0: 20-something years ago, so he might have been in his teens when that happened.
1: Yeah.
0: So the golfers have no problem taking Saudi money for Live Golf, right?
2: Not at all. That.
3: Oh, yeah. Absolutely not.
0: They have no problem.
3: He's 34 years old.
0: He's 34 years old now. So born that was 21 years ago. Yeah. 13 years ago. He's 13 years old.
3: 13.
0: So, and obviously what is happening now is that it's not working. Did you see that girl that killed her kids, right?
2: Yep.
3: Yeah, we've been talking about it. Lindsay Clancy.
0: Lindsay, what's her name?
3: Clancy.
0: So, you know, it wasn't just her. It was Amber. It was a young girl. Casey Anthony killed her kid too, right?
3: Yep.
0: I think that I have no doubt that she suffered from something. Mm-hmm. But I don't think those kids should be dead, and I don't think she should be running around free. I don't think you should get to kill your kids by having an emotional breakdown.
3: Yep. I totally agree with you on
0: and
3: that
0: And I
3: one.
0: Think that a lot of white women, like white women, this a lot of white women, I should say, don't feel like a woman who killed her kids should be in jail. And a lot of white women feel like a man who molested kids should be president.
3: Yeah. Mm-hmm. That's the interesting thing.
0: This is Dylann Roof killed, Rittenhouse killed those people. Yep. They can always justify it when it is seen from their perspective. That's monstrous to have killed these
3: Very
0: kids.
3: Very much so. Mm-hmm.
0: And they cannot act as if they're monsters. I don't think that black woman who should, I don't think she should have been acquitted. And I don't think, I think that
3: the other lady
0: children are dead and somebody needs to.
3: Well, here's the thing now. The latest is her attorneys are asking Trump for a pardon.
0: Which is stupid because it's a state case. Her attorney is an idiot if he thinks that. And, you know, if she can murder kids and he molests them, it's the same thing.
3: It's the same thing.
0: Coming up this hour, people really get upset with me, so we're going to give them an opportunity to vent with our segment called...
2: Hey, Mr. F-U-D-L President.
0: F-U-D-L-Hughley. And, of course, we are going to honor someone's benevolence as the human being of the week on the D.L. Hughley Show. Right now, here's Tony Braxton.

0: It is, that was Snoop and Pharrell, Beautiful. Sometimes people get really upset with the things I say, so we're going to give them an opportunity to express themselves with our segment called F.U.D.L. Hughley. So won't you please welcome our F.U.D.L. Hughley correspondent, little Niecy James.
1: Hello, this is Niecy James, your F.U.D.L. Hughley correspondent. Our first F.U.D.L. Hughley comment comes from Facebook. Tommy from Cosmic Energy says, D.L., I know you remember me. I was the leader of the singing group, Cosmic Energy. We were a really good group with the potential of being stars. That was until you came along. You told us you could sing. We let you sing lead at the school talent show, and you were so awful that we got booed off the stage. It was so bad, the group never recovered. Me and the other members of the group had real dreams and ambitions of making it big. You ruined it for us, and you destroyed our future. It may have been a big joke to you, but it was devastating to us. F.U.D.L. Hughley. Our next F.U.D.L. Hughley comment is from the D.L. Hughley Show website. She is Strong 67 says, D.L., why is it every time Jasmine starts to win an argument against you, you shout her down saying, when she gets a show, she can talk about that? Are you afraid an educated woman is smarter than you? Does it frighten you that she may show you up on your own radio show? D.L., you are an extremely small man. Not just in stature, but in your mentality, too. Our last F.U.D.L. Hughley comment is from the R&B sensation, Leon Bridges.
2: Hey, D.L. Hughley, this is Leon Bridges, you know, R&B singer. I've been a fan since Kings of Comedy. I remember when you did Comic View, man. I tried to go to your show, and it was sold out. You know, I figured I'm in the biz. We both entertainers. So I sent word. I said, tell him Leon Bridges is here. And they sent word back talking about, you don't know me. But you about to know me. I'm blowing up on the charts right now. I'm about to be everywhere. So, D.L., you treating a new artist like this, I'm going to say, F*** D.L. Hughley.
1: Well, that's it for this week. This has been Niecy James, your F.U.D.L. Hughley correspondent. And until next week, bye.
0: The Hughley Has a Home Mix is coming up next. Plus, we're going to recognize the good in someone as a human being of the week. That's up in 20 minutes. It is the D.L. Hughley Show.
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1: You can call yourself a girl, and I understand it, and I'll call you what you want. 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
1: It makes it worse.
0: Did you see Amanda Seale said Cheyenne Bryant?
1: I saw that too. I saw that.
0: But of course, a woman who self-diagnosed herself don't think a doctor should have a degree.
1: Maybe that particular lady diagnosed her.
0: Of course, a woman that diagnosed herself with Asperger's syndrome wouldn't think you need a degree to diagnose people. That's crazy.
2: We're going to honor someone's benevolence as the human being of the week. That's coming up in about 10 minutes. Then we get back to the mix on the D.L. Hughley Show.

0: That's going to wrap up this hour's Hugh Liesel Home Mix. It's now time for our Human Being of the Week. Jasmine, somebody's out there being human. Who the hell is it?
1: You won't believe it when I tell you, but you better. The founders of Panda Express.
0: Did they give out extra soy sauce?
1: No.
0: They did not. They not charge extra.
1: But you know what they do? They're helping their employees become homeowners.
0: Oh, wow.
1: Yep. Now, they built a $7 billion empire because, of course, a lot of people like Panda Express, including myself. I just found a love for it all of a sudden after all these years, but it's everywhere.
0: Yeah.
1: And they felt
0: it's
1: like...
0: It's in the mall.
1: It's No, it's also in airports. It's They have standalone places.
0: It's everywhere.
1: It's a lot of standalones, actually.
0: They got rich by charging.
1: Yeah. They employ over 55,000 people. So here's the thing. They have 2,500 locations across 49 states. And also in 12 countries. So, yeah, it's in a lot of places. But anyway, I think that the important thing is that they're taking their wealth because they realize that home ownership is not, it's a major milestone for most people, but most people don't get the opportunity to do it. So what they are doing is they are helping their employees become homeowners by investing in them. I think that's dope.
0: Mm. Yeah, this home bought to you by MSG.
1: I don't care who it's bought by. I'll take it. That's pretty awesome.
0: Yeah, that's pretty awesome.
1: So, yes, I think
0: Panda
1: so.
0: Panda Express.
1: Mm-hmm.
0: Yeah.
1: The owners of Panda Express.
0: Yeah.
1: So that will be Peggy Chung and Andrew Chung.
0: Yeah.
1: I think that's their names. Yeah. I know it's Peggy and Andrew. I know that.
2: That ain't their last name.
1: I'm not trying to be disrespectful.
0: That's that ain't their real name.
1: Of course not.
0: You Those come are the names they have. You know, just like I hate to mention it and tell you this, but Shirley is not your manicurist name either.
1: It's not. Shirley, not Shirley.
2: Let's not mess it up.
0: Stacy's not her name either. I'm just telling you.
2: Don't blow it,
1: Paul Kathy?
0: So the
1: Kathy, you're not Kathy.
0: What are their names?
1: Peggy and Andrew.
0: Peggy and Andrew. They have embraced
1: from Taiwan and Japan.
0: Taiwan and Japan. We got the Pacific Rim cover.
1: Yes, we do.
0: So to Peggy and what's the name again?
1: Andrew.
0: Andrew have helped some of their 55,000 employees. Usher in a new home. So
1: yes, they did.
0: For that, we're going to give them the Human Beings of the Week. We'll give them the claps. That's it.
2: I saw.
0: All right, we got Sybil Wolf. She's going to tell us what we need to know. That's coming up in a bit. It's the D.L. Hughley Show.

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2: This is the Daily Play with Joy Taylor. 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After the next 2 days, it'll be plays, not predictions, games, not game theory, and we will be reacting, not previewing. But let's start in Atlanta, because after much deliberation and possibly some procrastination, the Falcons have finally named Tua Tagovailoa the week one starter. Atlanta got Tua for just over $1 million this season, while the Dolphins took on nearly $100 million in dead cap money. Projected Falcons starter Michael Penix Jr. had a torn ACL in November of 2025 and underwent surgery. He was not cleared for 11-on-11 team periods until the final week of training camp and didn't play in any of the preseason games. So the Falcons start the season Sunday against the Steelers in Pittsburgh. 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
1: That FUDL is hilarious. And then most of all, I love the way he loves his kids. So kudos for that.
2: Truth, honesty. I mean, he puts it out there. It's not in, it's right there.
0: It's the DL Hughley Show. And we're back.

0: That was Beyonce, Morning Dew. We got a song for when your mom and daddy were still together coming up next. Plus, sometimes it doesn't take long to know if you're with the wrong person. We're going to explain on my top five. That's up in less than 15 minutes. Now it's time for what you need to know with the one and only Sybil Wilkes.
1: It's Sybil Wilkes with what we need to know. Federal investigators with the NTSB recovered the flight recorders from Sunday's cargo plane crash at the Miami International Airport, where an Amazon Boeing 767 overran the runway, killing five people and injuring five others. In New York, former New York Mayor Rudy Giuliani is urging the current mayor, Zoran Mandani, to skip Friday's 9/11 ceremony. While Mandani defended his attendance as a petition opposing his appearance gathered over 100,000 signatures. The AI music platform Suno is pulling an ad campaign featuring Mary J. Blige after learning an unauthorized individual gave green light approval without the singer's consent. And finally, singer Ciara and former NFL quarterback Russell Wilson announced on social media they're expecting their fifth child. I'm Sybil Wilkes. Be informed, be empowered.
0: Thank you so very much, Sybil. Jasmine. More of the D.L. Hughley Show is coming up directly. It is the D.L. Hughley Show.

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0: It is the D.L. Hughley Show, your 2026 edition. If you're going to be in Fort Lauderdale on the 12th, I will be there. Excuse me, on the 11th. I will be there along with Don Lemon for D.L. and D.L. Anything Goes at the Aron Theater. And then the following day, on September 12th, we will be at the Walt Disney Theater in Orlando, Florida. So come check us out. We have some stuff. Lindsey Clancy's attorney's obviously going to ask Trump for a pardon after a mistrial, which is crazy. Because it's state charges, so we'll see. But that they never have had any adherence to the law. I just can't imagine somebody from Massachusetts actually listening to Trump about anything.
1: Yeah.
0: She's a murderer.
2: Yep.
0: I don't care like Nancy Mace finally said something I like. They said if she was black, the pink mob wouldn't care anything about it. I don't know if it's pink because it's the girls or pink because they're white women. I don't know which one she's talking about.
1: I don't know.
0: But they raised $500,000.
1: I was about to say they raised millions of dollars for this chick.
0: To do what?
1: I don't know.
0: Like, what's she gonna do? She murdered those people. Yeah, so nothing should happen. Nothing should happen. And then they're trying to blame the husband. I tell you what, there are a lot of women, particularly white women, can do almost anything.
1: Yep.
0: There's nothing that they could do that somebody won't excuse.
1: It's true.
0: And the mistrial was hung by one person, right?
1: One person.
0: And I hear these women trying to control. Well, she was on medication, and then the husband neglected her. Hey, wait a minute. All that, even if all of that was true, you still don't get to murder your kids.
2: Yeah.
0: Even if all of that were true.
1: Doesn't
0: you
1: matter.
0: Still don't get to murder your children. I have no doubt that my mother suffered
1: kids.
0: From something.
2: Choke
0: but
2: them out.
0: She didn't kill us.
1: Yep.
0: It is ironic that the very same people that helped Trump get in office despite his allegations of child molestation, because he won them overwhelmingly. He won women overwhelmingly. Are the same women who are supporting her.
1: Yep. Very well.
0: We shouldn't let y'all have kids or pick presidents.
1: Yep.
0: It's insane. The one thing that white people just will not do to is take accountability. And it's raising $5 million.
1: Mm-hmm. Yep.
0: I have no doubt something was wrong with her, but it wasn't so wrong with her that she calculated murdering children.
1: Yeah, and even if something was wrong with her, okay, I do doubt it, but whatever. Even if something was wrong with her, you cannot go unpunished for killing three children.
0: Exactly.
1: Or three people,
0: yes,
1: period.
0: Yes, you can. In America, you can.
1: Yeah, well, then.
0: The number one cause of death in America is guns, and we don't do anything about that.
1: Yeah.
0: Sandy Hook, all those kids got murdered. We didn't do anything about that. So let's stop acting like we give a damn. The same nation that wants, you know, to outlaw abortion because of their alleged love of, you know, their love, allegiance to life. Never has anything to say in stuff like this.
1: Mm.
0: It's no way that woman should be walking free. They did it with Casey Anthony, too.
1: Yep, same
0: But
1: thing.
0: I can see her. She had a big ass. Kathy
1: oh,
0: Anthony.
1: Oh, my God.
0: What? Did you see the Casey Anthony's trial?
1: I did, of course.
0: Man, I was like, wait a minute. Mm. Only in America.
1: Only in America.
0: Coming up this hour, we got a song for when your mom and daddy were still together. We have my top five, a little note from the GED section. Of course, we're going to cover today's top stories with what's trending on the D.L. Hughley Show. Right now, here's Chris Brown. It's the D.L. Hughley Show.

That was Chris Brown and Usher. It depends. Now, sometimes it doesn't take too long if you know to know if you're with the wrong person. We're going to explain on my top five right after the song, When Your Mom and Daddy Were Still Together. Heat Wave, Always and Forever on the D.L. Hughley Show. Always.

0: It is the D.L. Hughley Show. That was a song from when your mom and daddy were still together. That was Heat Wave, Always and Forever. Now, sometimes it doesn't take too long to know if you're with the wrong person. Jasmine gives us 5 reasons to leave a first date within the first 10 minutes by Julia Austin for Madame Noir.
1: Number 5, he only orders for himself.
0: Well,
2: what you getting?
0: Okay, I don't know.
1: Yeah. Number 4 of the top 5 reasons to leave a first date within the first 10 minutes. He tells you that you don't look nothing like your picture.
0: Man.
1: You don't either.
0: And your credit report don't look like nothing like you said.
1: Ooh. Wow. Ooh, number 3 of the top 5 reasons to leave a first date within the first 10 minutes. He's on the phone the whole time.
0: Yeah. This
1: don't go over there.
2: Number 2. Don't look nothing like that picture.
0: I'm just trying to finish my Kung Pao chicken.
1: Leave the first date within the first 10 minutes.
0: You know they buying me a house at Panda Express.
1: He's rude to the server. Yeah. That's a reason.
0: Yeah, you know, they buying me a house at Panda Express, baby girl.
1: Oh, wow. And the number 1 of the top 5 reasons to leave a first date within the first 10 minutes, he shows up wasted.
0: Yeah.
1: White boy wasted. Yeah, I got to go.
0: Wasted. All right, coming up next, we got a song from Mary J. Blige, Tony. Of course, I'm going to give you a little note from the GED section. That's up in less than 15 minutes. It is the D.L. Hughley Show.
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1: So I grew up on 135th and Avalon in Los Angeles, and I remember my mother and her friends on the street. They were always pickling something or canning something or preserving something. As a matter of fact, I don't ever recall going to the grocery store for vegetables at all. I don't think I did that until I became an adult. But she grew greens, and she grew tomatoes and peaches, and she grew corn, and she grew onions, and just everything we needed, she grew it in the backyard. And I hated it. She would get eggs from a little Mexican lady on Main Street, and the eggs were always a different color, and sometimes there'd be a feather sticking out of it, and it was like, it was always weird. And she kept everything in the deep freezer, and I resented it. And I thought, well, when we grow up, I'm never gonna do that again. I'm not gonna grow stuff. Everything I get is gonna come from the store. As a matter of fact, fruit was so, but like, if you were walking home and you wanted fruit at all, you could just climb a fence and get it. Every neighbor, I mean, it's California, so fruit was everywhere. It was, you know, oranges, it was apples, it was pears, it was plums. Every black dude I knew growing up in my neighborhood had a dog bite for trying to hop over a fence to get some fruit. I remember we never went to the store, grocery store, to get anything other than like meat and bread and cereal. Everything came out of that garden and I hated it. And they were always pickling and preserving and canning. Never. The only time I ever had ice cream from a store was when it was like a birthday party. You would only get that Neapolitan ice cream. And I was talking to my daughter the other day, and she lives in Atlanta, and I asked her what she was doing. And she said that she was ordering a half a cow. And her friends were ordering half a cow because, you know, the food situation is so bad, it's so expensive, and it's so tainted, they don't trust it anymore. And I realized then that she was buying a deep freezer, which is what we grew up with. We had a deep freezer. I didn't even know it was a deep freezer. We called it a lay-down refrigerator. And it was always in the garage, and it was always had something. Like, every time my father's friend would go get something that they shot, it would be in the white paper in the freezer, and it was always peas or something they put up. And I didn't like it because it made me feel like we weren't doing well. And what they were doing is feeding us. My mother used to say, the man who starves you, who feeds you, can starve you. They were all about making sure that they could eat no matter what. And I remember growing up and thinking that that was silly, that you could get everything you needed from the store. And now I know they were right. They were right. They had anything you couldn't get from her, somebody else had. Or if you had these peas and I had this, it was a collaborative communal thing, and they knew how to feed their families. Whereas I grew up not knowing how to. Everything I needed came.

0: from the store. 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She grows things in her garden. She puts stuff up. She pickles stuff. She's putting stuff in the deep freezer. And it's amazing to me to admit, like, you always think your parents were doing things that you never understood. And they would always say, when you get older, you will. So I said all of that to say, tomorrow I'm buying a damn deep freezer.
1: What's trending is coming up next on the D.L. Hughley Show. Raptor Adina Howard is the D.L. Hughley Show.

0: Jasmine.
1: What, man?
0: Tell these good people what's trending.
1: Oh, my God. This whole thing with Stephen A. Smith, Jemele Hill, and Carrie Champion. Mm. My goodness. Mm. Stephen A. Smith. Oh, well, of course, in case you don't know by now, he went over and he did their podcast. And, you know, he was there, he says, for 3 hours. He answered all the questions and whatnot. And so, of course, you know, Carrie Champion hopped on and was basically like, we don't know if it benefited us or not. You know, now there is some, you know, me and DL had a back and forth because he was like, they did benefit. You know, their numbers went from, I think, 6,000 or 8,000 to like 30,000. And right, they had all of these views and whatnot. My thought process was, I didn't like the posture that Stephen A. Smith took when he walked into the room. You could tell he had no goal of rectifying whatever, you know, image or reputation he had developed. I think they had some things that they needed to get off their chest. But what I did not like the most, and people on social media agree, is that even though, yes, he did benefit them, the way he was so arrogant, as in saying, look what I did and look what I did. And it reminded me so much of what he said about the NABJ. Same thing. Look what I did for you. Look what I did for you. Look what I did. I'm like, okay, I thought the whole purpose was coming together to kind of squash whatever beef there might be between him and the Black community. And obviously that was not what the goal was. And I can't really speak for them, Jemele and Carrie, but it didn't seem as if that they came into it with the idea of squelching whatever issue that was had.
2: Right. I just think he came to be Stephen A. Smith.
1: He did. And the way he sat there and it was just the height of arrogance for me. And yeah. I didn't like that.
2: I saw the clip when she was talking about Carrie Champion was like, I didn't like the way, you know, you said that you were responsible for getting me my job and everything.
1: Right.
2: And I'm qualified. And he said, no, there's a lot of qualified people. He said, you are qualified. You are more than qualified. He said, but there's a lot of qualified people that don't get the break. And I gave you the break. Like, it was basically he was saying that. So,
3: if for nothing else, it was good podcasting.
1: Yeah. It was good podcasting for sure. I mean, but still.
2: Yeah.
1: Now, the other thing, we've had this conversation before, but when I tell you that it went into overdrive over the weekend, and that's this Lindsey Clancy trial. Mm. People are irritated about this because they're saying there was a mother who was also, you know, mm-hmm, I guess from wherever she's from, a Black woman, though, out of Massachusetts, who did the exact same thing.
2: It was two kids.
1: It wasn't three. Did the exact same thing. I think her boys were like 5 and 8. Right. Same situation. She used the same defense, only it didn't work for her.
2: Yeah.
1: And the other thing that you add to Lindsey Clancy's case is the fact that she did all of this research. She did all this research. And people are saying, okay, it takes at least, you know, it takes a little while to strangle someone. You can't just do it and it's quick. So that means you not only strangled one of your children for a long amount of time in order for them to be unalived, then you decided, let me go do this two more times.
2: Right.
1: You know what I mean? And of course, if you watch some of the trial, you saw some of the experts was like, nah, this don't fall under that category.
2: Yep.
1: This don't fall under the category of postpartum. This ain't what that is. And so, you know, and of course, the conversation online is, you know, this is now set precedent that, you know, women can't handle high pressure situations because hormones.
2: Right.
1: You know, this now sets precedent. A police officer can't be a female. As a matter of fact, neither can in the military service, because who knows, you know, the hormones could be out of place. Matter of fact, we are not going to allow women to have guns because hormones could make them, we don't know when they're going to snap and shoot everybody. It's a number of things that this is at issue here. But most importantly, the fact that it was a white woman and she got with it. I mean, of course, they're going to, you know, revisit the situation to see if they're even going to approach for a retrial or not. So, I don't know. We'll see. But that's what's trending.
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1: Skip, what do you think? 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
1: 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You feel me? We read books. Skip reads literature.
0: It's the DL Hughley Show. 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
3: Boy, I'm sure glad that's over with. 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
1: 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In case you're going to be in Florida, specifically Fort Lauderdale, Florida, Don Lemon and I start our kickoff the D.L. and D.L. Anything Goes Tour at the Al Rand Theater in Fort Lauderdale the following day, which will be September 12th. We will be at the Walt Disney Theater in Orlando, Florida. So tickets are still available. It's doing well. Tickets are still available. Don better get his tour weight up.
6: What do you mean get his tour weight up?
1: I don't think
6: up?
1: He's ever toured like this before.
6: Yeah, I don't think so either.
1: The city
6: is It'll be fun.
1: For me. I know what I'm doing, but, you know, he's a rookie.
6: He is a rookie. And he's a diva rookie.
1: Yeah.
6: What's this right here?
1: Yeah.
6: What's going on over there?
1: Yeah.
6: Oh.
1: Yeah. You have to have minions.
6: Oh, my God.
1: Does you he do, you have to have minions. Like, you know me, I don't grab bags. I don't do nothing. Like, I don't know.
6: Yeah. I don't know how my bags are going to get here. But.
1: Yeah, I bet you what? I lift the heaviest thing, the check. That's what I do.
7: Does he wear an ankle bracelet? I
1: don't ask what they do. That's not my thing.
7: Should he check his batteries?
1: I don't ask what him and his husband do. I don't ask that.
7: Not that kind of deal.
1: Yeah, you know, hey man, come on, let them live, baby boy. our podcast Uncertain is kicking ass, so check it out if you take a notion. Uncertain, we have two episodes, one every Thursday and one every Monday. So Jasmine Sanders, what'd you learn today?
6: Well, no shocker here, I know we are about to honor September 11th, but I thought, not that you didn't already know this, but I found it interesting that every living former president will attend this 25th anniversary. Trump is the only one skipping out.
1: Yeah, because they won't let him speak.
6: He wants to go.
1: Yeah.
6: Obama going to be there. Clinton going to be there. Bush.
1: Yeah.
6: Biden.
7: Yeah. Real president.
1: Every living president.
6: Yeah, every living president will be
7: there. He's the only king.
6: He can't show up. He don't want to.
1: He's never been anywhere.
6: That's what I'm saying. He never goes. And you know why?
1: They don't like him.
6: They don't like him.
1: Skip, my man Cheeto. What'd you learn today?
7: Man, just shouting out to my son, my only son. Trey's his birthday today. So happy
6: birthday, Trey.
1: Is he back in Dallas?
7: Yes.
1: Oh, thank God, because I'm going to Atlanta.
6: Oh, God.
1: I'm going to meet with Killer Mike Thursday.
7: Okay.
6: Oh, wow. Okay. I didn't know that. Look at you.
1: But I'm not going
6: Interesting.
1: To. No. It's a neutral territory. We like. All right, on the next D.L. Hughley Show, we're going to be giving someone the Shoe Booty of the Week Award. It is the D.L. Hughley Show. We will definitely see you on the other side. Kyle, my favorite show bus operator, pull that string. We got

0: 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Hughley Show.
1: Ah, yeah. Baby.

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Hit me up at 866-92-SWEAT. 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We apologizing. We are confessing. And I am your maintenance man. Let's start this night off just like this.

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Are you in a relationship with someone and you still do not know who you're dealing with? Call me at 866-92-SWEAT, 866-927-9328.

0: You're inside the Sweat Hotel. Who am I speaking to?
1: A1.
0: A1? A1. Okay, what's your real name, baby?
1: Angel.
0: Angel? Okay, how you doing, Angel? Where you calling from?
1: I'm all right. Macon, Georgia.
0: Macon, Georgia. What can I do for you tonight, Angel?
1: It's just like, I'm really thinking like my friend is not the person that I thought he was, you know?
0: What do you mean he's not the person you thought he was?
1: Like, sometimes I feel like he's a friend. He showed me a lot of love, but then sometimes he don't, you know? And so I'm thinking like, maybe he's just a friend, just to see what I'm about, you know?
0: So he doesn't show you the love that you feel like he should show you?
1: Yes.
0: Oh, so you feel like that makes him something totally different than what you thought he was?
1: Yes.
0: Okay, all right, babe. Thank you for checking inside the Sweat Hotel. I appreciate you, all right?
1: Okay, thank you. I appreciate it very much.
0: Hey, you're inside the Sweat Hotel, and I'm your host, Keith Sweat. And I need you to keep the calls coming. The number is 866-92-SWEAT. That's 866-927-9328.
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0: You're inside the Sweat Hotel. Who am I speaking to?
1: This is Dee.
0: Hey, Dee, how you doing? Where you calling from tonight?
1: I'm calling from Detroit.
0: Okay, Dee, what can I do for you tonight?
1: I'm calling about the topic.
0: Okay, well, I'm listening.
1: I've been with this guy, well, for about, it'll be going on 5 months. Mm-hmm. And as far as, I don't know who I'm dealing with, he can be the sweet. I fell in love with his mind because he is very intelligent. But then the next minute, he's nice. And then one minute, he's like this whole different person. And he a Scorpio man.
0: Mm-hmm.
1: So, and I'm a Gemini. And I'm still, and I love her. And he just, I guess he's trying to love like I do. I don't know. But I'm in love with him. And I'm trying to make this relationship work. Like, we are on hold. I guess he said we separated right now. But I don't know how to deal with him. I don't know.
0: Basically, give your situation a little time because yours is early. All right.
1: Right. Thank you. I agree with you.
0: All right, baby girl. Thank you for checking into the Sweat Hotel. All right. Take care of yourself. Bye-bye.

0: You're inside the Sweat Hotel. Who am I speaking to?
1: Dion.
0: Hey, Dion, where are you calling from, baby?
1: I'm referring to your topic, but I'm in a relationship with this person, and everything seems to be good, but just like you said, I don't know who I'm dealing with. Like, we'll have maybe one or two good weeks together, and then the next week, we don't communicate at all.
0: Now, where does the communication fall off at? I mean, what happens that you don't communicate?
1: I'll call him, we'll text. I'll text, and he won't get back up with me. But we're together. But it's just like, you know, like, we're in it for maybe a couple of days, and the next couple of days, he's just not here.
0: Does he get bored with you?
1: I mean, maybe it possibly could be that maybe he's dealing with your relationships, and maybe I'm the other person.
0: Okay.
1: And maybe, you know, that person has him on these certain days. So, you know, I mean, maybe. I mean, I just wouldn't know. I don't know who I'm dealing with, basically. I don't know.
0: Great observation. Hopefully, you know, just stay positive on that note. Hopefully things will work out between you and him. Okay?
1: Okay.
0: All right, baby girl. Thank you so much for checking in. I appreciate you. Bye-bye.
1: Bye.
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3: Hello, who am I speaking to?
4: Hi, this is Shea.
3: Hey, Shea, how you doing, baby? What's going on with you tonight?
4: Well, I'm all right. I just wanted to apologize. I feel guilty.
3: Oh, why do you feel guilty?
4: Well, my boyfriend, Paul Tate, he didn't spend no time. He ain't been spending time with me and don't know how to do things. And I just went to somebody else. I've been begging him to be with me, and he refused. He always said he's working and this and that. Ain't nobody working no 24 hours a day. And I cheated on him, and I feel bad because I ain't never cheated on him. I needed, you know, to be somebody to love me. I need somebody to love me.
3: All right, well, who can love you better, your man or the person that you went to?
4: Person I went to, I don't care about them. I just wanted some loving. That's all. I mean, I ain't getting no loving. I mean, I don't like nobody getting on me and get off me in 1 minute.
3: Well, that's what your man does?
4: Yeah. I ain't got time for that. I'm a freak, and I love to make love.
3: How long y'all been together?
4: Almost a year. You know, I've been trying to talk to him and, you know, and do everything I can for him and gave him a place to stay for him and his little girl and everything, and it's just not working. It just didn't work out. I raised both of them by myself.
3: Well, baby, you're a good girl, you know, and I'm quite sure you'll find something that's just as good for you as you're good for them. So I hope and I pray that there's something out there or someone out there for you, and I'm quite sure there is, and they will come your way in the very near future.
4: It will be. I'm not going to worry about it. I'm just glad I talked to you. You made me feel better. You know, I'm all right. I'll be all right. I'm a strong black woman, you know, with a lot to live.
3: Keep listening, baby, and if you need to talk to someone, I'm here. Call me, all right?
4: All right.
3: All right, baby girl. Take care of yourself.
4: Thank you.
3: Have a good night.
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0: You're inside the Sweat Hotel. Who am I speaking to?
1: A1.
0: A1? A1. Okay, what's your real name, baby?
1: Angel.
0: Angel?
1: Uh-huh.
0: Okay, how you doing, Angel? Where you calling from?
1: I'm all right. Macon, Georgia.
0: Macon, Georgia. What can I do for you tonight, Angel?
1: It's just like, I'm really thinking, like, my friend is not the person that I thought he was, you know?
0: What do you mean he's not the person you thought he was?
1: Like, sometimes I feel like he's a friend. He showed me a lot of love, but then sometimes he don't, you know? And so I'm thinking, like, maybe he's just a friend, just to see what I'm about, you know?
0: So he doesn't show you the love that you feel like he should show you?
1: Yes.
0: Oh, so you feel like that makes him something totally different than what you thought he was?
1: Yes.
0: Okay, all right, babe. Thank you for checking inside the Sweat Hotel. I appreciate you, all right?
1: Okay, thank you. I appreciate it very much.
0: Hey, you're inside the Sweat Hotel, and I'm your host, Keith Sweat. And I need you to keep the calls coming. The number is 866-92-SWEAT. That's 866-927-9328.

0: You're inside the Sweat Hotel. Who am I speaking to?
1: This is Dee.
0: Hey, Dee, how you doing? Where you calling from tonight?
1: I'm calling from Detroit.
0: Okay, Dee, what can I do for you tonight?
1: I'm calling about the topic.
0: Okay, I'm listening.
1: I've been with this guy, for about, it'll be going on 5 months. Mm-hmm. And as far as, I don't know who I'm dealing with, he can be the sweet. I fell in love with his mind because he is very intelligent. But then the next minute, he's nice. And then one minute, he's like this whole different person. And he a Scorpio man.
0: Mm-hmm.
1: So, and I'm a Gemini. And I'm still, and I love her. And he just, I guess he's trying to love like I do. I don't know. But I'm in love with him. And I'm trying to make this relationship work. Like, we are on hold. I guess he said we separated right now. But I don't know how to deal with him. I don't know.
0: Basically, give your situation a little time because yours is early. All right.
1: Right. Thank you. I agree with you.
0: All right, baby girl. Thank you for checking
1: into
0: the Sweat
1: Hotel.
0: Have a good
1: night.
0: All right. Take care of yourself. Bye bye.
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3: 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Will it be a September to remember or one to forget?
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3: 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Yeah.

0: You're inside the Sweat Hotel. Who am I speaking to?
1: Dion.
0: Hey, Dion, where are you calling from, baby?
1: I'm referring to your topic, but I'm in a relationship with this person, and everything seems to be good, but just like you said, I don't know who I'm dealing with. Like, we'll have maybe one or two good weeks together, and then the next week, we don't communicate at all.
0: Now, where does the communication fall off at? I mean, what happens that you don't communicate?
1: I'll call him, we'll text. I'll text, and he won't get back up with me. But we're together. But it's just like, you know, like, we're in it for maybe a couple of days, and the next couple of days, he's just not here.
0: Does he get bored with you?
1: I mean, maybe it possibly could be that maybe he's dealing with your relationships, and maybe I'm the other person.
0: Okay.
1: And maybe, you know, that person has him on these certain days. So, you know, I mean, maybe. I mean, I just wouldn't know. I don't know who I'm dealing with, basically. I don't know.
0: Great observation. Hopefully, you know, just stay positive on that note. Hopefully things will work out between you and him. Okay.
1: Okay.
0: All right, baby girl. Thank you so much for checking in. I appreciate you. Bye-bye.

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2: Hey, this is Keith. Who am I speaking to?
3: Hi, Keith. This is Gail.
2: Hey, Gail. How you doing, baby? What's going on with you tonight?
3: Just a little brokenhearted tonight.
2: Why is that?
3: Men.
2: Men? What do you mean by that?
3: Well, I was in this relationship, and the guy decided that, I guess he got scared. So he decided he needed some time to back off.
2: But you said you scared him off. How did you scare him off?
3: I don't know. I guess because I'm single.
2: You know, you might have wanted too much too fast.
3: I'm not looking to get married. I just wanted a friend.
2: Okay, maybe. Did he think you were looking to get married?
3: I don't know. Maybe he did.
2: Did you lay the terms out in the beginning? Did you say, hey,
3: I'm
2: not looking to get married. I'm just looking for a friend right now. And if things go to that point, then it's all good.
3: Yeah, I did. I laid it all out because I didn't want him to get the wrong idea. Evidently, he did.
2: But you know what? Maybe he'll realize what he had and come on back. What do you think?
3: Maybe.
2: Do you care about him?
3: Yeah, I do.
2: All right, well, just had to keep the faith, baby. Maybe he'll realize what he had and come on back. You know, just make sure you let him know that you're not looking for a marriage right now. You just wanted a friend or companion. And
3: That's all. Just somebody to have fun with.
2: All right, well, you need to make that call and let him know, reemphasize that. And once you reemphasize that, he might have a second thought about coming back, okay?
3: Okay.
2: All right, baby girl. Thank you for checking in. Love you, girl.
3: Love you, Keith.
2: Bye-bye.
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First of all, I have to be honest with you, baby. 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

0: You're inside the Sweat Hotel. 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
1: A1.
0: Okay, what's your real name, baby?
1: Angel.
0: Angel?
1: Uh-huh.
0: Okay, how you doing, Angel? Where you calling from?
1: I'm all right. Macon, Georgia.
0: Macon, Georgia. What can I do for you tonight, Angel?
1: It's just like, I'm really thinking like my friend is not the person that I thought he was, you know?
0: What do you mean he's not the person you thought he was?
1: Like, sometimes I feel like he's a friend. He showed me a lot of love, but then sometimes he don't, you know? And so I'm thinking like, maybe he's just a friend, just to see what I'm about, you know?
0: So he doesn't show you the love that you feel like he should show you?
1: Yes.
0: Oh, so you feel like that makes him something totally different than what you thought he was?
1: Yes.
0: Okay. All right, babe. Thank you for checking inside the Sweat Hotel. I appreciate you. All right.
1: Okay. Thank you. I appreciate it very much.
0: Hey, you're inside the Sweat Hotel, and I'm your host, Keith Sweat. And I need you to keep the calls coming. The number is 866-92-SWEAT. That's 866-927-9328.

0: You're inside the Sweat Hotel. Who am I speaking to?
1: This is Dee.
0: Hey, Dee, how you doing? Where you calling from tonight?
1: I'm calling from Detroit.
0: Okay, Dee, what can I do for you tonight?
1: I'm calling about the topic.
0: Okay, I'm listening.
1: I've been with this guy, well, for about, it'll be going on 5 months. Mm-hmm. And as far as, I don't know who I'm dealing with, he can be the sweet. I fell in love with his mind because he is very intelligent. But then the next minute, he's nice. And one minute, he's like this whole different person. And he a Scorpio man.
0: Mm-hmm.
1: So, and I'm a Gemini. And I'm still, and I love her. And he just, I guess he's trying to love like I do. I don't know. But I'm in love with him. And I'm trying to make this relationship work. Like, we are on hold. I guess he said we separated right now. But I don't know how to deal with him. I don't know.
0: Basically, give your situation a little time because yours is early. All right.
1: Right. Thank you. I agree with you.
0: All right, baby girl. Thank you for checking
1: you.
0: Into
1: have
0: the
1: a good
0: Sweat
1: night.
0: Hotel. All right.
1: Bye-bye.
0: Take care of yourself. Bye-bye. 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
5: You're inside the Sweat Hotel. Who am I speaking to?
6: Dion.
5: Hey, Dion, where are you calling from, baby?
6: I'm referring to your topic, but I'm in a relationship with this person, and everything seems to be good, but just like you said, I don't know who I'm dealing with. Like, we'll have maybe one or two good weeks together, and then the next week, we don't communicate at all.
5: Now, where does the communication fall off at? I mean, what happens that you don't communicate?
6: I'll call him, we'll text. I'll text, and he won't get back up with me. But we're together. But it's just like, you know, like, we're in it for maybe a couple of days, and the next couple of days, he's just not here.
5: Does he get bored with you?
6: I mean, maybe it possibly could be that maybe he's dealing with your relationships, and maybe I'm the other person.
5: Okay.
6: And maybe, you know, that person has him on these certain days. So, you know, I mean, maybe. I mean, I just wouldn't know. I don't know who I'm dealing with, basically. I don't know.
5: Great observation. Hopefully, you know, just stay positive on that note. Hopefully things will work out between you and him. Okay?
6: Okay.
5: All right, baby girl. Thank you so much for checking in. I appreciate you. Bye-bye.
6: Bye.
7: Hey, hold up a minute. Let me stop up here and use this payphone real quick. Right. Hey, Tony, it's me. I was just calling, you know. Just calling to let you know. Don't wait up for me to...

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Welcome inside Love and R&B with KG Smooth. I hope that your Labor Day weekend was a great one. Listen, the summer is over. It was a great one. It was a fast one. And now it is back to business as usual. 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

0: It's Love and R&B with KG Smooth. You know, we are entering election season. We got the midterm that is coming up in November, and the Trump administration is pushing changes to the mail-in voting ahead of the 2026 midterm elections. States are raising concerns about this timeline and the logistics of putting these changes into place. Supporters say that tighter mail-in voting rules are about election security and integrity. But the critics argues that changes could make voting more difficult for eligible voters, particularly people who rely on absentee or mail-in ballots. Saying all of that to say, if you normally vote by mail, don't assume that this process is going to be exactly the same this year. Check your state's voting rules and deadlines before you send in that ballot. But more importantly, make sure you let your voice be heard and vote during the midterm elections. Stay with me. The vibes continue. This is Love and R&B.
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0: Lee, Sir Duke, and the greatest R&B song of all time, Ass. So tickets go on pre-sale on Thursday. Also trending in R&B, Beyonce just can't take a break. That woman can't sip water without the world saying something. It seems as though the Latino community is upset with Beyonce for her coming out with this sampling or doing a duet with Selena for the Spanish version of Irreplaceable with Como La Flor. And they're saying like, oh, she's doing country now. She wants to step into the Latino community. Like, no, Beyonce, you don't belong here. The same stuff that they've been spewing. It's just like, y'all, did y'all forget that 20 years ago she came out with a deluxe edition of B-Day where that second disc she was singing the songs in Spanish? Like, what is this phony outrage? I just find that weird. And finally, trending in R&B, congratulations going out to Ciara and Russell Wilson announcing that Ciara's pregnant with baby number 5. And this is them announcing it to their other kids.
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0: That was too adorable. And that's what's trending with Love and R&B.
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0: This is Love and R&B with KG Smooth. Check this out. What started as somebody sharing a sweet moment online quickly turned into a wild relationship saga. A Philly woman shared a photo and a video on Thread showing a man and a woman enjoying a date outside the Philadelphia Museum of Art. It was a very romantic setup with yellow decor and sunflowers. But things took a turn when a woman had entered the chat claiming that the man is actually her husband. And he apparently was refusing to sign their divorce papers. But wait, there's more. The woman alleges that her husband repurposed the decorations from their own wedding for what appears to be a proposal to his new special lady. And she offered more insight into their alleged situation, saying, "Unfortunately, I fell for the love bombing of this charismatic individual. Yes, I'm still legally married to him. I left him March 22nd, 2026. And here he is using the decor from our wedding to ask his next victim to join his circus. Hopefully she has friends and family who will see this, so save her from the abuse when the mask drops." You can get caught at any time. I got something for this next hour. You stay with me. This is Love and R&B.
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Welcome inside Love and R&B with KG Smooth. The One Voyage 2026 cruise. We are getting closer and closer. I'm super excited about the Love and R&B Lounge because from what I understand from the folks that's putting it together, it is going to be the sexy, sensual, sophisticated spot on the Virgin Voyages Resilient Lady. 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

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John Legend came out with a song on Friday featuring Pharrell. It's called Daylight. Let's give it a go.

0: Daylight from John Legend, produced by Pharrell Williams. I like that. The vibes continue inside Love and R&B.
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0: You're listening to Love and R&B with KG Smooth. Last hour, I told you about the woman who put her husband on blast after proposing to another woman using decorations from their wedding day. And then, you know, because he just played in, you know, he's playing in the woman who he proposed to face, and he played in his wife's face. So here's a message.
1: Hey, I'm going to keep it a bound with you, right? Stop playing with other people's time. Stop wasting other people's time. Dating is not something that should be done casually. Casual and dating are contradictions. They don't even go together. It shouldn't even exist. Because if you know you aren't ready to be in a real relationship and you're still out here avoiding commitment, not emotionally available, entertaining multiple people, stay single. Literally, stay single. There should only be two options: stay single or stay faithful. Because when you allow someone to emotionally invest in you, you're not having fun anymore, bro. You're literally not having fun anymore. Now you're playing with somebody's time and somebody's feelings. Now, if you find somebody that's on the same wavelength as you and y'all both are open and want to have multiple partners, do y'all thing. But where you mess up is when you allow someone to invest in you when you know that you aren't ready for that. That's fucked up. Stop doing that, man. Y'all got to stop moving like that, for real.
0: 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This is Love & R&B.
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1: See, man, I ain't tripping off none of my homeboys. 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

0: 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The next hour is Wine Time with KG at 844-258-8R&B. Actually, Wine Time after the fact. Y'all have been really leaving me a lot of voicemail messages. So next hour for Wine Time after the fact, I am going to play back more of your voicemail messages that you leave me at 844-258-8762. So go ahead and get you a glass ready to pull it up, pull it up. 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

0: Welcome inside Love and R&B with KG Smooth. It's wine time after the fact. Playing back your voicemail messages at 844-2588-R&B. Y'all had a lot to say about the man who said that his ex suggested that he put her as a beneficiary for their children since they're only 2 and 6 months. 844-2588-R&B.
1: Hi, this is Cynthia calling from Cedar Hill. Absolutely. On the question of the night, my ex was the beneficiary on all policies until he passed away. He was my beneficiary because I knew if anything happened to me, that he would take care of our children. So I had no problem with it. Thank you.
0: Thank you for leaving that voicemail message. 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

ever had to do to tell you, the woman I love, that I'm having a baby by a woman that I barely even know. I hope you can accept the fact that I'm man enough to tell you this, and hopefully you'll give me another chance.

0: 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Wine Time After the Fact. Playing back your voicemail messages from the wine time where the guy was like, hey, my ex wants me to put her as the beneficiary for our two kids. They're only 6 months and two, even though we're not together. 844-2588-R&B.
1: My name is Antonio from Charlotte. And as far as that, I would not leave my ex. I would not make her a beneficiary. What I would do is get a trust together with an attorney and then leave everything to the trust so that my kids would have it when they get old enough. I would have someone to control the trust who I trusted, and then I would, whatever's left when they turn 18, I would give it to them, or 21, or leave it for school.
0: Man, y'all had a lot to say about this one. 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
1: My name is Sean. I'm calling from North Carolina, and I'm calling to answer the question as to whether you should make your ex the beneficiary for your benefits once you die. And the kids were like 6 months and 2 years old or something like that. But anyway, my answer is no, he should not make her the beneficiary. He should make the children the beneficiary, which means that they'll be able to receive the benefits once they turn 18 or 21 years old. That's it and that's all.
0: Thank you so much, Sean. Got

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1: Don't talk, just listen. First of all, I have to be honest with you, baby. I lied when I told you I never wanted to see you again.

0: it is time for the praise break. Let's welcome Bishop Gregory Adams, the senior pastor of Restoration Church in Atlanta. Hey, good morning, Bishop. We happy to have you.
1: Good morning, Ricky Smiley and the Ricky Smiley Morning Show family. This is Bishop Gregory Adams. I'm honored with the task of doing the prayer today. So let us go to God in prayer. Heavenly Father, in your name, Christ Jesus, our Lord, we come as humble as we know how. We're praying, Father God, earnestly, Lord God, that you continue to bless us as we travel to and fro, Lord God, that you keep us from dangers seen and or unseen, that you bless us on the job, Lord God, that you bless us in the home, that you bless our children, Father God, as they prepare for a school day. We know, Father God, that without you, we are nothing. But with you, Lord God, we are more than conquerors. So, Father God, we need you. Some people are troubled in mind, and some are troubled in their spirit. Some are oppressed and depressed. Some have lost loved ones. We ask, Father God, that you comfort them and that you comfort their hearts and their mind, that you strengthen them where they're weak, that you build them up where they've been torn down. Lord God, we ask, Father God, that you be with them throughout the day, Lord God. No matter what circumstance or trial may come against them, give them total victory and sustainability, Lord God, to be able to tackle any task that's set before them. Without you, God, we know that we will fail. But with you, Father God, we know that we have total victory in you. So we ask, Father God, if you will, just continue to bless us, keep us and strengthen us, lead us and guide us, if it be your will, in your name, Christ Jesus our Lord, I pray. Amen and amen. Thank you, Ricky, for this opportunity. This, again, is Bishop Gregory Adams of Restoration Church, Atlanta. We're located at 4168 Redan Road in Stone Mountain, Georgia, 30083. Our order of service is Sunday morning at 9 a.m. and 11 a.m. and Wednesday night at 7:30 p.m. So you all have a great day. To the traveling audience, thank you. Keep God first and continue moving forward. God is with you. Be blessed.
0: Hey, man, we love you. We appreciate you, y'all. That was Bishop Gregory Adams, the senior pastor of Restoration Church in Atlanta. It's time for the praise break right here on the Rick Smiley Morning Show. Jesus.

$1,000 morning show, y'all. All right, let's get into some more praise right here. A little bit of old school, man. Love this right here, y'all. I want y'all to hold on to God's unchanging hand. Boy, I got a lot of requests for this right here. All right, Ricky Smiley Morning Show. Let's go.

0: Yes, sir, this morning. Hey, I hope y'all got your brains on with us this morning. Got the front page right here.
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3: Good morning, Ricky. It's Wednesday, September 9th. Here's what's going on in the news. New developments are emerging after Lindsey Clancy's triple murder trial ended with a hung jury. Three jurors say one holdout acknowledged having reasonable doubt, but still refused to acquit Clancy, who admitted killing her three kids, but pleaded not guilty by reason of insanity. Listen to what one juror had to say.
4: And then he said, but I'm still not going to say that she's not guilty by reason of insanity. He admitted he had reasonable doubt. And I started filling out the forms. I was so excited.
5: And he just completely disregarded the information that they gave him.
3: Clancy's attorney is now asking President Trump to consider a pardon. However, presidential pardon power normally covers federal, not state crimes. So we'll have to see what happens with that. Prosecutors have not decided whether to retry the case. And the trade war between the U.S. and Canada is leveling up. President Trump is now blocking imports for several Canadian products, including motorcycles, dairy, and most alcohol, beginning September 29th. That move follows new Canadian tariffs placed on billions of dollars in American goods that started yesterday, actually. The back and forth could hit businesses on both sides of the border, raise prices, and limit choices for shoppers. Canada is also looking to build stronger trade relationships outside the U.S. because of this. And the battle for control of Congress is taking shape in New England. Former Senator John Sununu won New Hampshire's Republican Senate primary, while Congressman Chris Pappas secured the Democratic nomination. They're going to face off for the seat being vacated by retiring Senator Jian Shaheen. Meanwhile, Rhode Island voters are deciding whether Democratic Governor Dan McGee gets another term or is replaced by business executive Helena Foulkes. Now, these races could help determine Senate control and whether voters are ready to replace political incumbents. For info on these stories and more, go to RickySmileyMorningShow.com. Now, here's a look at sports.
1: Rock T, the sports genius, is in the building.
6: What's up, ladies and gentlemen, man? I'm going to tell y'all, if you ain't watching the tennis, U.S. Open is on fire right now. American Ben Shelton ended Carlos Alcaraz's title reign in a marathon match that lasted 4 hours and 28 minutes. The match was over at 3:30 in the morning. This morning, recently, like crazy, Shelton advanced to the semifinal. He will play Francis Tiafoe, who happens to be two African-American players in the semifinals, man. So big ups to that.
0: I've been watching, too.
6: Come on, dog. Yes, yeah. Sir. And on the female, on the women's side, Coco Gauff takes the court later this morning in a quarterfinal match. So, of course, I'm going to be tuned in for that.
0: Hey, Rock.
6: What up, big dog?
0: Because I spend the rest of my day picking up tennis balls.
6: Oh, because you're
0: walking around
6: girls
0: with that damn right basket, that's picking right up them damn tennis balls.
6: Come on, dog. Hey,
0: yes,
6: keep
0: sir
6: them going.
0: For the
6: dog
0: past 2 years, keep grinding on that tennis court. I'm really into it now.
6: Keep them going. Don't
0: yes
6: stop.
0: Sir. You ain't got to worry about it.
6: Yes, sir. The LSU Tiger football team has completed their 105-man roster for the 2026 season, and it will not have the two former NFL rookies, Daquan Wright and Xavion Harris. The SEC filed a federal lawsuit against LSU last week regarding LSU trying to add these former NFL players to the roster. So LSU said, you know what? We tired of fighting, y'all. We good. We ain't even going to add them. It is what it is. And as we approach the opening NFL season, Tampa Bay quarterback Baker Mayfield finally got his agreement. 3-year extension, $165 million. So now he cannot worry about the money and go out there and ball out. It's my quick sports report
0: he
6: right there.
0: He deserves it because he's been balling.
6: He has. He
0: deserves it.
6: He has, earned man. It. Earned it. Earned every penny. Yeah. Bringing it tat. What you got coming up next in the hot spot?
7: Man, Rock T, Ari Spears said he is not impressed by an iconic comedian's jokes. Ooh, and this one is controversial. I got the details up next in the hot spot on the Ricky Smiley Morning Show.
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0: Ooh. Hey, want to know what's the ultimate fall escape? The One Voyage Cruise 2026 is going to be a vibe.
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7: All right, 29 before top of the hour, time for the hot spot. What up, Brett?
8: What up, Ricky? Good morning, everybody. I'm your girl, Brett Tat Tat, and this is the hot spot where we bring you music, movies, and more. So let's get on off into it. Oh, man, y'all. Comedian Ari Spears is getting real honest about his feelings on certain comedians, and he admitted that he has never fully understood the hype about Bernie Mac. Here's what he said.
9: I'm about to say it will be deemed blasphemous by the black community because we hold these people and these institutions to such high regard. But it's okay for you as a subjective opinion to go,
10: I just don't get it. Okay, go.
9: Here we go. Bernie Mac.
10: What don't you get?
9: I just... Hell, I'm a motherfucker, Tessa. Hell, I'm a motherfucker. That's all I hear. It's hard for me to buy into the jokes because I'm so caught in the motherfucker. I tell him I'm a motherfucker.
10: Next.
9: The Martin Lawrence Show. Sometimes I thought it was so over the top that it bordered buffoonery.
11: Mm, how
12: no,
11: dare
12: that,
11: you?
12: That's a person in a character telling the story with a mad delivery. And I mean, it was the delivery. You didn't care about the joke. We don't need the details of the joke. It's the way he said it and how he did it. And Special K, break it down. What am I trying to say?
13: And it was his voice. It was Bernie's. Bernie wasn't doing a character. Bernie just put emphasis on his own his own voice.
12: Right.
13: He wasn't doing a character. He wasn't doing.
12: And he remind you of somebody that you know.
13: He was that uncle that comes to the cookout.
12: Absolutely.
13: That everybody can't wait until he pull up.
12: Absolutely.
13: When he pull up, that's when the party.
12: And
13: starts.
12: It's like, and no matter what he say, it's the way he say it and the way he deliver it. It was funny because some comics got really, really funny jokes, but they are not funny people.
13: And to be funny on all different mediums, to be funny on stage, to be funny in movies, to be funny on television, to be funny in television interviews, to be funny on radio. Bernie was funny in every single category.
8: Everything Bernie Mac said. Yes. He has iconic jokes.
13: Bits.
8: Stirring it like coffee, the way he talked.
12: Milk and cookies.
8: We will never
12: stir it like coffee wipes me out. That stir it like coffee.
8: Yes.
12: I say it myself.
8: If you rewind the Kings of Comedy.
13: If you watch Bernie Mac on King of Comedy right now, you don't laugh. You have a dead soul. Yeah.
11: Exactly. Honestly, and same with Martin.
13: Yeah.
11: How dare you?
13: That's the part I'm tripping about.
11: Are you kidding me?
8: Yeah. I don't
11: know. And can I know you guys are friends with comedians, but I just got to tell you, I ain't never thought Ari Spears was funnier than Bernie Mac or Martin. Just my personal opinion. I can't think of one thing he

0: Rosa Parks or something of comedy. Yeah. He's up there.
1: He's on the Mount Rushmore of black comedy.
0: Absolutely.
2: Right. He had his own TV show for years.
0: He made Def Comedy
2: Cause,
0: Jam.
2: Because he was funny.
0: When I Ain't Scared of You Mugs came out, that episode.
2: Kick it.
0: That episode of Def Comedy Jam made Def Comedy Jam the hottest platform for comedians. But when he did that particular episode, Def Jam went to another level.
2: And the way he delivered it and moved his head did it. Like, come on now. Well, we disagree with this one. We can't even. Yeah, we.
0: In the Cotton Club in Chicago.
2: Come on now.
0: You think you see him, Bernie Mac? You see him at the Cotton Club, but just in his own element or whatever.
1: And I've heard other comics tell stories of how Bernie was in the beginning. You know what I'm saying?
2: The Cotton Club, the Regal, all the Chicago theaters he used to play, tore them up. Had Chicago laughing even before the world knew.
0: Oh my God!
2: Man, come on.
0: And the way he looked, and the way he would, that was one of the coolest. Hey, they really motivated the hell out of me, that's for sure.
2: Yeah,
0: absolutely. Made me want to be better.
2: Absolutely. Rest in peace to Bernie Mac. We're going to always love you and hold you to the highest standards as a king of comedy.
0: I'm getting emotional right now because I just remember the conversations and how he made me feel when I had the opportunity to open up for the Kings of Comedy and how he made me feel. And I'm looking at the suit and the shoes and looking at myself like, I got to do better. Yeah. I want to be like that.
2: Yeah.
0: How much, like he would just put me up on, man, Brett, I can go all day.
2: Okay.
0: Oh, they all love him.
2: Yeah, we all love Bernie Mac. Well, y'all, if you missed any part of the show, make sure you check it out on the Ricky Smiley Morning Show podcast, available wherever you get your podcasts. And you can catch me on my social media at SoSoBrat. 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
0: 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Will it be a September to remember or one to forget?
4: The Seahawks raise another Super Bowl banner as they begin their title defense and the pursuit of another championship.
0: While the Mariners came into the season with high expectations but low results.
4: And college football, buckle up. Another unpredictable season is ready to roll.
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5: 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We gonna always put a spotlight on our heroes and sheroes that attended or currently attend our historically black colleges and universities. Oh, yeah, it's about that time to get on back down to Jackson State University, established in 1877, home of the Blue and White Tigers. Shout out to the Sonic Boom of the South Marching Band. Let's talk about one of y'all's former students, Miss LaFonza Butler. She earned a bachelor's degree in political science at JSU. She moved to California where she organized in-home caregivers and nurses and served as president of the SEIU. She also helped boost California's minimum wage. She helped advise Uber on how to deal with unions. She's a U.S. senator, longtime ally of Kamala Harris. First openly LGBT African American to serve in the Senate, LaFonza Butler, another proud HBCU alum of Jackson State University. If you didn't know, now you know. 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

0: 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Alfreda, what you got?
1: Okay, Ricky, there's a new report out, so I got a question for you. How many times do you typically use a bath towel before you wash it? Hold your answer. Hold your answer. Let me tell you what everybody else does. More than 24,000 Americans were asked that question, and the number one answer was two or three times. About 40% of people said that's their routine. But here's where it gets interesting. 20% of people said they'll use the same towel four or five times before washing it. And 10% said they'll go 6 to 8 times without washing that towel. Now, I got a question. At what point does the shower become pointless if you're basically drying your freshly clean body off with a towel that's been hanging in the bathroom for 2 weeks?
2: This is crazy.
3: Oh, man. Then you got the folks that's clean freaks, right? 13% of people wash their towel after every single use. What y'all think about that, washing towels after every time you use
4: not
3: them?
4: Every, not every other time for me, sometimes. It just depends.
2: Child, we had this conversation before. I use my towel for at least a month.
4: Oh, and that's what we're talking about.
2: And I use my drying towel for... First of all, what y'all got to realize, you use the towel to clean yourself. So that means the towel
4: dirt,
2: is
4: the
2: clean.
4: Stuff, the dirt that's off is inside, it's inside of the towel.
5: And the bacteria that comes off of your body.
2: Well, my body, look at my skin. And I use my same towel to dry off myself because now I'm clean and I'm drying.
4: You're not. You are not.
3: No,
4: you are not. And whenever you wash your towels, listen, you need to try. Have you ever tried Tide Evo?
1: Oh, it's my favorite.
2: No.
4: You need to try Tide Evo. Mm-hmm. Now, I don't know if you have seen it on their new, concentrated laundry towel, but, they're small, powerful, easy to carry, and they come in like a paperboard packaging because it doesn't contain extra water. So they are light, real easy to carry.
1: Yes, I love it.
2: But I use Tide, though, but I don't use the Evo.
1: Okay, you got to try it. You got to try it. All you got to do is just put it in the bottom of your washer. Yeah, oh, come on, Gary. It's 2026. Listen, you put it in the bottom of your washer. You can throw your towels in, please, and let it go. It's that easy. It activates once the water hits it. It's got like 6 concentrated cleaning layers. And so it helps fight stains and... odors, gear.
4: As a matter of fact, if y'all ever see a box of Tide Evo, go and smell it. You can smell it through the box. You don't even have to open it up. They'll let you know. If you can smell it through the box,
1: right.
4: That means it's fresh and clean. Put your dirty drawers. Your dirty drawers. And let me tell you something about a white towel and a white rag. They'll snitch. A white towel and a white rag will snitch on you quicker than a white jewel.
1: Yeah. Come on. I will never lie to you.
4: That white towel will have your ass getting back in the shower. So
2: thank you, clean.
4: If when you got them dirty white towels like I have that you don't understand like what you didn't wash, you have to use Tide Evo.
1: Yeah, you do. Yeah,
4: Tide Evo to get your towel.
3: And they got lavender flavor.
4: Absolutely.
2: Oh, really?
4: You said flavor.
5: Lavender
4: scent. Oh, scent.
5: Yes. Lavender
2: right
5: scent. Don't eat them.
2: Yes, Lord.
3: It smells so good it make you want to taste it.
2: Yes, Lord.
4: All right, y'all. 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
1: Turn it up.
2: Everybody talking about how bad kids is. You know it's bad. But see, you can't say kids bad. I say it for you. These motherfuckers bad. I will f*** kid up. Don't get mad at me. Sassy, talk his head, shaking his s***. Talk to the hand, talk to the hand. So I'm from the old school, I'll kick a kid ass. When a kid get 1 year old, I believe he got the right to hit him in the throat or the stomach. If he's grown enough to talk back, he's grown enough to get f***ed up. Don't tell me all this here. See, I need to go back to old school because there ain't no grandmama no more. Ain't that a b***? See, big mama gone. See, you're a grandmama now, what, you 24? Great grandmama 36. Talking about I ain't babysitting s***.
3: Bernie Mac, y'all. As a matter of fact, we're going to play Bernie Mac all day. If y'all can find some more clips, I would really appreciate that. We playing Bernie Mac between every damn song. If we can find what you can find.
4: Yeah.
3: Gary got the tea. What you got coming up?
5: Coming up next, y'all. Please get a ticket, y'all. These four guys want you to buy a ticket. I'm going to tell you who they are next. Ricky Smiley.

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2: It's Gary, baby.
4: All right, party people. 6 minutes after the hour, Gary has the tea and the color of the day. What up, Gary?
5: Good morning, Ricky. Good morning, America. Good morning to you. It's Wednesday, a beautiful, beautiful day in the neighborhood. And here's what's happening in celebrity news. Ricky, Brad, Special K. Y'all all are sold out celebrities that sell out concerts and tickets wherever you all go. Now, it's being reported, y'all, now, because I don't believe this is true. They're saying that Ludacris, T.I., Rick Ross, and Big X the Plug upcoming stadium concert in Louisville, y'all, is drawing attention along, you know, on social media, saying that the ticket sales have been moving very slow. Now, they're saying, y'all, that the four rappers are scheduled to headline the Crown Live in DeVille at LNN Federal Credit Union Stadium on October 24th. Now, they're saying that the ticket tracking account ticket data keeps recently shared, y'all, on update alleging that approximately 160 seats, y'all, have been sold over the previous 30 days, while roughly 47,000 seats remain available. Now, the account, y'all, also claimed, y'all, that the cheapest tickets remain priced at $110.45. But do y'all believe that? And do y'all feel that? Because doesn't black people buy stuff late?
6: Well, yes. Yeah, we walk up.
7: And two, you got to take into account that if you have a ticket, I mean, if you have a concert in a certain venue, in a certain market, it may not be a good time economically for us tickets of that price to sell.
4: Especially if a concert,
7: you know,
4: just left.
7: Saying? Right.
4: And then you're talking about gas prices. You're right. Talking about a bad economy. People don't have money. People have lost jobs. That's what you're competing
7: against. And like promoters got to look at the market that they're in.
4: Yep.
7: And if it's not a big market, you're not going to sell tickets for Louisville, Kentucky for the same price you would sell tickets in New York City. And you don't have the biggest pool of people to buy those tickets. You know what I'm saying? Because it's a smaller market.
5: And that may be you and Ricky situation. But Brad, now you just sold out in Dallas this past weekend.
0: She sure did, because I was looking at them tickets like, oh, I hope she leave me some.
5: So you think it depends on the person who's performing, or is it just...
7: It's just a lot of other factors that go into it.
8: It's a bunch of things that go into it.
5: Yeah.
8: Yeah.
5: Mm-hmm. Now, what you said on Lady B?
9: You've had a lot of festivals like Rolling Out Loud, One Music Fest. Mm-hmm. There's so many tours that have had, because of COVID,
4: right,
9: we've seen like over concerts. Everyone is having these big tours. You have Chris Brown and Usher. People bought their tickets for those. Beyonce. So they're paying these higher amounts of tickets for these premium shows, but they can't go to as many shows. And that's why you're seeing also a lot of festivals that have priced these people out. So now it's like there's less shows. Like they're having to cancel less shows because people have to pick and choose where they want to spend their money.
4: Right.
5: Well, that's sad.
4: It ain't got nothing to do with the artist.
5: Oh, I'll just say because Brad's show sold out, honey. Huh? I'll just say because Brad's show sold out this past weekend, and I don't know how her show sell out and all these other people not selling out like that.
0: No,
9: it's
0: you
9: a stadium.
5: Oh, it's a and it's a difference between a stadium and a ballroom.
8: And it's a difference between a venue, yeah.
7: Yeah.
5: Yeah. Oh. Well, Brad, congratulations, honey. I'm not doing
7: He's
5: story,
7: desperately looking to take a shot at somebody. He is desperately trying to take a shot at somebody. And ain't nobody feeding,
8: right,
7: into that.
8: Ain't nobody feeding into that.
5: What are y'all talking about?
7: How many tickets does your show sell?
5: It doesn't matter, honey, but we just talking about, honey, I was talking about Brad and honey. She just sold out in here.
4: I was sold out in Virginia at the casino.
5: Oh, you were?
4: Yeah.
8: And you sold out the next show you about to do already
4: Cleveland,
8: as well.
4: Cleveland and Detroit.
5: Oh, really?
4: Like, I can't get no love.
5: Well, they haven't got
9: Big
5: to press
9: to Columbus.
5: Yet.
4: Say what?
5: We haven't got that to press yet. So, but that's okay.
0: So
5: we don't
0: shady.
5: Find out. And we'll talk about it next week. All right, moving on. In other celebrity news, y'all, reality TV star Miss Shanice Bishop, y'all better known as fans as, honey, Daisy Delight, honey, from Zeus Network. Baby, she done said, honey, Chris Brown, honey, she put Chris Brown directly on blast. She said, follow Chris Brown, high-profile concert stop in Las Vegas over the weekend. Miss Daisy took straight to social media this afternoon with an explosive statement alleging that Breezy doesn't like black women based on what she personally witnessed behind the scenes, y'all, and in the VIP session, honey, baby. She telling me, now, according to Daisy, honey, what was supposed to be a fun night out enjoying R&B his turned, honey, into a complete eye-opener. Now, the allegation. Now, in a statement shared, honey, across her platform, the former cabaret star claimed, y'all, that she witnessed the behavior at the Sin City venue that left her utterly disgusted. She alleged, y'all, that darker-skinned black women were systematically, y'all, overlooked, dismissed, or treated completely different in VIP areas compared to the others. Then she said, without, honey, holding back, Miss Daisy stated flatly, Chris Brown doesn't like black women. She went on to express her total shock at how things played out backstage and around his entourage, calling the dynamic deeply disturbing. Now, a familiar conversation, they say, for fans who have followed Daisy since her time on Jocelyn's Cabaret, conversations surrounding colorism and club culture are nothing new, making her vocal stance, y'all, on the Las Vegas concert, instantly exited viral, y'all. So do y'all think he don't like us? I mean,
7: no,
8: you just said her whole thing on the other shows was about colorism.
5: Yeah, but she probably feel that, don't you? And Chris probably just exemplified that to her.
8: No, Chris does not have anything against darker women at all. He loves all women, I can guarantee you that.
5: He does?
8: Absolutely. This girl must have had some type of issue or whatever the case may be. I know for a fact that he loves all black women.
5: Well, that's good. Oh, you mean
8: and
5: all
8: not
5: shades
8: only
5: of women.
8: All black women, all shades of women, all nationalities of women. Mm-hmm. He don't discriminate.
5: You know?
8: No, sir.
5: Okay, well, we're going to keep him lifted up in prayer.
6: He all right.
5: Oh, he all right?
6: Mm-hmm.
5: Oh, okay. All right, now that said, did y'all know what time it is?
4: Hey!
8: Sha-la-la-la-la.
5: Yes, baby, sha-la-la-la-la-la, honey. The color of the day, honey, is one of my favorite colors. My color of the day, y'all, is Fandango. On the high end, you say Fandango, and on the low end, you say beautiful pink.
4: That's yeah, color. Yeah, I can see you. Never mind.
8: Never mind.
4: Fandango.
8: Fandango.
4: Y'all give it up for Gary with the T. I got your wake-up call. Get at me now. What's the number, Gary?
5: 866-9-RICKY. That's 866-9-RICKY. Call right now.
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1: Chastity calling from Tallahassee, Florida. I just want to tell my son Valentine to wake up, wake up, wake up.
2: Good morning, good morning. This Rosie from Miami Garden Kale City. I like to wake up Loretta, Alicia, Nicole. Good morning, good morning, good morning. Wake up, wake up, wake up.
3: Good morning, my name is Monica and I'm calling from Tampa, Florida. And I'd like to wake up my daughter, Faith, and my sister Michaela, wishing them a happy birthday. Wake up, wake up, wake up.

0: Can't fire a black person? 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It's gonna be some shit, then. It ain't never a good time to fire a black man. There's always gonna be some controversy. If you fire him in the morning, he got a problem with it. If you come walk in, hey, Bernie, before you punch in, can I talk to you? Yeah, what's the problem? We won't need you anymore. What the? You let me come all the way down here for this bullshit? If you're fine at the end of the day, it's a goddamn problem. Bernie, can you come off with you? What's the problem? We won't need you no more. You let me work all motherfucking day, you gonna tell me?
1: Hey, we gonna be playing it all day. We don't care what nobody say, baby. Hey, we got to represent Chi-Town, the late, great Bernie Mac. Then.
2: Yes.
1: Bernie Mac now.
2: Bernie Mac forever.
1: On my mama. I don't play by Bernie
2: on
1: Mac.
2: On my hood,
1: man.
2: Baby.
1: All right, y'all, Rick's about the morning. It's time for the good, the bad, and the what the hell. All right, I'm free to sell us something good.
3: All right, Ricky, this is so exciting. The Girl Scouts made an announcement. They're adding some new additions to their lineup. First, a cookie called Sparkables, which are oatmeal cookies with chocolate chips. Oh my gosh, they're my favorite. And sprinkles, though. They were specifically created for people with food allergies to avoid the 9 major food allergens. So that's cool. And
1: I mean, they're going to taste good.
3: I mean, it's oatmeal and chocolate chips and sprinkles. What won't taste good about that?
4: Come on now.
3: But there's a new addition for us dog lovers. They have a special surprise for us. Next year, they're going to have a dog treat in their cookie lineup.
2: Yay!
3: Yes, and I'm not talking about treat foils, an actual dog treat. Y'all better stop playing with treat foils. Look good. Yes. On the Today Show yesterday, the Girl Scouts announced that they're going to introduce Patch Pals when the next cookie season launches in January. They're soft-baked blueberry muffin-flavored cookies for dogs. So, you know, seems inevitable that we're going to see stories about people accidentally eating Patch Pals. You know that's going to happen, thinking they're regular Girl Scout cookies. But there are some differences, okay? For one, there's a dog on the front of the box, and it clearly says dog cookies.
2: Okay.
3: Also, they're only going to be available online for direct shipping. That's starting in January. They're not going to kill you, though. Al Roker tried one on the Today Show and said they're not bad. I mean, for dog cookies. So if you accidentally eat one, you're going to be okay.
1: Yeah.
3: But try not to.
1: I'm sure some dogs out there.
4: Yeah.
1: Some dog dudes, them cheating dudes going to be eating those.
3: Yeah, serve them to them.
1: We're going
3: to
1: be buying those of them dudes that cheat. All right, yes. Special K, you can thank you, Alfredo's. All right, what's up with the bad news?
4: Okay, yeah, this is one of them stories. Yeah, a 43-year-old British-Nigerian influencer named Tiny Aribo died after undergoing a penis enlargement procedure while vacationing in Thailand. Yeah. So according to the UK coroner, yeah, Tiny had hyaluronic acid and lidocaine injected as part of this cosmetic procedure. And apparently it was way, way above the limit. And later that day, he was getting a massage with his wife.
5: Uh-oh.
4: He complained of chest pain and collapse. He was rushed to the hospital. But doctors determined he had suffered a pulmonary embolism, basically a blockage in the blood vessel of his lungs. And he eventually died despite more than an hour of CPR. Now, a postmortem later found the material in his lungs consistent with the filler that was used during the procedure. The coroner concluded that a cosmetic treatment caused the fatal embolism. This is a message to men everywhere that, you know, it's not worth it. It's not worth it.
5: Nah, man.
4: It's not worth it. If whatever God gave you ain't enough,
1: use that.
3: But you could use fat from your own body. I knew somebody did that.
1: Take that little thing and beat the brakes off of it.
4: Yes, sir.
1: Let me tell you something.
2: Use what you got.
1: Let me tell you something. I would tic-tac you to death.
5: All right.
4: Yeah. There's more than one way to skin a cat. There's one way to make it to the finish line, fellas.
2: Yes,
4: do not.
5: Oh, man.
1: Tick-tack the brakes off.
5: Tick-tack that thing,
1: yes,
5: y'all.
1: Work
4: on your other skills.
1: Do what you can. Do what you can. Your other skills. And well, when you do get it, I'm talking about put that work in. We'll make a thank you, gotta.
4: Sometimes you gotta buy a house with a smaller garage.
1: Say what?
4: Sometimes you gotta buy a house with a smaller garage. You need a 3-car garage. Sometimes the garage is the problem. It ain't the car.
5: Yeah. Okay.
4: The garage too damn big.
5: It's like throwing.
2: You just need a golf cart garage.
4: Right. Blow it out. Blow it out.
5: Like throwing a hot dog down a hallway.
1: Throwing a hot dog down a hallway.

0: sir, do you go home or do you stay for the rest of the show?
1: Oh, my God. Yeah, go ahead and stay.
0: Go ahead and stay.
1: Oh, this is braids. She's got some braids
0: go
1: up under
0: that. Go take the wig cap off and rock out.
1: Yeah, or get a wig with a chin strap. they come in right L's. They got bikes. They got the double chin strap. Like they do. They got the wig with chin strap. So get that. Really good. We appreciate y'all. 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

0: D.H. 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
1: aren't y'all everybody? Hey, Cleveland, I will see y'all Friday. Y'all ain't doing nothing Friday. Y'all need to come on. Hey, John.
0: Yeah, man, you still on tour, man.
1: Boy, look at here, man. Listen, man, we've been having so much fun, man. I'm so excited about Cleveland this coming Friday, man. And then Columbus, Georgia, man. Me, Country Wayne, Chico Bean, E. Realist. And I'm going to be hosting that show, man. Columbus, Georgia. Y'all need to go and get y'all tickets. 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
0: hey, man, I know y'all.
1: Cleveland, I know y'all coming out. I ain't worried about y'all. Because it's always good to come home. All right, so I'm excited about that, y'all. All right, Blatana, what's up?
2: Hey, what's up, Rick? I was just trying to...
1: Oh, my God.
2: Don't worry about it. It ain't on me, because Black Tony, something else.
1: What happened, man?
2: He got locked up calling me at the last minute, and I'm trying to get things in order over here, because I need to set boundaries, and I hope everybody around the country listening, because this Labor Day... people don't care about your house, Rick. It's a shame how much stuff
1: why
2: it
1: you,
2: takes.
1: Why you up there trying to be going through so much stuff, and you supposed to be working, filling in for him? I get it. You ain't doing no better.
2: What part
1: do you get?
2: I get the part that I need to distance myself from people who ain't on my level. Cause I'm telling you, I was a clean man. This house is a mess. Did you ever had a lot of people over your house that don't care about it?
1: Yeah.
2: I done found a orange Fanta can behind my couch.
1: A Fanta,
2: these cheap sodas. And you know these people don't care. Do you know they bought a case of sodas, mixed sodas, and they drank every damn thing except these root beers.
1: What they got to do with you not coming to work?
2: Because I'm waiting on the trash man to double back around. It's so much trash, he had to double back. And I'm just trying to get this house back in order. Somebody left a damn pamper on a counter. It's just people don't care. We need boundaries, Ricky. And then there's three plates of spaghetti on the counter from them kids, because my sister was supposed to bring the utensils, and she bought two pack of spoons. Them kids can't eat no spaghetti with them spoons.
3: You can't eat spaghetti with spoons on.
1: It's hard. Yeah, you need to afford to twist the spaghetti noodles up, Darius. Yeah,
2: you got, right. Like, that's what I'm saying. I see you all the time. Your house is decent in order. And I mean, it's just stuff that people need to do as a race of people. We should do better. Now, who would wrap one rib up in a napkin and leave it on the coffee table? Ain't nobody going to eat that rib.
3: Wrap that rib. Hey, Darius, why root beer is the only drink that everybody leave in the cooler?
2: I don't know, but I know. I guess we weren't raised on a root or a beer, and we just leave that. It's just hard to drink a brown soda. You know what I'm just saying?
1: Yeah, Darius, like the beef pot pies be in the back of the freezer.
3: Yes,
1: everybody eat the chicken and the turkey pot pie, but you do them beef pot pies wrong.
2: Your beef pot pies sit back there until the last supper, and they sit that I'm telling you, it's something else. And then they take forever to cook. You ever sit and put a beef pot pie in the oven?
1: Yeah.
2: You better not fall asleep, because that thing, you'll have to have it for breakfast.
1: And why are you not coming to work now?
2: Because I'm just somewhat. It's so many answers I can give you.
1: Don't worry about that.
2: You know, can I ask you something so we can just get to the root of it?
1: Yeah,
2: and
1: come on.
2: We don't have to worry about that.
1: Yeah.
2: What you about to get into?
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7: My little nephew came in the house the other day. Me and my brother, we were playing pool. He came in. He said, "Hey, Dad, what's the difference between a hypothetical quest and a realistic quest?" Well, you know, my brother, he kind of stupid too, you know.
8: Hypothetical. They
7: basically mean the same, but sometimes they be different. For example, go upstairs and ask your mother, would she make love to the mailman for $250,000? My nephew ran upstairs, came back 10 minutes later. He said, "Daddy, mama says she'll f*** the mailman, the milkman, and any other man for $250,000. He said, "Well, son, go downstairs and ask your sister, will she make love to the next door neighbor for $250,000? Came back 15 minutes later and said, "Father, sister says she'll f*** the next door neighbor, the neighborhood, and the next block for $250,000. My brother looked at me, I looked at him. "Tell him, man, tell him." He said, "Let me tell you something. Son, hypothetically speaking, we should have $500,000. He said, "But realistically speaking, son, we're living with two hoes."
9: The late great Bernie Mac, y'all. Hey, all right, Darren, what you got coming up next?
10: Coming up next, y'all, the prayer warriors are being solicited for the James and the Whitfield family. I'm going to tell you who they are and why we're praying next. Ricky Smiley Morning Show.

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8: All right, y'all, 7 minutes after the hour. Gary has the tea and the color of the day. Gary, good morning.
9: Good morning, Ricky. Good morning, America. Good morning to you. It's Wednesday, a beautiful day in the neighborhood. And here's what's happening in celebrity news. Ricky, my heart weeps and is crying out, honey, that this is not a truthful story. But it's being reported, y'all, that Bronny James and the beautiful Miss Parker Whitfield, y'all, have been dating since 2024. They're saying, but a social media move suggests, y'all, that the two are no longer an item. Oh, Jesus. Bronny James, y'all, they say he might be starting his third season in the NBA single as he and his alleged ex, Miss Parker Whitfield, are fueling breakup rumors. Now, last month, they're saying fans noticed that the two are no longer following one another on Instagram. While it's not always an indication, y'all, that a relationship has turned sour, but more often than not, they say it's a telltale sign that the couple is no longer together. Now, they say we'll continue to push the narrative work posts from Whitfield's parents, y'all, Miss Sally and DeAndre Whitfield. Now, as their daughter celebrated her 22nd birthday last week, the Queen Sugar star wrote a message that was interrupted, y'all, as shade to the NBA star player. She could quote, "The forever man in your life," DeAndre wrote in the Instagram caption. While DeAndre, honey, didn't mention Bronny by name or anything regarding their breakup, some fans commented, y'all, under the New York Post reporting of the alleged split, suggested that their parents were mad about them breaking up. Now, Sally Post was also, honey, in the hot seat over the celebration of her daughter's birthday. The Hollywood producer shared a caption that also raised out some eyebrows, honey. She said, quote, "Don't ever worry about the people, honey, who are incapable of seeing what a shining star you are, because your world is going to be filled with so much love and light. All the negative things that will fall to the curb," honey. That's what Sally wrote in the caption of the Instagram reel, honey, that showed her and her beautiful daughter, y'all, showing off their outfits. I don't want them to break up. Because if Bronny breaks up with Parker, that means he may go back to Europe.
4: Oh, Jesus.
9: He started in Europe. He was dating somebody from Europe at SMU, allegedly. And then he got with Parker. You know who Parker is? Her parents are stars.
8: Right.
9: Her mama is Sally Richardson. And her daddy is DeAndre Whitfield. I don't want them to break because we don't need another hero.
4: We don't need another hero.
9: Oh, Lord, honey. And I mean, and they look so well together. But sometimes, let me tell you something, y'all just don't catch it. You kind of tell the honey that this is what it was going to be. Because he's dating little Miss Parker. Miss Parker is about a pigment of European looking, because her skin tone is light.
8: Uh-huh, uh-huh.
9: And he dated allegedly little girl at SMU. And, you know, sometimes they go with what they want, but they say, well, let me go ahead and grab this one here that's a little darker so I can keep the shade off him and get the, you know.
4: Is that really what you think?
9: No, that's not what I think. That's what I know.
8: I'm going to the next story. Gary, what you got?
9: Okay,
4: yeah,
9: honey.
4: You about to make me start singing, Gary.
9: Okay, yeah. Let me go to the next story, y'all, because this is so touching and so sad, though. But, you know, we just got to talk about these things, honey, because, you know, it needs to be out in the public because people don't know what they're going and saying, honey. But anyway, I talked about, Yeah, everybody's talking about Cynthia Bailey. Have y'all heard a new song, Brad? I know you heard it.
4: I have, and it's jamming.
9: Yeah, Peach Life.
4: Yeah, uh-huh. I'm happy for her.
9: People love Peach Life, honey. But you know, it's amazing how these, you know, stars, I mean, everybody's a star, and everybody can sing a song and stuff, honey. And I love Peach Life, honey. But, you know, I mean, I'm waiting. You know, I'm waiting for, you know, but Cynthia needs to come over here and talk to us about
8: Pretty Nice. I didn't know that she sings.
9: Yes, she sings, honey.
4: It's cute. It's a cute song. And it's real catchy, and people are loving it.
9: Yeah, people loving her.
4: Go to Portia's, Portia Williams' Instagram right now. She did a video to it.
9: Yeah, honey. And you know, we talked about Faison Love earlier, but now it's still more out there, huh?
8: Here you go. Oh, I thought we was playing it. Go ahead.
9: No, we ain't playing it yet. Faison Love, y'all. He came straight, honey, for Aaron Spears. We talked about Mr. Spears, honey, but now they say the comedian questioned the hype around Bernie Mac. That's what Mr. Aaron Spears did. Well, honey, Bernie Mac was, honey, a comprade of mine, Love said, baby. That's what Faison Love said. He said, we shared a lot of laughs together, honey, in regards to Aaron Spears considered the source. He continued, and he went on and on, honey. He said, first of all, Spears stirred that debate, honey, live during the appearance on the Live for the Green Room. And people said, no, what was he talking about? Is he trying to get, what y'all call it, accolades? What is he doing, honey? You know, because Faison Love was really not very pleased with him saying these things. So, and we talked about it off the air and on air as well, too. But I know they say everybody got an opinion. Just because y'all like this person, that don't mean everybody got to like him.
0: Well, but I think
4: go ahead.
0: It's almost universal in the comedy world that everybody loved. Bernie Mac was the comedian's comedian, and I think his body of work shows that his fan base goes far beyond the people who don't. Bernie Mac,
8: one of those comedians, when there's a big comedy show going on, all the comedians will stand on the side of the stage and watch him perform or go sit in the pit or sit there and watch. Normally, sometimes you go to your dressing room or whatever, but you will stand there and watch Bernie Mac perform. I'm talking about from the moment he walk on stage to the moment he come off and get inspired by, because he's such a great performer. Yeah. And, you know, his jokes don't have to make you think. His jokes don't have to be real deep and intelligent. He is just funny.
4: And he a good person. He was a great person.
8: Absolutely.
4: So, yeah. You know.
9: Well, we're going to keep him lifted and the family lifted up in prayer, and hopefully, you know, Aaron Spears retract that statement. And then my quick for free story.
4: Can't take it back.
9: My quick story, y'all, honey. Webby collapsed on stage, Brandon. Dallas. Webby, he was on stage in
4: Same
9: Dallas.
4: Same night when I performed in Dallas.
9: Yeah, and they say he fell on stage. He was with Boosie Badass. And did you see it?
4: I saw it on a video.
9: Okay. All right, so we're going to keep him lifted up in prayer, and hopefully everything goes well and stuff like that, because, honey, he's a great performer, and he was making a comeback.
4: Yeah,
9: so.
4: And they were doing great. Him and Boosie played with a live orchestra.
9: Yeah, they were, and he failed.
4: I heard that part.
8: Oh, but we get up. We all the stands.
9: Yes, Lord. My Kahlua today, honey, is one of my favorite Kahluas. My Kahlua today, y'all, is Fandango. On the high end, you say Fandango, and on the low end, you say Beautiful Pink. That's your Kahlua
8: beautiful
9: for today.
8: Pink. Y'all give it up for Gary with the tea. It is Wellness Wednesday. We got the one and only Dr. MJ Collier up next. If you have any medical questions, you can get at us 866-9-R-I-C-K-E-Y. 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
0: All right, y'all, Ricky Smiley Morning Show, 26 minutes after the hour. We got the one and only Dr. MJ Collier on with us this morning. What up, Dr. Collier?
2: Good morning, Ricky Smiley. Rock T, Special K, Gary with the T, Alfredas, and the Brat. Ricky, it is Wellness Wednesday, and we're going to talk to you about your healthcare issues. Ricky, there seems to be a lot of discussion in the community right now. Barbershops, beauty shops, online, and on social media about the measles and whether you should get the vaccine or not. Measles are spreading across the United States right now. Measles, a disease that was essentially eradicated, is making a comeback because of vaccine hesitancy and people not giving their children the routine childhood vaccinations. The latest CDC data updated September the 4th, basically a week ago, reports over 3,000 confirmed cases in 2026 with outbreaks in 47 jurisdictions. This is the highest annual total in more than 35 years. Here in Georgia, the CDC has reported measles cases this year. This means this is not an issue in our community, not something happening far away or somewhere else. So, Ricky, what do you think about the measles vaccine?
0: I just think it's bad that they you got people like Kennedy in there and having all this doubt because it hasn't been an issue. Now it's a real issue. And it's dangerous again.
2: It is very dangerous, and it has become an issue specifically because of vaccine deniers and people like Kennedy that are, of course, creating doubt in the community. And some people, they're easily led. And since they didn't live through measles in their lifetime, they don't understand it. So the CDC reports that 95% of this year's confirmed cases are associated with full outbreaks. When vaccination rates drop, we learned this during COVID. The disease, a virus in particular, can spread very quickly, especially among people who are unvaccinated or have not received all of the recommended doses. So I know that the brat has young baby.
3: I was just getting ready to say, Dr. Collier, how important is it for our young babies to get it? Because I got a 3-year-old.
4: Right.
3: I just feel like they get so many vaccinations and injections, though. You feel like, is any of it too much? Is it all helpful? Is it such thing as overdoing it or too many shots?
2: Okay, Brad, that's a great question, and I do agree with those questions. The MMR, measles, mumps, rubella vaccine, is one of the best tools that we had to stop measles before it spreads. So, the proposal has come to break that up into separate shots, which makes absolutely no clinical sense. It would be different if this was experimental and hadn't been around, but it's been around and it is perfectly safe. Now, that's different from the point that you made about the vaccine schedule. There are lots of vaccines. I literally have no problem with slowing down the number of vaccines that people are given, young babies in particular. They go to the doctor, they get multiple shots. Yeah. You can spread that out because if you give a child 5-6 shots, you don't, and they have a problem, you don't know which one it is. Right. And so it makes common sense that you give the immune system a chance to react to one vaccine. Mm-hmm. Then after it's gotten through that process, you give them another vaccine. So that is reasonable and something that Dr. Collier agrees with. If a mother in particular takes her child to the pediatrician and wants to get vaccinations, say, let's only give them X number of shots. Let's make sure that the measles, mumps, and rubella is one of them, and then the polio shots, etc. But there are other shots now that are on the vaccine schedule that you don't have to be in such a rush to give the babies. You do want to get them, but like I said, getting multiple shots at one visit, that's why babies hate going to the doctor.
3: Right.
2: Because every time they go, they're getting the shot. So as soon as they see that white coat
3: they
2: come in the door, they are traumatized. And mama is traumatized. They start screaming and yelling.
3: Okay, because I sure begin there crying. Yeah.
2: I know you and your mother are in there.
4: And they don't give them a lollipop anymore.
3: Yeah.
4: What happened to the dum-dum suckers?
3: Nobody wants stickers or something.
2: And you know, they give them sometimes a superhero Band-Aid and that's it. So, you know, that children, you know, need more. But the MMR vaccine in particular, which is very effective in preventing the measles, mumps, and rubella, is one that I highly recommend. Is if you take both doses, and the first dose is due for children between the ages of 12 and 15 months, and the second dose between 4 and 6, basically before they start school. So we just started school in most jurisdictions now. Now everybody's back to school. We're going to see a lot of infectious diseases. That always happens.
4: All right.
2: Cough, colds, the flu. You know, it's going to be a problem.
4: All right, let's go. Y'all with Dr. Collier. Good morning.
5: My question is, Dr. Collier, what do you recommend for someone with Crohn's disease who's on the Remicade regimen every 8 weeks? In addition to that, what do you recommend?
2: Okay, one, probiotics are God's gift to GI and immune health, and that is an autoimmune problem. The Remicade is a very good breakthrough in the treatment of this disease state, because before they basically just put you on steroids, which did calm it down, but had other side effects, made you gain weight, created you or made you diabetic. If you're already diabetic, made your diabetes more difficult to control. So now this is a new class of drugs. These biologics are incredible for that. But the basic stuff, the natural things, probiotics. You can get your probiotics by eating Greek style yogurt, which is the best source, but all yogurts have probiotics in them, on a daily basis. I do this on a daily basis. I also take my probiotic capsules, one in the morning when I brush my teeth, one in the evening when I brush my teeth.
3: And thank you for the vitamins, Dr. Collier. Thank you for the vitamins. We love your vitamins. You got everything we need.
2: Thank you, Brad. I appreciate that so much. And I hope you're taking them. I tell people,
3: I do.
2: Sitting on the counter is not good. You got to actually indulge in them. Okay, good.
4: I'm talking with Dr. Collier. Good morning.
6: Yes, I'm a 30-something-year-old African-American woman and got diagnosed with MS. And there are so many infusions out here. What is his recommendation?
2: Okay, MS is definitely being diagnosed more, I think, in my lifetime, more than I've seen it in my professional career. Everybody's getting diagnosed with MS. One, get confirmation that this is indeed the disease state. Oftentimes, when you're having neurologic problems, the doctors will default to a diagnosis of MS, and it might not be MS. The good thing is that the infusions will help almost regardless of what the problem is, but I would definitely get at least a second opinion to confirm that MS is a disease state that time of those infusions or those treatments. They also have oral medications that are just as effective. The infusions work as well. There are some that are just injectables that are slow infused or slow injected. Then there are infusions you have to sit there for 30 minutes to hours to get the medications in. So a routine that works best for you and one that you can keep up with and works in your lifestyle, because going to an infusion center becomes it's an issue in doing so when there are oral alternatives that you can take.
4: Hold that thought right there. More Dr. MJ Collier up next. Ricky Smiley Morning. Dr. Collier, we love you, man.
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1: I'll babysit your kid all day, but if you let me hit him, I'll babysit him. If you don't let me hit your kid, don't bring no some to my house. When you let me keep your kid, you don't need no hidden cameras, no videos trying to see how I'm treating him. When you come pick your kid up and he got a knot on the corner of his head, what happened to my son? I took a hammer and slapped the out of him. When he got a rope burn around his neck, what that rope? I try to hang the out of his ass.
2: Okay.
3: Yes,
2: wait a minute. Daddy Conley, hold on. I ain't never heard that play again.
1: I'll babysit your kid all day, but if you let me hit him, I'll babysit him. If you don't let me hit your kid, don't bring no some to my house. When you let me keep your kid, you don't need no hidden cameras, no videos trying to see how I'm treating him. When you come pick your kid up and he got a knot on the corner of his head, what happened to my son? I took a hammer and slapped the out of him. He got a rope burn around his neck. What that rope? I try to hang the out of him.
3: Are you slapping with a hammer?
2: Hey, we playing Bernie Mac all day. I don't care what y'all say.
3: Oh, man.
2: I don't care what y'all say. Don't talk about Bernie Mac, man.
3: Say some more.
2: Ooh, he said you come
4: Bernie
2: home.
4: Mac's
2: he got
4: comedy is timeless.
2: Dr. Carly, I'm telling you, man, you can't talk. You just can't talk about Bernie Mac, Dr. Carly. All right, man, we got and only Dr. MJ Collier in the building, man. Let's go to the phones. You're on with Dr. Collier. Good morning.
5: Good morning, Dr. Collier. I was wondering, I suffer from the menopausal symptoms throughout the night, but around 4 o'clock in the morning is when I really, really get to sleep. So is there a cause for that? I notice every night it gets worse between 12 midnight to 4 in the morning. Then at around 4 is when I can really get my sleep.
4: Okay, that's definitely consistent with menopausal syndrome because your hormones are just going crazy. So we got three things I recommend. One, there's the natural things you can do. 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Makes the intensive orgasms increase from 5 to 10 plus, makes the vagina thick, moist, and ready to receive, and changes the way your body responds to those hormonal levels. 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So that is very affordable to relieve those symptoms. So Google that. 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
2: L-Y-N-K-U-E-T. And
4: ready to receive.
2: Ready to receive.
3: Come on, dog.
2: And what's the medical terminology for that?
4: Ready to receive.
2: What does it start with? An L? Aluminum? Aluminum. He said they called it something. The medical
4: I said there's another product called Lincoet.
2: Lincoet. Yeah, Lincoet. Yeah, Lincoet.
4: Yeah,
2: Lincoet. Lincoet. Yes, sir. That was good information right there. Well, yes, sir. Thick, ready, and ready to receive.
3: Why?
2: Lincoet. you're on with Dr. Collier. Good morning.
6: Hi. So recently I just had minimal invasive bypass surgery this past December. The bypass failed. I went back in. I got a stent placed in. I'm doing very well. But before the bypass surgery and during the whole ordeal, I was complaining of this painful feeling in my chest between my breastplate, where my left breast is. The cardiologist told me I needed to have an MRI done. Of course, they say, they see nothing wrong with me, nothing wrong. Should I take that or should I just continue to seek in other medical physicians to figure out what is this lump in my chest and why it's painful?
4: Well, absolutely. Pain is always an indication of pathology. Now, but if you had your chest opened up for bypass surgery, that's very traumatic, particularly to the breastbone. So that takes sometimes 6 months to a year to fully recover from before you have no sensitivity and awareness that you have been cut open. So that may be just a part of the healing process. So if you've had an MRI and they said there's nothing pathological, it could just be scar tissue, etc. However, A mentor of mine told me the possibility that something is wrong with the patient is directly proportional to the enthusiasm of which the patient tells you that something is wrong. So don't let the doctors dismiss your symptoms. If you're having symptoms and you want to get a second opinion or have it further evaluated, then do just that. Because when you feel like something is not right, chances are something is not right. So it could be as simple as part of the healing process. It also could be that something else is going on that may be unrelated to the previous surgeries. So it may be something totally and completely separate. And the cardiologist is focusing on the things that they have done. And it may be something else that needs an outside evaluation. So, yes, I recommend getting a second opinion, if nothing else, just for peace of mind. But as I stated, the possibility that something is wrong is directly proportional to the enthusiasm of which the patient tells you that something is wrong.
2: 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Tune in. Dr. Carly, let everybody know how you could be. He sounds like Wolfman Jack. Let everybody know how you could be rich, Dr.
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0: I sure will. Good morning, everybody. You're listening to The Voice. Come on, dig me now. One and only Steve Harvey got a radio show. I need everybody today, everybody that's listening, I need you to catch fire today. I want you to catch fire today. You want to phrase it another way? I want you to catch on fire today. But I need you to catch fire today. I need today to be the day that you stop complaining and you do something. Do you know why a lot of people can't move forward in their life? Because they complaining about their past. They always complaining, man, about something is that explains the reason why they are. Let me help you with this right here. If you are steady complaining about the reason you are, you know, if I hadn't have met this man, if I hadn't have been involved with this woman, if I hadn't have had this baby, if I had never went down there, if I hadn't have got arrested, if I hadn't have this, if I hadn't have that, if I had just finished school, if I hadn't have, hey, stop, stop. All that stuff that you're complaining about, everything that you keep allowing to resonate with you as a reason to justify and explain you not being successful, can I share something with you about all of that? Guess what it is? You done got past all of it. You done had the baby. You got arrested. They didn't kill you. You didn't finish school, but you're still standing. You met that man, he gone, he involved with two other women right now, got three other kids. Guess what? You still here, and the baby's here. You got over all the injustices that were done to you. You got something happened to you when you was a kid. You're an adult now. Somebody did something to you when you was a little boy. Guess what? You a man now. Some things happen to you that you haven't found closure on. The person that you're looking for closure from has moved on. Can I tell you that everything that has happened to you, do you know you've gotten past it? So why are you steady complaining about what has happened to you that has caused you to be in this position, but do you understand that it's prohibiting you from moving forward? Stop complaining today. Catch fire. Let your past be your past. I've told this to you 100 times on this radio, but I'm going to say it again. Bishop Jakes told me something, man, that helped me so greatly. You can't drive your car if you gonna keep looking in the rearview mirror. That's why the windshield is huge. The windshield is huge. The rearview mirror is this tiny thing that sits up there. Now, all it's for is so you can see stuff that's coming up on you. All the rearview mirror for is so you can assure yourself. Listen to this. The rearview mirror is up there to assure you that you've cleared something. See, that's what the rearview mirror is for. So when you pass a car and you want to switch lanes, you can glance up there and it says, okay, you're clear now. You passed it. You can switch lanes. That's all the rearview mirror is for. It ain't for you to stare at and dictate your life with. What you tripping for, man? Catch fire today. Today, man, quit complaining about everything that didn't happen to you. Life is 10%. What happens to you is 90% what you do about what happens to you. What are you going to do about it? So what? I got all this. Look, man, your story ain't no deeper than nobody else's. I can tell you I was homeless for 3 years. It's people been homeless for 30 years. How long I'm gonna ride that out? Well, you know, I can't do nothing right now. I fell on hard times and I lost my place to stay. Where you staying now? See, the majority of people are staying somewhere right now. I was out there. I didn't have nowhere to go. I'm in a shelter now. You was under the bridge a week ago. You in the shelter now. Why you still crying about the bridge? You in the shelter now. Man, you know how you find your purpose. You get in touch with who created you. Because when God made you, he had a purpose in mind. Now, we've ignored it and we haven't tapped into it, but we all had a purpose. You don't. And it's sometimes it takes people longer to discover the purpose. Colonel Sanders was frying chicken with a recipe that he was telling people was the best chicken in the world. Ain't nobody believe him till he turned 70. Why you think the dude that's on the Kentucky Fried Chicken signs is old? That dude ain't 20 up there. He old. He old. But you know what? He had been frying that chicken for 40-some years. They just found out about it when he was 70. But he didn't give up his purpose in life. This dude was just frying chicken. See, people keep looking for their gifts in all kinds of places when it's right there in you. You ain't got to go to school to find your gift. You're born with the gift that God got for you. You go to school to tack it on to something else. But your gift was already given to you. You were born with that. You don't have to go to college to know your gift. Your college allows you to enhance it and to find something to attach it to. And hopefully you get a degree that attaches your gift to a vehicle where it can work. The problem with college is we go to college and we attach it to what we like or what we might be passionate about, and we ignore the gift we have. You know how many people that graduated from college ain't doing nothing they went to college for? Come on, man. You know why? Because you discover in life your gift. You discover what you was born to do. I wasn't born. You know what my major was in college? It was advertising. I can't be at no desk drawing no picture for nobody. But now guess what? I can wake up every day and guess what? I can tell you. I've been advertising my career. Come see me live. Come see me live at Madison Square Garden. Come see me live at Phillips Arena. Come see me live at Joker's Comedy Club. Come see me live at Percy's. Come see me live at Ellis's Tavern. Come see me live. I've been advertising the whole time. But I had a different purpose in mind because I went and I talked to God. And this is how you do it. You go talk to God and say, hey, God, look, okay, this is the deal. I've been struggling here. I'm over 40. I still haven't found my purpose in life. Okay, but so I can quit wasting any more time, would you help direct me and guide me to my purpose? I know you created me to do something. I just haven't found what it is. And the reason I haven't found what it is, because I've been doing things my way. I ain't been checking with you, conferring with you on anything. I ain't locked in or tried to settle it up with you. I've been just doing my thing. Well, my thing has gotten me as far as it can get me. How about you take over and do your thing? Now, can you direct me in my path? I'm an open book. Treat me like a piece of clay. I'm telling you, man, if you go to God, he'll give it to you. But see, you have not because you ask not. How many times have you asked God for it? This ain't no magic trick, y'all. This is the deal. You got to catch fire today. Catch fire today. I am. I'm excited about today. I've got a lot to do.
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0: It's Wednesday, y'all. It is Wednesday, September the 9th. Did you hear what I said? I said it is Wednesday. Wake up, wake up. Let's get it. Let's get it. This is the Steve Harvey Morning Show, baddest show in the land. I said it. I put my stamp on it. 20 plus years deep. It is the baddest radio show in the land. Shirley Strawberry, Carla Farrell, Mississippi Monica, and Kia Junior Boy Spades. We are in the building. I have some news. I have an update for you all. Yeah. I talked to Steve's lips last
1: week.
0: But not him. I didn't talk to him. But I talked to his lips.
2: What
0: and you know
2: say.
0: What? So they told me what was going on. I had no idea what was really happening. So Ozempic has a new thing called Olipic. Olipic is for lips only. All right. And he has gotten, and they say it took a while to actually get the needle in those big lips, in those lips, but they finally got them in there.
2: Uh-huh.
0: And the lips told me we are, you know, we've suffered a little bit, but we're, you know, they have completely thinned out. And we should be hearing from him soon. But the lips say they're not moving like they used to, but they're, you know, of course they're not as full as they were. Mm-hmm. But the lips are doing well. They said that they think the nose took a bigger setback than they did. You know what I mean? That's what the lips are saying about the lips. And then the lips, then the lips all out of nowhere said, vroom. They did that.
2: He blew out a raspberry.
0: I was like, what is this here you're doing? Vroom. I said, oh, okay. Then they sounded like they was the kid in the fan when the fan used to be in the winter. I don't know if y'all remember that back in the day. But anyway, the lips are saying that the nose is going through a little bit more stress than they are. And, I mean, not that the nose isn't breathing well. That's fine. But the nose, anything, both of those things have shrunk. The nose and the lips.
2: Wow.
0: But the lips, you know, the lips said that, you know, give them another day or two and they'll be back on course, being able to flap. Now, here's the bigger problem is this mustache. The lips are saying he got to cut that down. He gonna have to. Because they can't hold it up. They're not as big as they were. So they can't. So not, actually, the mustache has flopped down to a mustache and a beard. It's become a goatee. All in, you know what I'm saying?
2: Because it's
3: falling off. Work.
0: A lot of work.
2: Yeah.
0: Yes. Just remember, Ozempic has a new shot you can get called Olipic. Olipic. Okay. And it reduces the lips. And that's where my uncle has been all this time. The lips and the nose has been brought down. So.
3: How did you end the call?
0: The lips was tied. They say, listen, you know, and then they just.
2: They did.
0: Just kept going like that. But anyway, they tied. I let them go because I know they needed to get their rest. So right now they can only talk. They can only talk for about 15 minutes at a time. You know what I'm saying? So you just gotta let them heal.
2: Right. Let them do what they do. Uh-huh.
0: Right. But the lips said they would be back soon, and you know. But the main thing is that mustache is we got to do something about this mustache. Gotcha.
2: Okay.
0: So I just want to give y'all an update.
3: Thank you for the update.
2: Yeah.
0: Just had to give y'all
2: an update.
3: Yeah, this was important. Mm-hmm. This was really important.
0: Man, lip language is something else. I'll tell you.
2: All right, nephew. Thank you. Coming up at 32 minutes after, we will run that prank with the nephew right after this.
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0: 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It is time now for the nephew to run that prank back. What you got for us, Neff?
1: I got it for you, Shirley. This is it. This right here is the cake lady. Let's go, cat dog.
2: Cake, this is Barbara.
3: Yeah, I need to ask you, what kind of cakes do y'all make at this place?
2: Well, sir, we make all occasion cakes. Birthday cakes, anniversary cakes, wedding cakes. Pretty much whatever you need. What you looking for?
3: Do y'all be making adult cakes?
2: Yes, sir. A few adult cakes, you know, bachelorette parties and, you know, wedding. What exactly are you looking for, sir?
3: No. The problem is this right here. I ordered a cake from you all on Saturday.
2: Uh-huh.
3: It was supposed to be delivered to my daughter's school on Tuesday. And, you know, she in junior high school, 13 years old. And it was supposed to say happy birthday. Now, the cake get delivered over there today, and I can't for the life of me believe that this has happened. We in her classroom, all the classmates is in there, some teachers in there, the principal then came down. We finna have cake and ice cream for the kids, but when they open up the cake, it's a man's private part on the cake.
2: What? Oh, no, sir. No, sir. No, sir. No, sir. No. We have never made a mistake like that.
3: Y'all made that mistake. I've been calling this place all day. Y'all done made this mistake, and somebody gonna pay for this. I got 13 year old kid.
2: No, you gonna have to lower it down now, okay? Because we can't get nothing settled if you yelling and I can't hear you, okay?
3: I need to lower it down. You should have lowered that private part off that cake. That's
2: sir,
3: what you should have done.
2: Sir, what is your name?
3: My name is Trevor.
2: And now, where was the cake supposed to be going?
3: Middle school.
2: Middle school. Now, when was it delivered, sir?
3: I just don't see that's it right there. You can't remember. That's how y'all made the mistake.
2: Sir, please just answer the question so we can get this settled, sir.
3: No, what? Who is the owner there?
2: Excuse me, I am the owner. My name is Barbara. Now, if you give me the information, I'll try to make this thing right because it couldn't have been my company. Are you absolutely sure, sir?
3: I'm positive. Y'all is the ones that delivered the cake. Listen, I got all these 13-year-old kids and they're traumatized, and the teachers and the principal are looking at me crazy.
2: I understand, sir, but I need to calm down just for a minute. Let me ask you this.
3: Wait. You want me to calm down? You should have took that private part down off the cake.
2: I can understand, but I don't think it was my company, okay, because we've never made a mistake like that. Now, we're very careful with that kind of stuff. Now, sir, hold on 1 minute. Come here. Do you know anything about a cake delivery cake going to middle school today? Uh-huh. Yeah, did y'all make any deliveries? Okay, thanks. Sir, I just talked to my driver, and he's been with me about 8 years, sir, and we've never had a problem like this. He's never delivered a cake over there, sir. Are you sure it was my company?
3: Show this place, lady. It's this place. Your driver lying.
2: You know, mistakes can be made, but I cannot.
3: You can't make no mistake like that when you got a man's private part in front of a bunch of 13-year-old kids at a junior high school.
2: I can understand. I would be upset, too. I have children, too. So I can understand what you're trying to say. But, sir, what I'm trying to tell you is this is not my company you're talking about. We wouldn't have done anything like that. I've been in business for 13 years.
3: What is your name?
2: My name is Barbara.
3: Okay. So you're the one behind all of this on this cake and wind up being a man's private part on the cake?
2: Sir, come on, stop and think about this.
3: You know, you think
2: we would not deliver a cake to a high school, an adult cake to a school. Now, I understand you upset.
3: Lady, do you understand what has happened at my daughter's school?
2: I apologize for it, sir, but I don't believe that you ordered the cake from my company, okay? As a matter of fact, we make cakes on Friday, sir. Wasn't no cake delivered today. Sir, it's a Tuesday.
3: Hey, what the hell? That means it's a Tuesday. Ain't nobody eating cake on Tuesday?
2: Sir, I have told you that couldn't have happened here at my company, okay?
3: Okay, let me tell you.
2: I'll be happy to make a cake for you, sir, and to send it to your daughter, but, sir, it wasn't my company.
3: I don't want no more cakes. Let me tell you something. Let me tell you what I'm finna do, lady. I'm finna call my lawyer, I'm finna get with the police, and I'm coming over there to shut that down. You won't sell a cupcake when I get through with your...
2: Oh, sir, you know what? Now, you don't...

0: I understand everything you saying, and I understand when I get over there, I'm going to shut it down, me and the police.
1: You won't come out here and get your set down, and you're going to have a daughter crying over your Now, I done told you it wasn't my company. Now, get off my phone. Do you hear me?
0: I got one more thing I need to say to you, lady.
1: You ain't got a thing to tell me talking about shutting down my company.
0: Yes, I got one more thing. Is you listening to me?
1: I ain't listening. What you got to say to me?
0: This is Nephew Tommy from the Steve Harvey Morning Show. You just got pranked by your girlfriend.
1: That oh, my God. Oh, my God. Oh! Oh, y'all, stop it. I got to get off this phone. Oh, my God. I'm a killer. I'm a killer. Bye. Hello? Oh, my God. Oh, my God. Please tell me I'm not on the radio.
0: No.
1: Oh, jeez.
0: You ain't on the radio now, but you're going to be on there in the morning.
1: Oh, Lord, no, no. My preacher, everybody else going to be on it. Oh, my God. I'm going to kill that. I'm going to kill it. I'm going to get me a cake and go to her job and up. Lord, oh, Lord. Y'all going to get somebody up playing like that, you know? She going to have to look out every day. She ain't going to never where it's coming from. I'm going to be like the thief in the night on her.
0: Hey, Miss Barbara, I got to ask you one more thing. What is the baddest, I'm talking about the baddest radio show in the land?
1: Steve Harvey Morning Show. Y'all what?
0: Hey, can you make a socket to me cake?
1: Yeah, I can make a socket to your cake, but you better hope it ain't got a gun in it. Y'all don't mess around, get around messing with somebody like that. They business there.
2: That's my first teaspoon of stupid, Shirley. I'll be back.
3: Yeah, it is.
4: Oh, yeah, with a whole
2: first teaspoon
4: gallon coming up. All right. Coming up next, it is Ask the Ready to Love Officer. That is a Riddle-O and Ask Junior. The Riddle-O and Junior coming up next, right after this.
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0: 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Coming up at the top of the hour in entertainment news, Usher met his match when he pulled Miss Taraji P. Henson on stage at his recent show in Vegas. Yes, you had to see it. Oh, it was hot. All right. And the newest trend is rappers giving glory to God now more than ever in their music. We'll talk about all of this coming up at the top of the hour. But right now it is time to ask the Riddle-O and Junior.
1: Really
0: though? You guys ready?
1: Really though? Come on.
0: All right. Yeah. This is from Lynn in Tupelo. Lynn writes, my husband dropped a watermelon and yelled for Angel to come quickly and bring a big towel. My name is Lynn, so I don't know who Angel is. He claims he doesn't know either. He said he was panicking, so I shouldn't be mad at him. But who is Angel, though?
1: Oh, girl, you don't know. Angel is the watermelon fairy. You know, like you had the tooth fairy. That's the watermelon fairy.
0: Wow.
1: That's, everybody know that. Everybody call the watermelon fairy Angel. That's normal. Let that man make it with that. I thought you would have known that. That's the watermelon fairy. Everybody know that.
2: Look at my face.
1: I know. I'm trying to help him, Carla. Everybody know about the watermelon fairy.
3: We got to help him.
1: Yeah.
2: Help him do what? Get his names together.
0: Angel. This is worse than saying it when you're in the throes of intimacy. This is worse than calling out someone's name then. You have an excuse then. Here you have no excuse. You're wide awake.
1: All I know, Shirley, is that watermelon is sweet though. That's a good watermelon. I'm just letting you know. That's a very good watermelon.
0: Wants to know who Angel is. That's what wifey wants to know.
1: I said it was the watermelon fairy. What you got, Junior?
3: She came from heaven.
0: Oh, because that's why he calls her Angel.
3: Uh-huh. Yeah.
0: Make it make sense, Junior. Come on.
1: Yeah. Make it plain.
3: Where do angels come from?
0: Okay.
2: You better fix it.
0: Heaven. Come on.
1: Wait, heaven so he was, must he, be
3: you,
1: like
3: you bet an angel came from hell? Me and Tommy told you, her name Angel.
0: Okay.
1: Nothing like an angel with a watermelon. Yeah.
3: And she got watermelon too. And she black. She a black angel.
0: All right, moving on. He's in trouble. All right, moving on. Yes. Crystal.
1: Junior's voice is in trouble. That's what's in trouble.
0: I know.
3: My voice may be in trouble. Whoa. But let's talk about where do angels come from, Tommy?
1: Heaven.
3: And they black.
0: Yeah. Oh. All right, we're moving on, guys. We're moving on to Crystal in Louisville. She writes, my husband has been avoiding his female friend, and I see him ignoring her calls. He hasn't mentioned an argument or anything, so I can't help but assume that he's jealous of her new boyfriend. He'd never admit it, so how do I find out?
1: You're not going to find out. This not your business. This ain't got nothing to do with you. This is about this man and his best friend that's finally got a boyfriend. This is hurting his spirit right now. So, yes, you in the way if you trying to ask what's going on with this. This ain't got nothing to do with you.
0: Yeah,
1: y'all life
0: go.
1: Is fine. Let him have this. He got going through a moment. He going to be all right.
0: Yeah.
1: He got to pull his big boy pants up and understand that, hey, she got somebody now.
0: Yeah.
1: And it's hurting his little heart and his little spirit. He's a little, you know, he's feeling it. It's okay.
0: I hate creating problems where there are none. Don't do this. Junior, what you got?
2: Look at my face.
0: What you got, Junior? What?
1: Carla, every man get hurt, even if he married. Every man get hurt.
2: So he's married and his feelings are hurt that his female friend has a boyfriend. Oh.
1: Yes. No. Yes, Carla. Yes.
3: That happens. Yes.
1: Life be lifing. Okay?
2: Okay.
0: Yeah, okay. Junior, what you got?
3: Carla, watch this, Carla. Tommy, watch it. Watch this, Carla.
2: What?
3: Me and Tommy both hurt.
2: Why are y'all hurt?
3: Did you not hear the question?
2: Yeah, but I'm trying to figure out why are y'all hurt? What's your connection?
3: This man got a problem, and y'all don't respect his problem.
2: I don't. I'm gonna keep it 100.
0: I just said let it go. This is not a big deal. All right, we're moving on.
3: It's a very big deal.
1: That's because you've never been through it, Shirley.
0: What do you mean I've never been through this? Sure I have, but yeah, it's not that big of a deal. It's not a problem. He's a little jealous. You get jealous sometimes if your friends have, you get jealous.
2: Mm-hmm. If your husband has friends.
0: Has friends, yeah. Sometimes girlfriend. You get jealous. You get jealous. I mean, I don't think this is anything like to bring a major situation into.
3: I just don't.
0: Okay, well, explain, Junior. Go ahead.
3: Read the question again. We're not going to talk about it. Me and Tommy already told you. We're not going to talk about it. Read it again.
0: The whole thing? My husband has been avoiding his female friend.
3: Stop. Right there.
0: Okay, female friend.
2: Ta-da. Ta-da. I don't understand your logic. Ta-da. Like
0: not said anything before about his female friend. So now
3: my husband got a female friend. Ta-da, stop. Right there.
0: Okay. That's what I see. We're moving on to Silas in Queens. Silas writes, as soon as my wife comes to bed, she calls her bestie and yaps for at least an hour. I usually fall asleep and then she tries to wake me up for sex. I don't want it then. How do I get her to put my needs before her nightly phone calls to her bestie?
1: Oh, you better than me. I want it whenever I can get it. So wake me up however, let's just have it. But now we're going to work out the schedule later, but I'm not going to turn her down when she wakes me up.
0: He's pouting.
1: I'm a pout all the way through it, but we're going to get through it, though.
2: A win is a win.
1: Win is a win. I done pouted through it before. I'm not finna sit here and turn it down. Because you was on the phone. I'm going to be like, okay, all right. When we get through, I can start talking trash and be mad about it, but I'm gonna wait till we get through.
0: Let's be clear.
1: Don't miss the through. We won't through.
0: Junior.
3: Oh no. I have been on the phone with my wife's best friend. Her name's Shonda. Me and Shonda both been talking.
0: And so,
2: and after y'all talk, then what happened every night?
3: We talk for Shonda because it's about to go down, but I have talked to Shonda. She don't even like me.
2: Don't nobody like you. What?
0: I thought you said your wife's best friend.
3: Her name's Shonda.
0: Mm-hmm. Okay.
1: We done it while Jacket was on the phone.
0: Okay.
1: I don't care.
0: I've said this to Tommy.
3: I said this, Shirley. I said this. What you talking about, girl?
0: All right, we're moving on because I'm scared now, Junior. All right.
3: I said this to my white best friend. Girl, I sound like I'm the girlfriend. What you talking about, girl?
0: All right, listen, last one, guys. Don in Alexandria writes, I invited my girlfriend and her three daughters over to swim since it was hot. She brought six other girls and four large pizzas. She thought it was... she was having a pool party, but I can't be liable for those other kids. Was I wrong for stopping their fun?
1: You're not wrong. That's what's wrong with black people today. Y'all, when you invite one, here they bring 8-9 more people. Mm-hmm. That's what I don't like that. I invited you. Y'all get them load that truck up, get them pizzas back in there. Y'all gone on back to y'all house. Y'all don't get to swim today.
0: Yeah.
2: The babies are crying.
1: I don't care nothing about your kids crying.
0: Yeah. All right. Thank you, guys. Coming up at the top of the hour, we'll have some entertainment news for you right after this.
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0: 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It's Wednesday already. Good morning. Frank B. Ballard, 1420 KRIZ and 1620 KYIZ. Community Pop Ray starting off for a beautiful day in the forecast. Going to be a great one, and hope Seahawks win the game tonight. Yes, NFL, yep, they have the New England Patriots in town. KB and JB will talk about it this afternoon. Yes, they will, on the Game Time Sports from 1 to 3 on 1620 KYIZ. Things to talk about this morning. Well, let's see, before we move into a topic, let me remind you about the pack, House, yes, that's at the brand new partnership the Seattle Medium has with the Urban League of Metropolitan Seattle and Bird Bar Place. It's a 10-week campaign to support black-owned restaurants throughout the greater Seattle area. And you can help by choosing a restaurant, yep, show up, spend money, and come back. And they're starting this week. Last week it was Autumn Soul Restaurant in Columbia City. This week it is Emma's Barbecue at 5303 Rainier Avenue South. Yes, stop by. They're open the Thursday, Friday, and Saturdays only. Okay, so let's pack the place on those 3 days. Thursday, Friday, and Saturday, 5303 Rainier Avenue South, the location of Emma's Barbecue. Okay, we'll talk about that and a whole lot more. Yeah. The Seattle City Council was talking yesterday about... I guess the violence and the shooting in Belltown. Yeah. I mean, come on, folks. Okay, the shootings, they don't know what happened. No arrests have been made in the three neighborhood killings in less than 24 hours. Three dead, three injured. Now, I know I talked about it yesterday on the show, what would you do? I think I would love to see it, an all-day session with young folks. Those between the ages of 18 and maybe 35, and to get their opinion on things. Ask, what do they need to cut down on the violence? What do you see are the problems with the community? Yes, an all-day session. A couple hours, that is, with the young folks, because they're the ones basically doing the craziness and stuff and wherever. But an all-day session. What do you think? Matter of fact, maybe not all day, 3 or 4 hours, and just sit down and talk among the young people. And find out what they need, what they see, what they're hearing in the communities, how they can solve these situations. But the Seattle City Council members have a brand new violence effort they've put out. they plan to throw more money at some things, if I can use that term loosely. They say it'll be up to the mayor to include $418,000 on the city's next budget for a 2-year pilot program employing a consultant with the National Network for Safety Communities at John Jay College of Criminal Justice in New York City. The network has been working with many cities like Baltimore, Washington, and other cities where they have a high crime rate, if I can put it that way. And we'll see what happens. But the city council is talking about that. And when I use the term throw more money, we see what's been happening with the homeless population. They've thrown a lot of money, millions of dollars, and we're, I think, in a worse situation we were before they put the money out there. Okay? But that's an effort, a new gun violence effort by the Seattle City Council. Okay. That's one of the things we want to bring up and talk about, and we'll roll on in the morning time. The violence affects many people, and as I mentioned yesterday, one young lady dead, one family getting ready to, all the people that's been shot and killed over the weekend, it was not planned. So three families are now getting ready to bury their loved ones. Mm-hmm. Got to cut it out. Yep, people got to cut that stuff out. All right. The morning time, we're at 206-325-1420. Something you want to talk about this morning. Or you can dial us up at 503-770-8725. I bring up topics and things you can add to or take away from. Well, add to, I won't say take away from, but add to the conversation. One thing, we're getting ready for the election a couple weeks from now. Mm-hmm. And there's still the effort. by the current administration in D.C. to suppress the vote, cutting back here and cutting back there. One thing the Supreme Court told, I think it was the state of Missouri, says, no, we're not going to let y'all come up with new map. No new maps, Missouri, to cut back and to gerrymander. Mm-hmm. Nothing that out in Missouri, not at all, the Show Me State. Yep, they're trying to do different things across the nation. The Trump administration has asked the Supreme Court to revive a controversial system used for voter purges. And they're going to be looking at your Social Security, trying to get all the everything together so they can try to figure out how they can suppress the vote. You know, just work it overtime. And I don't think they think people are watching them closely, but people see what's going on. They want to suppress the vote. I think what it is, as they say, some of them are scared that they'll be voted out of office. And if we get Democrats in there, they're just simply scared. They think the Democrats will do to them what they've done to the Democrats. Well, I mean, tit for tat, right? Oh, okay. But they're trying to remove voters from polls and rolls and things like this, and it's so sad as it is. Trying to mess with the integrity of the upcoming elections. Anybody on the side of my voice who's a voter, when you get your ballot, get it out of your hands very fast because there may be some stuff at the post office. I can't use the word I want to use. Some stuff at the post office, yeah. And suppressing votes and things. So do what you have to do, folks. When you get your ballot, get it out your hands real fast. Uh-huh. Okay, because the snail mail has become to be a worm mail, and worms crawl slower than snails. So you know what I'm saying. The first caller's on the line this morning, and a good morning. How do you do? Good morning. You are on the air.
1: Grand Rising, Mr. Frank. Grand Rising to the listening audience.
0: Yes, sir.
1: Peace and blessings to everyone. First, I'm going to go ahead and start off with I love myself.
0: That's
1: good. You know what I'm saying? I love myself to go out into the world and be the best that I could be. One of the things, and again, I've challenged the listeners many times, going to the schools, man. Mm-hmm. Like, we act like this is rocket science. We act like this bullying ain't real. We act like we don't know what's going on and who's doing the shootings and who's involved and who's the gang members. We act like we don't know nothing, but we know, but we just don't say nothing because of snitching, or we don't say nothing because it ain't our business or something like that. But at the end of the day, we know what it is. If you go into these schools, and that's why I started off with I love myself, these kids don't even love themselves. That's the crazy thing. They don't even love themselves. When I ask them, like, who in here has a high self-esteem, 80% of the kids say either I don't know or they say no. And I'm like, you do understand that self-esteem is how you feel about yourself. These kids, like we acting like these kids will not one day be adults. They out here 13, 14, 15 years old shooting, selling drugs. Like, it's crazy. And to me, I'm like, am I crazy? Like, do you see this? And so that's why I wake up every day and do what I do, because nobody came to my school and talked to me. We didn't have a lot of mentors. You know what I'm saying? The barbershop in a lot of places is the mentors. At least back home, we ain't had the money to go to a barbershop like that. But here, since I've been a barber, like, the barbers themselves are counseling people. I witnessed it. I'm like, yo, this is crazy. How come other people aren't getting involved? See, we, and it is nothing against the church, but what if I don't believe in that? Then you're not going to see me in the church. You know what I'm saying? What if I don't believe in Islam? Then you're not going to see me in the mosque. That's why, but everybody comes to the barbershop. We need to get up, get out, and get something, man. We waiting on somebody to save us. And it ain't going to be no savior. It's going to be us to come through. And don't misinterpret what I'm saying. Oh, he's good, Jesus. Hey, man, I'm talking about right now, as we speak, you can go and you can volunteer in the school. And I dare, double dog dare you, to go and just go into schools and see what's going on. And I guarantee you, if you don't see what I see, then, hey, go about your business.
0: Okay, now, Carl, you know, I spoke about maybe an all-day session with the young folks or something like this. Do you think that would work? And I know you talk to people in the barbershop. What are the young folks saying?
1: So we had a shout out to Jesse Johnson. We had a youth forum in 2018. Mm-hmm. Do you know, Mr. Frank, the stuff that they were saying is they're still saying today? They said we need something to do after school. Mm-hmm. They said we need something to do on the weekends. You know what I'm saying? Like, they said what they needed. Mm-hmm. The districts ain't listening. The community's not listening. I had a kid. I go into the school, and I'm going to let y'all go. I go into the school, and the kids, when they find out I'm in the building, they stayed with me the whole day. The teachers, the school let them. This is a high school. The school let them out of whatever class they was in to come to my class because I guess they was disrupting or whatever. They were like, we would rather them be over there. Mm-hmm. The kid, we leave, the kid is walking, and he's like, what y'all about to do? We like, we're about to go home. So I look at my friend that's a teacher. She said he got jumped. Like, on his way home, he has to go through the park, and he got jumped. So he's scared to go home. So he's hanging out with us, trying to, like, and I'm like, dang, his parents ain't there. Man, this is a community problem, man. We need to step our game up. Y'all have a great day, man. Get in school.
0: Don't leave. I'm glad that you brought it to the light this morning. And it's good to hear from those who've worked with individuals. We can talk a lot, sit down and get online and look at things, but it's good to talk to someone who's been in the street. I often tell people there are two lives, one in your house and one out on the street. And you have to commingle that to survive. The street is rough and tough. And there's young people out here right now, they're trying to deal with it without a little advice. And we see what's happening. You said they had the session about, and one of the things you said, that they want something to do after school.
1: There's
0: a lot of activities and recreation centers and things like this. Do they see anything about any activities other than, places to go?
1: Well, with the Frank, here's the thing. So, like, we got the EX3 out here, right? We got the Federal Way Community Center. Got to pay to get in. And then the EX3, you also have to pay. The issue is, this bullying thing is real. Mm-hmm. So if you say they go to the community center, or say they go to the EX3, like, if you don't have adults there that are regulating things, so like out here, also the park Sahali, you go out there, the bullies is gonna run everything. You know what I'm saying? And so I just feel like we need more men, we need more community members to stand up to at least get it under control. Because, it, like you said, it's not just the things to do. Mm-hmm. It's who's there. We go to the community center, and they leave the community center, they still got to go to the transit center. You know what I'm saying? They still got to go to wherever these people is going to be. I'm for a community watch, like on the next level, not like like the old school community watch, like something new. Mm-hmm. To where we get the youth involved, and it's a real attempt to have a place, a safe haven. Like, hey, youngster, if you tell me what happened, you're going to be all right. You know what I'm saying? Like, these kids are scared. They know who got the guns. They know who's doing what. They're not going to say anything. And then another thing, Mr. Frank, the ones that are on the fence, right, the good kids that – maybe just don't have any guidance, they go into the other side because there's nobody there to talk to them. And I'm in the classroom, I'm like, yo, youngster, stop hanging with those guys. But they recruiting them, you know what I'm saying? And they're cool, they got money, whatever, whatever. And I can see he's enticed, but I'm like, youngster, you can play ball, man, stay out the way. But again, I'm one, and no disrespect, let's just say I don't do nothing. Can we please get some help? Can we please get some people to come into the school and volunteer? I'll help. Give them my number, Mr. Frank. I whatever we can do. But these kids are crying out. You know what I'm saying? And the bullying is real. These guys got guns. They ain't no match for some of these kids. And so we need to really reel this in, man. Like, for real, stop playing. Stop talking so much. Talk less, do more.
0: Right, gotcha. You know, okay, sir, thank you very much. I'm glad others will call in and give us her what they've been working on. You have a great day, too, sir. Thank you, and take care. Taking care of things down in the big city of Federal Way. Yes, sir. 206-325-1420. And we're at 503-770-8725. And as I said yesterday, I'm not quite sure if some parents are driving their young ones to school. It'd be nice to hear from them. You know, give them the phone so they can call in and give their opinion on some of the things that they see or hear. That number is 206-325-1420 and 503-770-8725. Love to hear from other individuals who have worked with kids, who may have an idea on what's happening out on the streets, what they see, what their young ones are telling them, and how we can correct this, because it's not going to get any better. But we'll see with the city council. Seattle City Council is throwing money at, and I'm not dissing them, city council, by saying throwing money. But they're coming up with money and things like that. We see a lot of things. They put money in. There are those who control these programs, and they're sitting on their hands counting the dollars they receive. But out on the streets, where those happening. Huh? We're at 1420 KRIZ, 1620 KYIZ, 720 in the morning time. Something on the mind. And I do have another question to ask you this morning as we roll out. 206-325-1420 and 503-770-8725. Back after the break.
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1: 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Hope it's the Steve Harvey Morning Show at 8 o'clock. 10 o'clock this morning is the Rabbi Al Sharpton. 1 to 3 today. KB and JB will talk about, we'll be talking about sports. And it is Wednesday, too. Wednesday for What's Up Wednesday. The late Slick Watch son, Donald, will be on the air on What's Up Wednesday. Check him out, and they'll be talking about many different things from 1 to 3 today. Right now, you're on Community Potpourri. We're at 1420 KRIZ and 1620 KYIZ till 8 o'clock. Frank P. Bauer here. Thank you for locking in this morning. Yep, we're speaking about the shootings and the other things and violence in the community. You know, people say, what? Police, Seattle Police Department doing well about these shootings. Well, it's, you know, all this stuff. I won't say started with the Bite of Seattle because we had the incidences before then. But I guess it's brought out all the shootings. Three shootings took place over the weekend in downtown Seattle, around Belltown, and the police said they're working on it. One man was killed. Let's see, that's in the first shooting. Two men were injured in the shooting just before 12:45 on Sunday, and then it went downhill from there. Let's take it easy, okay? And you know, some people, when we talk about incidences like this, they say it ain't none of my business. It won't bother me. But you never can tell. I'm quite sure these three people were dead, and their families were not expecting this to happen. And they'll deal with it. Let's send our best condolences and the best wishes, best wishes, that is, to the families of those killed there. Let's hope that things will quieten down. Mm-hmm. But the craziness continues across the nation. This happening with a lot of young people. I'm watching a video out of the city of New York. People were at a celebration back there and festival, and then the fighting started, and the guns came out. And I mean, you know, do you go to places to have fun? Or people say, well, I don't go anywhere without packing. Do you really have to be packing to enjoy yourself? That's the question this morning. Okay. All right. 206-325-1420 and 503-770-8725. As I mentioned, the Pack the House, program, the partnership with the Seattle Medium newspaper and the Urban League and Metropolitan of Seattle and Bird Bar Place, the new restaurant to go in and pack the places. Emma's Barbecue at 5303 Rainier Avenue South. That opened Thursday, Friday, and Saturday. Okay, 3 days only. So let's just, you got 3 days to, let's go in and pack the house. And that brings me to a question. You think we're doing enough to support and sustain a viable black community, business community in Seattle? And one way the Seattle Medium is doing it is by working along with the Urban League of Metropolitan Seattle and the Bird Bar Place. That was a question, I think, about a year and a half ago in the Seattle Medium People Speak section. Do you think we're doing enough to support and sustain a viable black community in Seattle? We do. If we spend a lot of money with other folks, let's spend money among ourselves, okay? It's not that you're dissing anybody else. But, you know, let's do something for us. I'll put it that way, all right? One person in the article says, from what I know as a daughter of a black woman who owns a black business, I feel like Seattle has improved on supporting black businesses, but there's always more that can be done. You know, more funding and more government and more federal support, but as far as the community that lives here, there has always been somewhere for black businesses, but in the city of Seattle, there is always more that we can do and you can get done. And thanks to the brothers and sisters at the Seattle Medium newspaper as they join with the Urban League of Metropolitan Seattle and the Bird Bar Place to pump up the businesses. Yep, and there are a whole list in the 10-week campaign. And thanks to those and others. We had Chris B. Bennett on last week with us. Another person says about black business support in the city of Seattle. By being a Seattle resident for more than 30 years, I have seen nothing but a decline from the Liberty Banks, as nothing is left here. And as I drive down the street, I see the fluctuation of Mexican, Latino, Mexican, Latin American businesses and how they have taco stands at the corner, which is good. But every time a black man has that, there are always police around. Now, can we have black businesses when Seattle is in the eye of the residents, is not letting the entrepreneurship achieve? Yep, yeah, but you still got to support your own. If they keep taking away our clubs and with anything else, we are always influenced by the police. And there's always something negative associated with us, so they need to make black people more positive in the neighborhood. And we can do the positive thing ourselves by supporting black businesses. That's a big 10-week program put on by the Seattle Medium newspaper. Okay, and I hope you're going to pack the house. You know, there are other businesses we will name over the next couple of weeks. I'll just name a couple here. The Simply Soulful Cafe. Let's see, Wally's Northwest Soul, and they have some good catfish. I got some there Saturday, and oh, I still taste it. They're so good. Also, Marjorie and Classic Eats. Yeah, encouraging you to support also black-owned coffee shops. The Scene, the Boonbuna Coffee, and Avale Coffee, okay? These businesses are more than places to eat. They create jobs, support our community, and provide places for us to get together, okay, and maybe get together and talk about some of this stuff that we see happening in our community. We're at 206-325-1420 and 503-770-8725. Do you have a solution to maybe some of these problems? Don't be shy, call it, because you never can tell. That little spark that you give just may set it off and improve it all the way. Mm-hmm. We just can't depend on the politicians to deal with things, because they try to work themselves and do things to benefit themselves, and sometimes we as average citizens left out. But we can't depend on the politicians, so we got to do some things ourselves. And thanks to the gentleman out of Federal Way, says, yep, we got to get down to the bottom of it with our young folks. As the old saying, you got to get down to the real and nitty-gritty. Yeah. One way is doing that, you know, meet them on their level. Talk to them and don't be shy of speaking to a young person that you don't know. And you can ask them, you know, what problems you see out on the street. They may look at you funny, but you can still carry the conversation on. And there's some sharp young folks out there. Mm-hmm. I think sometimes we do not give our young people the benefit of the doubt. Uh-huh. So that's why I said, if you have any parents driving any young kids to school, you may have them dial in on Potpourri. Love to talk with them. Maybe they can give us some advice and some of the things they see. We know that bullying goes on. And that's something rough and tough. And, you know, the internet's are part of the equation. Yeah, spreading rumors about somebody online. That's a sad situation. And that could bubble up to be a great, a terrible thing. And if their self-esteem is down, if they've been bullied, they may take it to the extreme and kill themselves. And it has happened that way. You know, speaking about the young man that we talked about last week, he had been bullied because he was an immigrant, and they had him wearing a ankle bracelet, and they bullied him at school, and he simply got out of his car in traffic and committed suicide. So that's why we don't talk to the young folks, okay? Uh-huh. Don't be shy. And, you know, the sad thing about this, some parents have trouble talking to their own kids. I don't know why. But sometimes kids rule the family. Uh-huh. And not that I get it anybody's business. I think the parent should be the larger person, not the one that's wreaking havoc, walking around cussing out mom and daddy. No, please, not at my house. No. Yeah, you be getting your butt up off the floor. You can call the cops on me, because I'm going to, as we say, some parents are going to knock the hell out you. And I think, you know, you don't have to take it to that extreme, but I don't think a young person, 6, 7, 8, 9, 10, 12, 13, 14, 15, 16, 17, 18, 19, should be telling mom and daddy what to do. I'm not a psychiatrist, and I know I'm meddling in folks' business this morning. But that's the way I feel about it. I don't know. Maybe you feel differently about it. Show them the way. That's great to show them the way, but don't let them control you. Because we see some people have parents. Some parents have been killed by their offsprings. Mm-hmm. We've got to cut it out. Yes, we have. Hey, 206-325-1420. I'm there at one number. And if you would dial me at the other number, it's 503-770-8725. I mentioned also at the start of the show, and it's going to be on your mind until November, when it was November 4 to vote. Get your ballot. When you get your ballot, fill it out and get it in right away, because there's just too much stuff going on. Not just in Washington State, but across the nation. And some of our people may not be watching what's going on, okay? You got to keep your eye on everything now these days. Not just when you're online looking at, some of this, the foolery and people fighting and cussing and all that kind of stuff. Find out what's going on. I know a lot of people say, I don't watch the news, listen to the news, but you got to be on top of things. Because there's so much going on, you look up and say, oh, I didn't know about that. Well, you got to listen to these radio stations and keep up with what's going on. Yes, you have. You have to find out what's going on and stay on top of things yourself. And I know that some of the stuff you will see online is going to be misinformation. But kind of do a little research yourself. If I see a story, I'm going to go to four or five different sites to see if that's really true. And to find out what's going on. But that's just too much going on. Some of that stuff comes from what they call influencers. Influencers are trying to get likes, trying to get hits, to make money and things. And some of these influencers are just worse than the gentleman at 1600 Pennsylvania Avenue. Yeah, and some of these influencers are not only whites, they're blacks, all colors out there trying to make it. And some of the information you see and receiving, you have to research, folks. Yes, you have. Committed to Popery rolls on at 1420 KRIZ and 1620 KYIZ, as I was mentioning in the article about supporting black-owned business and such. And the People Speak question from months gone by about the viability of black business community in the city of Seattle. Another person says there's always more than can be done for black business owners. Access to capital, advertising capital, grants and loans, if necessary. But I would advise that if a business can avoid debt, that would be better off. I think government should do more to help businesses. Without the success of businesses, what would America be? The business community suffered during COVID, and I believe more should be done to help ensure the future. That's good. And we know this current administration has been cutting back monies and things like this. And a lot of businesses that used to get have funds and such like that, you know, the support from governmental agencies and things, they cut back under the guise of DEI. You know, that's another topic, DEI. Now, the gentleman at Pennsylvania Avenue, Donald Trump, he was speaking about the federal agencies and such. But our good friends in the business community heard it. And their knees started shaking. Oh, he talking about us too. That's why we're in the predicament we're in today. It was only for federal agencies and such, but not for private business. But, yeah, you know, the way I look at it, private businesses probably don't want to do something anyway. So that was their way of saying, okay, that's what he said, so we're going to do it too. So sad. Don't have a mind of your own. And thanks to some businesses, I think like Walmart and a couple other businesses said, oh, we're not going to listen to him. We're going to hire who we want to hire and roll on. And you see there are profits continue. But there are those out there, government agencies. We can't do this with y'all because it's DEI. Okay. There's more of a topic that I could continue on with that, but if you want to say something, you can dial me up too. Because a lot of businesses, I think, you know, come on, people, government agencies, such. If you're not part of the federal government and you want to do what you do, do what you do. But no, they're going to talk about us. Strange it is. Committed to Potpourri rolls on at 1420 KRIZ and 1620 KYZ. I'd love to hear from you this morning. You dial up, talk to me. I'd like to share some things you love to say about what's been happening in your community and all around. One thing that

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0: 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Oh, yes, we are. In the morning time at 1420 KRIZ and 1620 KYZ. I know that we mentioned the brand new business support behind the Pack the House. This week is Emma's Barbecue. And Chris B. Bennett, hey, how you doing, man?
1: I'm doing well. How you doing, Frank?
0: Okay, let's see. You're the CEO of the Seattle Medium Newspaper Group. You were with us last week, and this you just simply called to inform me about this week we're putting our support behind Emma's Barbecue.
1: Yeah, Frank, I mean, the support from the community has been great. We, you know, during the first week of this campaign, you know, we can always use more support for these businesses, never too much support. But, you know, I want to thank the community, number one, those who came out and supported the campaign, supported Island Soul and some of the other local businesses here in the greater Seattle area. This week, we're asking people to pack the house at Emma's Barbecue on Rainier Avenue, just past Columbia City. I don't have the exact address in front of me.
0: It's 5303. Mm-hmm. Sort of like Catacona, across from Kaiser Permanente Hospital over there. Yeah.
1: Right across from Kaiser Permanente on Rainier Avenue. So, you know, and Frank, I would encourage people to read the story that we published, which is hitting the streets today, in the print edition of the Seattle Medium newspaper. On page 4 and 5, we've got a 2-page spread on Pack the House, but we do have an actual story on Emma's Barbecue.
0: Mm-hmm.
1: Also, you can go online to seattlemedium.com. And I would encourage people to get

0: more information about the campaign, to keep up with who's next, what's upcoming, by going online to packthehouseseattle.com. But getting back to Emma's, Frank, Emma's, you know, they're in the process of actually rebuilding their business and their customer base. And I know I've talked to a few people and they were wondering why, you know, they were only open 3 days a week. They're open Thursday, Friday, and Saturday. Mm-hmm. And Frank, literally, they're having to rebuild their customer base. They had a tremendous opportunity that was granted to them a few years ago where they had they had two concession stands down at the stadium, Seahawks Stadium. They originally had one, then they did so well, the people asked them if they wanted to do another one. So they had two stands, and that kind of conflicted. They didn't have the manpower to really, you know, operate the brick and mortar and the concessions at the stadium on the same days because it was a lot. And, you know, they got to, so in the event, long story short, you know, when there were soccer games and football games, you know, they were closed at their location and were working the concessions at the stadium. So long story short, you know, fast forward to today and they, you know, had met with the people who were in charge of the concessions at the stadium, and they were telling them how great that they were, had done. And, they were one of the top performing concession stands, down there at the stadium, you know, and that was the good news. The bad news was, you know, they were, no longer going to move forward with Emma's as a vendor, down at the stadium. And so that resulted in a 65% loss of revenue for them at that time. You know, and they went back, and we're just going to continue doing our brick and mortar down here in Rainier. But the traffic was slow because, you know, some days they were closed, some days they were open.
1: Mm-hmm.
0: Long story short, they've condensed their days down to 3 days a week now, and trying to just, you know, reestablish, rebuild that customer base they have and grow the customer base so that they can, you know, expand the days, all that stuff, and just increase volume where they're at. But needless to say, Frank, I would encourage people to read the story, because the story gives you a lot more detail about what's going on with Emma's and the family. It's a true family restaurant. He's got a grandmother who's there, who's 77, about to be 78. She's got two granddaughters who are working there side by side with her, along with some other relatives that are working to keep it afloat. And, you know, Frank, some of these family members, they've got other jobs that they do in order to, you know, take care of their bills, but then they're still coming down there and working at the restaurant, trying to keep that afloat for the next generation. And a lot of these, the recipes that they use, they're all made from scratch. Frank, their barbecue sauce is made from scratch. Everything is made from scratch. And these recipes have been in their family for over 100 years.
1: Emma's Barbecue, 5303 Rainier Avenue South, is the new Pack the House, and only open on Thursday, Friday, and Saturday, you say?
0: Yes, sir. They're open from Thursday, Friday, and Saturday. I think it's 12 to 7 on Thursday, 12 to 8 on Friday, 12 to 8 on Saturday. And I just encourage everybody to go down here, support Emma, support the rest of the restaurants and the coffee shops that we're supporting over the course of the next 10 weeks. But this week we want to try and, you know, pack the house down there at Emma's and let them know that, hey, you know, we know you've had a setback, but your community is here to support you. We appreciate you, and we want your business to flourish and grow just like the rest of our community at the same time.
1: You know, I pulled a old people speak section out of the medium, which I normally do, and it was asking, do you think we're doing enough to support sustainable black business community in Seattle? And thanks to the Seattle Medium, that's their way of supporting a black community and making it viable, right? Oh, yeah.
0: Yeah, Frank. I mean, you know, we're the vehicle to get the message and information out to people. But, it's only as good as people who actually are moved to do something. Mm-hmm. And so have we done enough to support our local business community? No. I would say, no. Mm-hmm. Individually, there are people who are doing things, smallpox people that are doing things. But if we look at other communities, Frank, and I mentioned this last week, other communities support their businesses wholeheartedly, and they don't have all of the obstacles. Well, they have obstacles, but they don't have, you know, all the issues that some of our businesses have with mm-hmm. lack of cash flow, lack of support. They support their own. You know, the Asians are supporting their own businesses. You look at the the African communities, they're supporting their own. Everybody's supporting their own, Frank. And, you know, our community has made millionaires and billionaires locally and across the country. Other folks, yeah. And so when we talk about the spending power of black folks, what we spend, how we spend it, and the people that we've made very rich and wealthy, but we haven't done the same thing within our community, and we have the ability to do it. And so it's time for us to start really with intent, investing those dollars into our community with people who we know will hire our kids and keep them off the street, people who that we know will support our organizations, our nonprofit organizations, our institutions in our community, when they're doing fundraisers or doing other things, people who we know, Frank, are going to be there when we need them, if we support them. And that's what this campaign is about. It's about, the current political climate in this country has shown that nobody really cares about us. Nobody's going to support us in the ways that we would like for them to support us or feel that they should deserve us.
1: Oh, but you know one thing, Chris B?
0: Yep.
1: They care about us if we give them the money.
0: Well, they do, but they don't. How often do we hear people talking about how they went into some place to spend money and were disrespected or felt disrespected?
1: Yep, and return again.
0: Yeah.
1: Without complaining. Oh, but don't let a black business have one problem and then people get online or talk bad about them. My thing is, if you got a problem with a business, I don't care who it is, let them know themselves.
0: Let them know so they can fix the problem.
1: That's right.
0: Too often people, they run out and they don't say anything while they're there, and then they go out and tell everybody that this happened and that happened. Some of the stuff, Frank, is stuff that, is beyond whatever the business owner is doing. Somebody goes in with an attitude to begin with, and you want to complain about the price, or you want to complain because you had to be in line too long, or you want to complain because they were out of something that you were looking for, whatever. You didn't like the way the person said hello to you. Who knows?
1: Yeah.
0: At the end of the day, we can find a lot of reasons not to support each other and not to support our businesses.
1: Yep.
0: But if we don't support them, who will? If they're not in place to support our community, then who else is going to be in place to support our community?
1: That is definitely true.
0: Who doesn't have our best interest and who might disrespect you when you come through the door.
1: That's it. Since being you the newsman, and now we were speaking about the Pack the House Pack the House program. Let me ask you about a news story, the local violence. I know you're a newsman, and you're around the city. You talk to people. You write stories and all kind of things like that. How would you try to correct what we see going on today? Is that something you can give me a little advice on this morning?
0: Huh?
1: Is that something you can tell me a little bit of advice on this morning?
0: I'm sorry, Frank, what was the question?
1: Oh, okay. I know you're probably working someone to school today. The violence we see in the community, violence we see downtown, violence we see over there, violence we see over there. How would you try to solve some of these problems we're having?
0: Frank, there's a lot of layers to what's going on. People talk about opportunities. Lack of opportunities. People talk about resources that aren't available, all these different things, and how it starts in the home. It does start in the home, right? But the other thing, Frank, it's, we've got to recognize that we're dealing with a progression of aggressive mentalities over the course of multiple generations that we're dealing with. So I hear people talking about the fact that, they need more fathers in the home. Well, some fathers don't need to be in the home. Because some fathers actually condone the actions of their kids and the violence. And so we need to make sure that we have nurturing home environments that support our kids in positive ways, as opposed to people who are bringing on negativity as well. And I know that's not probably the answer you're looking for, but I think that, number one, we need to invest in our businesses so that our businesses can hire our kids and give them opportunities, because if we don't give them opportunities, who's going to give them an opportunity? We see what's happening right now without opportunity. So we need to invest in our businesses. We need to invest in our organizations and our institutions in our community. We need more people who are able to volunteer and be mentors. You know, we just need people to kind of be able to look out for one another and talk to each other, Frank. You know, a lot of these kids, you know, they're blind to you. They're blind to me. And we're blind to them as well, which meaning that they might see you, but they don't know who you are. They don't care who you are. Nobody's taking an interest saying, hey, how you doing? You know, people have a point of reference and know that you kind of have a kind of care for them or look out for them or speak to them in a certain way. You know, their actions can change as well. So, but there's so many layers, Frank, to what we need to do to try to reverse this trend of violence. And it's a shame that we're in a city like Seattle, which is a big city, but we have small minority populations, and that we've got so many people who are getting shot and killed, shot and injured. You know, you talk about the three shootings that took place over the weekend. You know, we can go on and on about it. And it's just a shame that, you know, we're in a place that, you know, we have such a small African-American population. We got small minority populations. Yet and still, you know, we're seeing these shooting incidents take place almost every week.
1: Yes, sir. And I'm hoping that it will simply stop. I know that the violence have been in our community, in the nation, and around the world. We see the shootings here, there, and everywhere around the world. But we're basically concerned what's happening locally. And let's hope it stops. And, you know, I mentioned about maybe the young people getting together and holding a conference, and so they can talk among themselves about how to stop things.
0: Right. And, well, and, you know, and like I said, Frank, they have stuff like that. A lot of times, you know, the kids who you're trying to reach are not in those meetings.
1: Right.
0: And some of the kids who are in those meetings, they can't even talk to the kids who are involved with the stuff that's going on. You know what I'm saying? So it's not like I don't know. Like I said, there's a lot of different layers to this thing, Frank, and it's just unfortunate that, you know, that's what we're dealing with in today's day and age, when we have so many things that are going on and so many opportunities that these young people could take advantage of with technology the way it is, with, you know, you know, when we were growing up, Frank, it was, you know, you had to leave your town and try and go someplace else brand new to try and get an opportunity for a lot of things that you were trying to pursue. With technology and the internet and the way cell phones are and email and all this other stuff, you know, you don't have to leave where you live to be able to create these opportunities. Now you can stay right where you are and have tremendous opportunities for yourself that you can create, that you and your friends can create, you and your family can create, you know. And so, you know, and this is a great place to be. I mean, you've got other cities across the country people are trying to migrate to that actually have true hoods.
1: I know exactly what you're saying. Yeah. Not that we should name Chicago, St. Louis, Philadelphia, Atlanta, Georgia, Birmingham, Alabama, Miami, Florida. I know what you're saying.
0: Yep.
1: No. Yes, sir. Okay. Well, Chris B., I'm glad you called, man.
0: Thanks. Have a good one.
1: And I know you'll be with us on Friday morning on the Rhythm News Radio Show. Thank you, sir.
0: Yep. HackTheHouseSeattle.com.
1: Right, oh, yeah. 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It opens 3 days a week, Thursday, Friday, and Saturday. 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Spend some money. Bring somebody with you and come back, okay? 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One meal at a time, okay? And this program will be going on for the next 8 weeks, the next 9 weeks, that is, and we're going to be saluting and spotlighting many of the businesses. The Black and Tan Hall is one of the ones. The others, maybe we're on that list, it's 10 restaurants, Fats Chicken and Waffles on the corner of Martin Luther King and the Cherry. Wally's Northwest Soul at 23rd and Jackson. There's Marjorie and Classic Eats. You got to check them out too, okay? And I also urge you to support black-owned coffee shops, including Sit the Scene, Bumbuna's Coffee, and Avale Coffee, if I'm saying that correct. I hope I am. These places are more than places to eat. Yes, they are. They create jobs, support our community, and provide places for us to gather, all right? So pack the house, show up, spend money, come back. Huh? Just try to put emphasis on it to make this community up. We're still strong. We be spread out, but when something happens, we want to support somebody. We are there, because I saw you this past weekend. This not this past weekend, but this in the summertime at all the many events. Something you want to go to, you go there, and at the same emphasis. Show up, make money, spend money, that is, spend money and come back and support these back on restaurants and places, okay? Tomorrow morning, we'll do it again on these great radio stations. You have a good Wednesday, hump day, and I simply want to say, go Hawks. Do what you got to do, guys. Win it all today, okay? 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Opinions expressed on Community Potpourri are the opinions of those of the participants of the program. 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KYIZ Renton, Seattle. 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

0: 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We could be reading your letter live on the air, just like we're going to read this one right here, right now. And you never know, it could be yours.
1: It could be yours. Buckle up and hold on tight. We got it for you. Here it is. Strawberry letter.
0: All right, nephew. Thank you. Subject, why hasn't he divorced her? Dear Stephen Shirley, I've been with my boyfriend for going on 3 years, but he is still legally married. He is currently living with his grown son, so I trusted him when he told me his marriage was over. But here's the problem. He and I travel together, and it's like we're a real couple when we're out of town. When we're in town, he hangs out with my immediate family, but I have never been invited to any of his family's get-togethers. He has access to my house, and he can come and go as he pleases, but I've never spent time over at his son's house with him. When we are out in public, there's always a third person with us, so it doesn't look like we're on a date. When I complain, he brushes me off. He claims that he's trying to protect his wife's feelings, but she knows that we're dating. She hears rumors all of the time, and whenever she does, she'll text my boyfriend and tell him he's embarrassing her. It adds to the guilt that he carries for leaving her. He said he feels like a failure because he couldn't make his marriage work, so he tries to protect her feelings. I have told him numerous times to go back to her, but he assured me that he's never going back. Then the obvious thing would be to divorce her. My mom wants me to give him an ultimatum, but I don't want to push him away. What's the real reason he hasn't divorced his wife? Is he a waste of time? Yes, he's a waste of time. And you did not have to write us for us to tell you that. Of course he's a waste of time. Here's my advice to you. Leave him right now today. Okay? You've put up with his crap for 3 years. It's been 3 years of your life. You can't get that back. He's still not divorced and he's still concerned about embarrassing her. What about your feelings? Have you thought about that? He's had ample time to divorce her if that's what he wanted to do. So the question now becomes, how much more of his disrespect are you going to put up with? This is on you. And why would you continue to put up with this? It sounds crazy. So I know with you actually being in this situation, this has to be so humiliating, so hurtful for you. You don't have to take this. What are you doing? Because right now he has the best of both worlds. He's got you and her. Yes, that is the reality of it all. He's with you guys both. You can do better. You should dump him, change your lock so he can't come and go in your space like he's your husband or something, and move on with your life. You don't want to stay in this for another 3 years. That's too much. Tommy?
1: Woo! Feel like I'm doing Ready to Love right now. That's what I feel like. This is what it feels like. He hasn't divorced you because he hasn't divorced because he don't have to. He getting the benefits of having his girlfriend while he's still maintaining whatever emotional, financial, or family connection that he has with his wife. So right now, the arrangement is what? It's working for him. It's working out. 3 years is long enough to know what you're going to do. This isn't a man who just separated 3 months ago and still trying to figure things out. This, we're talking about 3 years later. If there's no divorce filing, no timeline, and no real movement, what that, don't that tell you something? What that tell you? His actions say he is still protecting the marriage more than he's protecting your relationship. And now, when y'all go out, he all over town, y'all all over town, but y'all got to bring Larry with y'all. Every time y'all go somewhere. Y'all got Larry. Y'all all are down there at Applebee's. Here go Larry. You know. Y'all go to Olive Garden. Here. Y'all up in there with Larry. Why is Larry got to go everywhere y'all go? This sounds like a church field trip. This ain't no date. But it's you, him, and Larry. Every time y'all go to the club. Who over there? You know Larry be with them. Is it you, him, and Larry? So you got to figure out how to get Larry out your business. Or really, honestly to me, I think you got to give him an ultimatum.
0: Like her mom said.
1: Yeah. I think you should say divorce her or else decide what your boundaries are. You got to. So if not, you know, you basically you're wasting your time.
0: Yes.
1: With this man, you've lost 3 years that you can't get back. You're not at the cookouts. You're not part of the family. You're not part of what's going on. This, you got a married man, baby.
2: Yep.
1: You got a married man.
0: Mm-hmm.
1: So you got to ask yourself, is he a waste of time?
0: That's what she's asking us.
1: Yes, you're wasting, or you've wasted 3 years of your life that you cannot get back. My suggestion to you is to move on. Pick up the pieces and keep on going. You don't lose another day with this man right here, mm-hmm. who thinks that his life is, he's comfortable with the way that his life is. He's comfortable being separated but not divorced. He's comfortable with you when he go out with you out of town, y'all it's a whole different world. Now he love you now.
0: Come here, baby.
1: Yeah.
0: PDA,
1: you got to love
0: that.
1: Me unconditionally. He's mm-hmm. supposed to love you unconditionally.
0: That's right.
1: In your city, out of your city. It's time to step on, baby girl. Go find you somebody that's going to love you 100% all day, every day, mm-hmm. 3 years, 30 years. That's what you're looking for. It's time to cut your losses.
0: Yep.
1: And that's
0: absolutely.
1: It.
0: That's it. I mean, what else can you say about this? We're going to find out when part two comes back at 23 minutes after the hour. We're going to hear from Junior. Today's Strawberry Letter subject is, why hasn't he divorced her? We'll get back into it right after this.
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0: 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All right, it is time now to recap today's Strawberry Letter. The subject is, why hasn't he divorced her? This is from a young lady. She's been with her boyfriend going on 3 years, but this guy is still legally married. He's currently living with his grown son. So that's why she trusted him when he told her the marriage was over. But she says it's a big problem. They travel together. When they're out of town, they act like a real couple. But when they're in town, you know, he doesn't really hang out with her. He hangs out with his immediate family, and she's never been invited to any of the family get-togethers. She's given him a key to her house. He has full access. He can come and go as he pleases, but she's never been invited to his space. Nothing like that. When they do go out, when he's in town, there's always someone with him. Tommy called him Larry. He said there's always a third party with them, so it doesn't look like they're on a date. You know, she complains about it. She does complain about it, but
1: he keep bringing Larry with him every time we go somewhere.
0: Yeah, she complains, but he's very dismissive. He just brushes her off. He claims he's trying to protect his wife's feelings, but she says the wife knows about them. You know, and if the wife gets embarrassed, she'll text the boyfriend, and the boyfriend will, you know, stop doing whatever because he doesn't want to embarrass his wife. He says he carries a lot of guilt for leaving her, and he feels like a failure because he couldn't make his marriage work. So she said she's told him numerous times to go back to the wife, but he says he's never going back. Her mom said for her to give him an ultimatum, and she wants to know what should she do. She doesn't want to push him away. What's the real... Why
1: what
0: hasn't he divorced his wife? These are her questions. And is he a waste of time? So we're saying yes. Junior, what do you say?
2: Nothing else.
0: Huh?
2: You've said everything, Shirley. Nothing else.
0: Nothing else to say.
2: Well, I'm with Tommy, though. Let's think about, how come Larry go everywhere with y'all? Let's just focus on... go everywhere?
0: The third person, third party.
2: How come?
0: So they won't look like they're on a date, she said.
2: I cannot go to church and look to my left, and there go Larry.
0: Larry's right there.
2: Larry's
1: touch
2: right
1: three
2: there.
1: People.
2: There's three people everywhere we go, Tommy. It's three people.
0: Turn to your neighbor. It's
2: so many Shonies. I look to my left. There go Larry again.
0: Yeah. Yeah, this is not
2: everywhere.
0: Yeah, everywhere.
2: So I'm in the room. I look him in the corner. Larry in the corner, too?
0: Larry's everywhere. Everywhere they go when they're in town. Now, he doesn't go out of town with them.
2: No, in town.
0: Yeah, just in town. When they go out of town, they're a couple.
1: Yeah, that's what a romance is, out of town.
0: Yeah.
2: Out of town.
0: Because he doesn't want to embarrass his wife. And she is still his wife, even though they supposedly don't live together.
2: So now it's four people.
0: What do you mean, four people?
2: Well, we got the boy, the son.
0: Yeah, the son Larry. Who he supposedly lives with, Larry.
2: The wife.
0: Uh-huh.
2: And him. That four people. It's many people. It's crowd. It's a crowded relationship.
0: Yeah, this is crowded. Too many people.
1: Well, and her mama.
0: Yeah,
1: and
0: her mom. I was just going to say her mom.
2: Five mama.
0: And her mom said the smartest thing in the whole letter. She wants the daughter to give him an ultimatum. You know, look, her or me, choose.
2: Yeah.
0: But she says she doesn't want to do that because she doesn't want to push him away.
2: What? Okay.
3: You don't have him, baby.
0: Right. He's not your man.
2: Thank you, Carla. You can have him.
0: But she needs to hear that because she's asking us, why hasn't he divorced her? Why don't you ask him? He needs to be the one you're asking these questions. And if he doesn't give you a satisfactory answer, you have got to move on. You've wasted 3 good years of your life with this guy. Right?
2: Tommy, if it's Larry, what's the man's name, Tommy? What's his name?
1: Who, Robert?
2: So we got Larry and Robin.
1: Yeah. Yeah, Robert the one that's married and won't get divorced. That's Robert.
0: Right, right. Wow. Well, he has no incentive, no reason to get divorced. None whatsoever. She has not given him a reason to get divorced. He can come and go in her house like he wants to. She can't go over there to his, though, at all. She can't meet his family, none of that. But he knows all her people.
1: But who want a man stay with their son?
0: Yeah.
2: Tommy, what's his son's name?
0: That's sus. That is really sus.
1: Robert Jr.
3: RJ.
0: They call him Bobby, though. They call him Bobby.
1: They call him Bobby.
0: Yeah, they call him Bobby. Yeah, I hope, you know, by hearing us, she gets it that, you need to leave him.
3: You need to leave him. Yeah, Shirley, but, you know, you can't just go on what he's saying. It's what he's doing.
0: Yeah, exactly. Right. Exactly. This is terrible. Yeah.
1: He need to tell his man, I'm not continuing a relationship with a married man indefinitely. Indefinitely. I'm not doing that.
3: And stand on that.
1: Stand on that. Yeah.
0: She needs to understand it's her. She's allowing this.
3: Yes.
0: You're putting up with this. Yes. You can't do that. Once you stop, he'll stop. Okay? And if he doesn't, you still move on. Yeah. Mm-hmm. This is all on you. What's her name?
3: Yep.
0: All right. Thank you, guys. Leave your comments on today's Strawberry Letter on Instagram at Steve Harvey FM and check out the Strawberry Letter podcast on the free iHeartRadio app. Coming up next, it is Junior and Sports Talk right after this.
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1: It is time now for Junior and Sports Talk. Junior, what you got for us?
2: Oh, I got it, Tommy. It starts today. It starts today.
3: Who's the first game tonight? Who's playing?
2: Oh, it's the 49ers and the Rams.
3: Okay.
2: Between the 49ers and Rams, who you got? 49ers and Rams.
3: 49ers and the Rams. Both of them is California.
1: Why
2: is that?
1: What else you got?
3: They got good food in San Francisco. I'm going with the 49ers.
2: Nephew Tommy, you can't be picking teams on food, dog.
3: I'm a foodie. Keep going. Who's next?
2: All right, man. Well, Sunday, let's go. Falcons Steelers.
3: Falcons. That's Atlanta. Pittsburgh. That's still up there in Pittsburgh. Nah, I'm going to go down to that dirty south. They got some good food down there if you go to the right spot. Yeah. Atlanta.
2: Okay.
3: Because they got Magic City, and that's where them wings at. So that's I'm going with
2: that. Yes, you that's picked the Falcons because of
1: yeah,
2: a
1: he
2: wing?
1: Did, Junior. He did.
3: You know how many Falcons have been in there and got them wings out of Magic City? Keep going, boy.
0: They right. Listening to the radio doing this. Shh.
1: Uh-huh.
0: Yeah. Be quiet, nephew.
2: All right, Tommy. Ravens Colts. Let's see.
3: That's Baltimore.
0: Indianapolis.
3: That's Indy. Yeah. No, I'm going Baltimore because they got their crab. Their crab is so good down there.
0: Oh,
3: it's
0: my
3: so
0: cakes.
3: Them crab cakes is off the chain in Baltimore. I'm sorry. Yes. You
1: good
3: gotta
1: crab
3: love
1: cake.
3: It.
1: Woo.
2: All right, Tommy. Bears Panthers. That's how you pick this.
3: Bears. Panthers. Panthers in Carolina.
0: Mm-hmm. Charlotte.
3: Charlotte. Ooh, that's a hard one now.
1: Oof.
0: Is it?
3: Yeah.
0: You doing food?
3: I got to go with Chicago. It's just so much
2: food. Are you
3: food
2: serious?
1: Yes.
3: From pizza to steak to seafood. Mm-hmm. You can't go wrong up in there. I ain't knocking Charlotte, but Charlotte, y'all lose to Chicago, though. Go ahead.
2: All right, Tom. Here we go.
3: You need to be writing these down. They probably gonna win because when a player eat right, they play better. You see what I'm saying?
2: All right, Tom.
0: Yeah,
2: hit my last one for you, Tom. Okay. Saints Lions. What you gonna do now?
3: New Orleans.
0: What are you going on food?
3: I know you ain't asked me that, baby. I know, baby. It is New Orleans.
0: If that's the case, they Super Bowl champs.
2: that what you doing?
3: We going with these beignets, baby. That's what we doing.
1: All right, guys. Thank you. Coming up at the top of the hour, a dad needs some advice on disciplining his 16-year-old sexually active son. Uh-oh. We'll get into that right after this.
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1: The more you listen to your kids, the closer you'll be. 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

0: This is from Maurice in Jacksonville, guys. Maurice says, my 16-year-old was sneaking his girlfriend into his window while my wife and I were asleep. He figured out how to bypass our alarm so that it didn't detect his bedroom window, and he slightly moved the camera to hide his girlfriend's car. I figured since he's so darn smart, he can go read books to the kids at the daycare where his mom works on 3 days a week, until December. My wife said that punishment is a little too harsh because it interferes with his basketball practice. I can't take his phone because that's how we track him. What other ways can I punish this knucklehead boy of mine? Because he's not going to do the reading thing because of the practice. So what else can he do?
1: It ain't no belt hanging in the closet.
2: He's 16.
1: Yeah, exactly. Uh-huh. That's belt time when I was growing up. What is wrong?
2: You say on sight.
1: On sight. I don't understand. The problem is we ain't reaching for this belt no more. That's our problem.
0: It doesn't sound like he's interested in that at all. Yeah. Something else.
1: But did you say he was in Jacksonville?
0: Jacksonville.
2: Duval.
1: So listen, I know this ain't got nothing to do with what he called in for. But listen, I'm going to be in Jacksonville at the Comedy Zone Halloween weekend. Halloween weekend, and if you want to get away from your son that weekend, come hang out with me because I'm gonna be there at the Comedy Zone all weekend long. Halloween weekend. Just thought I'd throw that in. But back to your issue. Back, get the belt. Go back to the belt, and let's see if we can work that out. I'm just about five little licks. Let's just let's straighten them up. They need to be touched up a little bit. Ain't nothing wrong with touching them up a little bit.
0: Yeah, we got touched up, didn't we? More than touched up. The crap beat out of us.
1: I was still getting touched up at 16.
0: But he's sneaking his girlfriend in the house.
2: Yeah, that's a lot.
3: Yeah. But that's a lot. That's a good thing, though. He is. That's a good thing.
0: What's a good thing?
1: It's a good thing he's sneaking the girl in the house?
3: Yeah. We should really relax on this. Let him have the girlfriend sneaking in the house. Yeah. Cause
0: what is
3: I was doing that at 16. I did the same thing. Delbert did touch me though. He did touch me up.
0: We're not gentle parents over here, Junior.
3: Y'all talking about a window. I went through a roof in a chimney. I was sneaking me in how I can get him in. I did everything.
0: You were in love, Junior, sounds like.
3: The back door? You think they didn't come to the back door? Shh, be quiet. Don't say nothing. Come to the back door.
1: Okay.
3: See, I didn't do
1: okay,
3: it.
1: I got to tell y'all this.
3: You did it too, Tommy. I ain't by myself.
1: This back when we had the Yorkie, Chopper. Chopper was barking and going crazy, and Jackie didn't know. I wasn't at the house, but Jackie said she didn't know what this dog was barking. She never heard him bark like that. Caught Trey going up the stairs with some little white girl, and Jackie's like, oh, no, where we going? Where's we going? Oh, no, sir. Back, let's bring it on back down. When did you get here, young lady? Okay, we'll call your parents to come get you. Come on. Oh, no. Not on my watch, it won't. Boy, Chopper, Trey looked at Chopper like he wanted to kick him across the room.
3: Yeah, he told on him. He told on him.
0: He really did. That's why you have dogs right there for things like that. Yeah.
2: Right.
0: All right, go tell that.
1: And then, daddy going to call and put some more on top. So what is this I'm hearing about you sneaking white folks in the house? What is this I'm hearing?
2: Yeah, what does the race have to do with it? It was
1: nothing. It just put more emphasis on it.
3: He said, what you doing sneaking white folks?
0: And how did Chopper know? Wow, what a smart dog, Chopper. Oh, my God. Anything else you want to add to this story? That 16, sneaking them in, changing the alarm,
1: This is what you do at 16. And, some kids are to the extreme, some aren't. But when you got one to the extreme, then you got to discipline to the extreme.
0: Yeah.
1: It just has to happen. Yeah. You got to lock him down, man.
0: Yeah, you can't let it go.
2: Tell
0: you
2: the
0: have
2: girl's
0: to address
2: mom it. Too.
0: Yeah.
2: Tell her parents. All this gonna stop.
0: Yeah. All right, guys, thank you. Coming up in 20 minutes after, we will have more of the Steve Harvey Morning Show right after this.
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0: Well, guys, I've never heard of this, but today is Wonderful Weirdos Day. Wonderful Weirdos Day, okay? It's a fun, judgment-free day. It's to celebrate your quirkiness and your wildly creative mind, okay? celebrate. I don't know why I looked right at you, Tommy.
1: Why are you looking at me?
0: Why
1: are you looking at me?
0: I don't know why.
1: You think I'm a weirdo?
0: No, I don't think you're a weirdo. No,
1: but why
0: I do
1: you
0: not
1: look at
0: think
1: me
0: you're weird. You're
1: why
0: just
1: you
0: funny
1: that?
0: And crazy.
1: Okay.
0: I wouldn't say weird. Weird is a weird thing. Anyway, celebrate yourself if you're in free spirit.
1: You think that was weird what you just said, but go ahead.
0: Yeah. Celebrate yourself if you're a free spirit, if you're a daydreamer or an unconventional thinker. It is your day. It is your day. Wonderful Weirdos Day. So I have to ask you guys, what's the quirkiest thing about you that we may not know?
1: I mean, y'all know me. I take 3 showers a day. Is that quirky, though? That's not.
2: That's quirky.
3: That's weird.
0: It's a little.
3: Weird.
0: Yeah. It's.
2: Y'all have never noticed this, but every time.
1: We didn't notice this voice
2: to
1: today, but go ahead.
2: Okay, cool. But that's fine. But
0: he's been performing.
2: Y'all need to know this, though.
0: What?
2: Have y'all noticed every time y'all talk to me, I be scratching my chest? Is that weird?
0: Yeah, I have noticed that.
3: Yeah.
2: When y'all say something to me, I be scratching my chest.
0: Yeah.
3: Yeah, that's weird.
0: That's
1: so it don't itch. It don't. I just thought you had washed.
2: It's just for no reason. I just
3: right. We need to bathe.
1: Well, I just thought you hadn't bathed, dog. That's what I thought.
0: More of this weird show coming up in 33 minutes after. We'll play a round of Would You Rather right after this.
1: You need some men's dub is what you need.
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1: I mean, we've known each other long enough, man. We've been around each other with children's successes, graduations, acceptance into college, marriages. I watch kids being born, graduated. Wait, Shirley, what'd you say?
2: Divorces.
1: Oh, divorces. Oh, yeah.
3: Plural.
2: She said plural. Oh, yeah.
0: Don't leave that out.
1: Yeah.
2: Yeah,
1: me and you know who leading that group right there.
2: Only by one.
1: I ain't saying who it is.
4: It's a lead by one.
1: Well, I'm going to lead you. What you ain't finna do is outdo me.
2: Exactly. You can have that.
1: A divorce? What? No, you ain't get no divorce. I don't get one. You ain't. Oh, you going to get somebody new? Oh, you ain't finna get somebody new. I ain't finna. Yeah.
3: You're not going to be outdone.
1: Hell no. Not on this show.
2: What you not going to do?
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7: Time now for a round of Would You Rather. 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Soap or body wash?
8: Soap.
7: Junior?
9: Body wash. Oh.
8: That's why you be scratching, because you ain't got good soap.
7: Would you rather air fryer or microwave?
8: Air fryer.
9: Microwave.
7: Okay. Would you rather summer or winter?
8: Mm. Go ahead, Junior.
9: Well, y'all know I can't do nothing but summer.
7: We know. And we know why.
8: I like winter. Yeah. I like winter, though.
7: Mm. When you can dress. I like it because you can dress when it's cold.
9: You like winter too.
7: But not too cold.
8: Okay. Not too cold.
7: Yeah, not Chicago cold that I grew up in.
9: No.
7: All right. Would you rather a tiny house or a tree house?
8: Every day we got to climb up in the tree.
7: Yes.
8: No.
7: You want a tiny house?
8: Is it a big tree house? Do I have a nice size 4-bedroom tree house? What I got?
7: You gotta still gotta climb up in it every day.
8: Still gotta climb up.
7: Mm-hmm.
9: Black people don't do that. Tree houses or tiny houses.
7: No.
8: Just put my bed by the stove. I'm good. I'm fine. Yeah.
7: You know who loves a tiny house, though? Monica. Mississippi Monica loves a tiny house.
9: Are you serious?
7: I'm really? So serious. She talks about it all the time. All right. Would you rather, chili or gumbo?
8: Oh, gumbo. That's
7: Junior.
8: Hands down.
7: Junior?
8: We from the South.
9: Oh, gumbo for real. Gumbo.
7: Oh, okay.
8: We from the South.
7: Yeah. Would you rather, now it's getting interesting. Would you rather a BBL or a boob job on a woman? Okay, I know men get BBLs now, but...
6: You keep saying that.
7: Okay, seen it with my own eyes, Carla.
6: You've seen a man with a BBL.
7: Yes, I have. Yes,
6: you have too much. Yeah.
7: Okay.
8: And what BBL stand for? Big booty.
9: I don't know.
7: Brazilian butt lift. Brazilian butt lift.
8: Brazilian butt lift. Some men that got their butt lifted.
7: Mm-hmm. I've seen it with my own eyes.
9: I went home for the family reunion, and my cousin Jarvis got one. We never seen him that fine before ever.
7: Junior, your family.
9: Jarvis. I said, did y'all see Jarvis? I said, is that Jarvis? And he recognized him.
7: Your voice went up even higher, Junior.
9: But Shirley, I'm looking at him. He had a BBL. I've never seen. Is that Jarvis?
6: Really?
8: I'm going with the boob job, Shirley, not the BBL.
7: Oh, okay.
8: I'd rather see a boob job on a lady instead of the BBL.
6: So the big BBL rack and a flat butt.
8: Yeah, I just. BBL is too much. It's way too much.
7: It is?
8: Yes.
9: Until you see Jarvis.
7: Your cousin. All right, guys. Thank you. That's today's round of Would You Rather. Coming up next, it is our last break of the day. Coming up as we close out the show right after this.
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0: 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Guys, here we are, last break of the day. It's been a great day, and thank you guys so much for joining us and listening to us every single day. Thank you.
1: What
0: we love you, Steve Harvey Nation.
1: Yes,
0: Steven's,
1: we do.
0: Coming back soon, too. He'll be back.
2: Yeah, he's out.
1: Back.
2: He'll be back.
1: Yeah, lips will be thinner, nose
0: What's
1: smaller.
0: Yeah.
1: He's good. What?
0: No, I'm with you because he's always talking about my eyes. I'm with you.
1: I told y'all what happened.
0: What?
1: They got a new Ozempic shot. It's called Olympic. Olympic.
0: For people
1: and
0: with
1: he's gotten
0: huge...
1: his lips reduced.
2: No
1: okay?
2: Goodness.
1: My uncle got his lips reduced.
0: So
2: anyway,
0: be a whole new
2: weirdo.
0: Steve.
2: What's on your mind?
0: A whole new Steve when he comes back.
1: Me and Junior talked last night. We had a little debate. I was trying to tell him. Carla, I need you and Shirley to just, you know, step
0: Good.
1: In on this.
3: We talked.
1: And okay. You don't want me bring it up. Don't worry about this, but I got it. Will you tell this boy that...
0: Junior?
1: Yeah, tell Junior that the KKK is the first ones to throw an all-white party. Would y'all tell this boy that? Because I keep telling him. I tried to... what?
2: Turn your mic off. And
1: what?
2: Leave
1: no,
2: this show.
3: No. I said, they wasn't the first one.
2: We're not doing this. Both of y'all leave
0: what
2: this show.
0: What are you talking about?
2: Right now.
3: I thought it
0: Tommy,
3: was great.
0: Tommy, for time. Real. This You it said it was going to be though. Stupid. You did
3: yeah,
0: say that.
3: I thought it was great.
1: <That's
3: time.
1: stupid. laughs>
0: Don't go along with that, Junior. But Tommy, we were talking earlier about just what we used to do. This is off mic. You know, we had a story about a young man, a 16-year-old who snuck a young lady in, stuck his girlfriend into his parents' house, and his parents wrote us and wanted to know what should he do about it. You know, how does right. what else could he do? Yeah, he wanted to make his boy
1: well,
0: read, but he couldn't
1: it,
0: do that because he had to go to football practice. So what else could he do? As far as disciplining
1: as far
0: him
1: as punishing.
0: And punishing him, yeah.
1: But you know, you got to punish him. But we've all done it. Right. I mean, did y'all
0: that.
1: Not sneak nobody in, or did y'all not sneak in somebody else's house? Y'all ain't never done that.
3: Ben
2: no.
3: did it. Ben did
2: I didn't
3: it.
2: Do that.
0: No,
2: yeah,
0: no, I didn't. Absolutely
1: right.
0: not.
1: Oh, absolutely. I did it. Listen, I was at. Okay, I can say
2: I was
1: it.
2: Too scared
1: I was at this girl's house.
2: My mama was gonna beat me. No, I didn't.
1: Yeah. Well, ahead. I always thought I was gonna get a beating.
0: Absolutely not.
1: So, but, you know, I always equated the beating. I knew that was coming. But listen,
2: you didn't care. Worth the risk.
0: Yeah,
1: I knew the beating was coming. I you know, if you're gonna do it, you're gonna do it. You know the beating coming. But anyway, so I'm at this girl's house. Sneaking, I went over this girl's house. My mama wasn't there. Wasn't nobody there. And they had a garage that was converted to a den. So we was in that garage, and y'all know Tommy. Tommy be naked. I was naked. Man.
0: In the garage.
2: All the way in
0: Tommy
2: the
1: It's a converted
0: the...
1: garage.
0: Every story
1: What
0: you
1: is this
0: tell
1: halfway
0: us?
1: Stuff, y'all? I don't like this halfway with one pants leg on, a whole shoe on. This is the most uncomfortable way to do something. Why would you do that?
0: But Tommy, every story you tell us, you realize you're naked. Every single story.
1: But what you don't nobody want no story with no clothes on. What kind of story do you want?
3: That's boring.
0: Go ahead, finish.
3: Yeah, that's boring, Tommy.
0: Who does that?
1: So we in this converted den, which is a garage, and we heard a car pull up in the driveway.
0: Okay.
1: Scared me to death. So now I done got Ooh. Completely dressed. I got dressed quick. And she takes me to her bedroom and I jump out the window. All right. And when I land.
2: You broke
1: you
2: your
1: know,
2: leg.
1: Hand, no, I didn't break my leg. Both hands on the ground, feet on the ground. And when I
0: like
1: look down,
0: I,
1: as soon as I hit the ground, I see two big boots. And I'm like, oh, my God. I'm talking about some big old feet. This had to be some 15s, right? And I look up, and it is a man standing over me, and he's checking the meter.
0: Oh, it wasn't
1: the back
0: her dad.
1: Of the
0: house.
2: Wow. Oh, he was
1: no.
2: Working.
1: Uh-huh. White guy. And he said, I got a feeling you ain't supposed to be here. Man, I shot back.
3: That's cool.
1: I shot past him so fast. And keep in mind, this is in the 80s. So keep in mind, we ain't got no cell phone, right?
0: No,
1: So I go down to the corner store and call her from the payphone. And she say, that was the meter man. Come back. I said, I ain't coming back.
0: You gotta wait. Yeah, free and clear. No, do not go back. She was a fast tail little thing.
1: Yeah.
0: Come back.
1: We didn't finish. I finished. I'm through. I'm out.
0: Did you ever see her again? I mean,
1: yeah.
0: Oh, okay.
1: Saw the next week.
2: Oh,
1: wow. Yeah.
2: Oh, you went back.
1: I found out when that meter man come once a month, though. I found that out.
0: Wow. Junior, anything like that ever happened to you?
3: Oh, I was worse than Tommy. Nah.
0: You were worse than Tommy?
3: Yeah.
0: What
1: you got caught? Did you get caught?
3: Yeah, I got caught because it was open. Because I cut the wall out and I snuck a woman in through the wall.
0: In your mom's house?
3: Yeah, yeah. So when you missing sheetrock, everybody notice.
2: So you thought cutting sheetrock was a good idea?
0: What, Junior?
3: If you should see how fine she was. You saw how fine she was. You cut sheetrock out too.
2: How old were you?
0: Yeah, how old were you?
3: Oh, 15.
0: 15.
3: Had a saw and everything. Had a saw.
1: Cutting sheetrock.
3: Cutting sheetrock. I've been a carpenter a long time. I've been a carpenter the whole time.
0: Wow, Junior. That is a wild story.
3: No, Shirley. Tommy. He said, I know there's not a woman in your room. How'd you get in here? You see the missing piece.
0: Tommy, on that note, please take us out.
1: All right. In the words of my uncle, talk to God. He would love to hear from you. Until tomorrow, y'all be in peace.
0: For all Steve Harvey contests, no purchase necessary, void where prohibited. 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

0: September the 9th. Do you know what time it is? It's Al Sharpton's time. And for the next 3 hours, it's time to put aside all pretenses, deception, denial, or fronting. The time has come to keep it real on Keeping It Real on with Reverend Al Sharpton. A very good afternoon to you all across the country. Good morning to our West Coast listeners. And welcome to those listening on Sirius XM. Channel 126, The Urban View, where talk empowers and becomes action. I'm coming to you live from our National Action Network corporate headquarters in New York. And for the next 3 hours, you can join this conversation. All you have to do is call me at 1-877-532-5797. 1-877-532-5797. Or you can go on the message board. And you can give us your message. This is Warrior Witness Wednesday. Warrior Witness Wednesday. I need to hear from some warriors that's out here and tuned in and ready to move on with the battle for justice, for equality. I need to hear from some warrior witnesses today. I see on the message board, Joseph Nimley. It's beautiful. Joseph is saying, hi, Reverend Al Sharpton. I'm watching from Monrovia, Liberia. Well, I'm glad you're watching, Joseph. I'm getting ready to deal with some of the African heads of states week after next as they're coming for the UN General Assembly. And I hope to be going to Ghana and Liberia and Kenya before the year's out, the next 2 months. But thank you for watching. I think Shannon says, Reverend Al, I missed the last 20 minutes of your show yesterday, but caught the replay on Sirius last night. I value your in-depth thoughts. I want to hear them more often. All right. I try to, you know, let everybody call in and all, but every once in a while I go on a rant, if you want to call it that, and maybe I will do it more often. A lot on my mind today. I see, first of all, the report where Iran attacked America's warships and base after the U.S. Sank five Iranian tankers. So you have Iran attacking American warships. United States sank five of their tankers, yet the president says we're not at war. Well, tell me what happens at war if this is not war. Or are they saying they're not at war because they don't want to be caught violating the Wars Act because nobody authorized it, the Congress didn't authorize it. We also see where New York City's mayor's come out and released 170,000 pages establishing that there was toxic air warnings that New York City did not disclose. And Giuliani has the nerve, former mayor, to say that because Mondani, I suppose he's saying Mondani as the present mayor shouldn't go to the 9/11 memorial services on the 11th, 2 days from now, the 25th anniversary, because I guess because he's Muslim, I don't understand why he would single him out. When Giuliani was the mayor that didn't disclose the danger, the air, toxic air that caused cancer and other things for people down there. So we had people going to work, people going to visit offices. I used to have meetings at the World Trade Center. that were never told that the air was toxic. And Giuliani wants to talk about who should be at the memorial? Amazing. Amazing. And scary. We also see that that there is what we've called a tidal wave of white supremacy. Trump blasted over the removal of slavery criticism at military cemetery. Critical language about slavery removed. The Trump administration removed wording from the Defense Department's Arlington National Cemetery materials that described the Confederate memorial as presenting a mythologized Confederacy and sanitized depictions of slavery. A cemetery sign has also replaced the language that omits some of that criticism. And I mean, I want to talk to you about that some. Thank you, Rosalie Herbert. I'm watching from Pennsylvania, and thank you for being on. Let me say that we hear a lot of people. No, let me rephrase it. We hear from some people that say in various levels of occupation, whether it's in the arts, whether it's in entertainment, whether it's in corporate world, whether it's in the ministry, whether it's in social justice, that the old guard should get out of the way. And of course, depending on what the discipline is, determines who is an old guard. I mean, because what's an old guard in athletics is young in politics. But let me ask a question. With the removal by the Trump administration of our history, sanitizing what happened to us, and in many ways, I think that they are trying to rewrite history. Isn't it important that those that you or I may call old school, old guard, that knows some of the stories that was told by their parents, who was told by their parents, be alive and functioning, the stories in the present dialogue? Because without that, we don't really get the true grip of what happened to us as a people. I want to talk about how important you think Black history is, and when should the quote old guard get out of the way in any field? Is it, if it's in any field? I have my own feelings about that. I started very young. I started preaching publicly when I was 4. Joined civil rights movement when I was 12. Came the youth director under Jesse Jackson in New York when I was 13. So I've been in this a long time. I've seen a lot of folk get old. I've seen a lot of young folk get involved. I've seen young folk drop out. I've seen old folks end up dying. I've seen a lot in the entertainment world, being close to James Brown. I've seen entertainers get older and couldn't handle it. I've seen others get older and never lost their talent. Seen athletes. I got to know Muhammad Ali very well and saw him age, but keep coming back. So I have mixed views about this. So I want to talk to you about that, because as we are in this battle, I think that history is important, and I think those that are connected to history are important. But are they in the way? How do we deal with that? Many of you listening may be of a certain age. Well, should you be sat on the bench, or should you be able to work until you're no longer viable? It is interesting to me. I was talking to a minister last night that when we talk about black leadership, political leadership, even civil rights leadership, we talk about, yeah, we need the young guard to come on. And I believe we do, because it must continue. But do we do that condemning the, quote, old guard and just pushing them off when the right wing elected an 80-year-old man as president right now? So let me get this right. If you're right wing, you serve as long as you're getting the right wing agenda done. If you're black, you have a certain age limit. And the same thing on your job, same thing in other places. Same thing in our families. I don't want to hear from them old folk. Oh, Lord, here's Thanksgiving dinner again. Here's Christmas. Let's talk about how we should handle the old guard, and talk about how we should handle retirement. And let's talk about the issues of the day. Tonight, Trump starts his two-day midterm Republican conference convention in Dallas. And he's going to have several speakers, including some that are running for office. And, of course, he's going to speak tonight and tomorrow night. Unprecedented. You have a convention, mid-term convention that never happened, and you're going to do all the talking. So let's talk about that and whatever else is on your mind. It's Warrior Wednesday, Warrior Witness Wednesday. James Mitchell says on our message board, oil rises to above $100 a barrel. OMG. I saw that early this morning before I went to the gym, about 4:45 this morning. I mean, this is killing his own supporters financially. It is insane to me. Insane to me. All right, let's get ready to take a break. We'll be right back and take your calls. 1-877-532-5797. Shopton, keeping it real. Be right back.
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2: It's Sybil Wilkes with what we need to know. Federal investigators with the National Transportation Safety Board successfully recovered both the flight data and cockpit voice recorders from Sunday's tragic cargo plane crash in Miami International Airport. Five people were killed and five others injured when an Amazon Boeing 767 freighter arriving from Puerto Rico overran the runway. The NTSB chairwoman reported that the aircraft struck an airport van carrying passengers and a Toyota Corolla automobile while sliding 1,500 feet past the paved runway, promising a thorough federal investigation into the disaster. In New York, former New York Mayor Rudy Giuliani is publicly calling on the current New York Mayor, Zoran Mandani, to skip Friday's 9/11 remembrance ceremony. Speaking in a television interview, Giuliani strongly criticized Mandani as a public petition opposing the mayor's attendance gathered over 100,000 signatures. Speaking at the West Indian Day Parade, Mayor Mandani defended his planned attendance, expressing deep pride and love for New York City and the nation. In California, the Trump administration is opening a federal investigation into potential waste, fraud, and abuse involving federal homelessness grants in Los Angeles. A congressional subcommittee formally summoned the current mayor, Karen Bass, to testify in Washington September 15th regarding administrative oversight at the Los Angeles Homeless Services Authority, which managed over $1 billion in federal funding since 2021. Grammy-winning singer Ciara and her former NFL quarterback hubby Russell Wilson are expanding their family. Ciara announced on social media she's pregnant with baby number 5, marking her 4th with Wilson and sharing a sweet family video. To subscribe to my free daily newsletter, please visit SybilWilks.com. For all the news 24/7, go to NewsOne.com. I'm Sybil Wilks. 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
1: Keep it real.
0: And we're back. It is Warrior Witness Wednesday, 1-877-532-5797. 1-877-532-5797. Let me take some calls before I go to make the announcements. Let me start with the mayor. Mayor of Queensbridge Houses in Queens, New York, Mayor Rodney Jones. Mr. Mayor.
2: Good afternoon, my shepherd, my shepherd. How are you today?
0: I'm very well. How are you?
2: I'm great. Anytime I can speak to my shepherd. There's an old saying, what don't come out in the rent, wash will come out in the rinse. Dame Mandani is the cleaner. Okay? These people, Giuliani and the others, holding this information about what happened 9/11 and after effects is disgraceful. And he had the nerve to talk about Mandani shouldn't show up for 9/11. You know what I'm saying? The ceremonies. He's the mayor of New York City. And many, many nationalities died on that day. You don't think Muslims was killed on that day? I mean, you know what I'm saying? Like, Rev, it's so ironic. This guy got on here, got on TV and said, well, Mandani shouldn't be there because it's his views. But look at you. You held back information from those that sacrificed their lives to recover bodies or people, and they was down on ground zero for people that worked down there. I mean, the effects are going on for 25 years, Rev. And this man, see, you reap what you sow. And it's Rudy Giuliani should be, he shouldn't show up Friday. If anybody, he shouldn't show up Friday. Pataki, all of them shouldn't be there. If you're going to try to disgrace the mayor, and he's trying to do the right thing by the people, I give Mayor Mandani so much credit, Rev, for what he did. So, you know what I'm saying? Sometimes, you know, that closet with the skeletons, the bones got to come out, Rev. You got to open that door and the bones fall. Thank you, my shepherd, for your time.
0: Thank you. Thank you. Thank you for your call. Let me go to Ray in Cincinnati, Ohio, the Buzz. Ray?
3: Yes, sir. Thanks for taking my call, Rev. Rev, you asked the question about the old guard, the old school, when is it time to get out of the way? That was your question, something like that, right?
0: Yeah.
3: Okay, let me respond to a few things. First of all, when it comes to old school, they're more knowledgeable, get more experience and wisdom. And for instance, let me say that you take this lady who was, she just got a hung jury for killing her kids. I think her lawyer, he's got to be over 70. He looks like he's over 75. He's old school. You take these old school music, the music in the entertainment. The old school music is sampled by these young rappers. You know, the old school is not sampling rap music. The rap music entertainers are sampling old school. And when it comes to the civil rights leaders, you know. Just take you, for instance. Marnie Joe, you know, in one of your commercials that says intros, you're the most important man in the civil rights community. And so they're not saying somebody in their 20s or 30s or 40s. You know, if Donald Trump wants to talk to the most important person in the black community, they going to Al Sharpton. Jesse Jackson is gone now. And so, you know, young folks better wake up. You know, it's in my mind, it's experience, it's wisdom, and it's knowledge. And they want to tell the old folks, get out of the way. Your turn, your time is past. You know, so, you know, folks better watch out. You know, I don't know why they can't work together. You know, right. the old school, and whether it be in entertainment or law or civil rights, you know, can teach the young blood something. And right. So they can carry it. You guys were young at one point, you know.
0: And let me say this, Ray, in fairness, when we were younger, we were also anxious. We also wanted our turn. And I can say that looking back, I was not as ready as I thought I was at certain ages. But with time, I was able to mature and not change what I do, but do it better and be more effective. And my older crowd that was mentoring me, Reverend William Jones, Reverend Jesse Jackson, others, they gave me time to develop. They'll say, you'll understand it one day. And I do now. And I think that, but this is why we have to have this discussion. And it's not only in civil rights or in politics, but it's even in our, you know, those that are in private business, those that are in corporate world, those that are in entertainment. In your personal life, you and I need to understand, whether you're 20 years old or 80 years old, that we are living a life different than our parents did. So if our parents were smart enough to negotiate a life that was more limited than us, then why do we look down on them? I'm not saying do what they did, but at least recognize the internal strength they had. I said to a caller the other day, maybe yesterday, my mother couldn't vote where she came from in Dothan, Alabama, until she had moved to New York and had me and my sister married up in New York and went back and could vote. She was 38 years old. I never saw a day I couldn't vote. I never saw a day I had to ride the back of a bus. I never saw a day that there were signs, no colors in the restaurant. Now, I faced racism in New York, but it wasn't blatant. It wasn't law. And I think that sometimes we've been taught to not appreciate the struggles of the people that preceded us, who went through stuff that we did not have to go through, in large part because they fought for us.
3: But, Rev, and you, when you said something that the old guard, when you were young, you didn't have to tear them down to build yourself up, right?
0: Right. That's right.
3: Okay. And so that's all I'm saying. You know, a lot of these folks now, they, you know, I saw on TV one day years ago, Jesse Jackson, they said, you know, told him to get out of the way. You know, that's disrespectful.
0: Yeah.
3: And so I'm sure, you know, your generation didn't tell Martin Luther King or Jesse Jackson or Fred Shuttlesworth.
0: I used to fight with people my age that would say, Jesse need to get out of the way. And because I grew up under Jesse, I was the oddball. Just like he fought with people in his generation that said, Dr. King should get out of the way. Don't forget, they had a riot in Memphis when Dr. King came and led that last march. He came back to prove as a nonviolent a march could work, still work. They were saying, Dr. King don't speak for us no more. Young folks right there in Memphis. That's why he was back there and got killed. And my thing was, to my peers, you know, I was 13 years younger than Jesse, so we felt Jesse was older. But I was saying to my peers, get out of the way. Get out of what way? They made the way. You're asking them to get out of what way? We act like we made the way. Let's take a break right here. Thank you for your call, Ray. 1-877-532-5797. 1-877-532-5797. 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

0: I do remember
1: and
0: that.
1: You're not a rock star. And you're not a rock star because of that. You're a rock star, Reverend Al, because I got to ask you this before I get into it. How long does it take you, Reverend Al, like, to leave? When you're going on an airplane or something, you got to go somewhere. How long do you have to... How long does it take you? Because you're so good at it, you take the time to take pictures and talk to people throughout the airport. And I know it takes some time to get to your plane, so I think that's part of you being a rock star. It's not because of now you know what I mean by that, Reverend Al?
0: I do.
1: Okay. And you're gracious enough to take the time. Even I like, Reverend Al, to see the young journalists show respect for you when you're at the function that they had, the black journalists. So, Reverend Al, this is what I think is going on. You're right. Older people shouldn't go anywhere. We need them. I think that, Reverend Al, just like during the Renaissance time when they whitewashed our history and we didn't really... We don't even have an understanding of our true history, how they changed the colors in the Bible and whitewashed it. What they're trying to do now, Reverend Al, is they, like, want to burn all the old books so that the young kids will rely on AI. And AI is not going to tell the true story of our history. It's going to be the history that they want it to be, the way they want it to be told. So I do believe that it's important for our elders to stay abreast and we keep them mindful of their history so they can share it with us. What do you think about that?
0: I think that you hit it right on the head. I think it is not only necessary, it should be mandatory. And I think that if you don't know and respect the people that laid the path before you, how do you know if you're on the right path?
1: That's right. And they're going to try to put us on the path that they want us to be on, as opposed to the path that we have consensus that will help us best. So if they can blind us with false history and false information, then they'll continue to control us. That's just how I look at that.
0: That's how I look at it. And I thank you for your call, Jeremiah. God bless you. Let's go to Ira in Washington, D.C. Ira, you're keeping it real with Al Sharpton.
1: Thanks, Reverend Al.
2: Hey, yeah, good evening, Reverend Al. Reverend Al, thanks for taking my call. And I'm going to be kind of quick. And as far as the last caller is calling, is representing, I'm trying to erase our black history. I got a spoiler alert for him. I already know some people that who has things in a place that they already got information and said that we need to know that they're trying to get rid of and throw away. It's not going to go away. We got people that's hiding in the dark waiting to come out in the light. So anything that you think we won't know, it's going to be there. So we don't have to fear that at all and never. So don't worry about that, about them trying to erase anything. They erase what they want to erase up front, but we got everything hidden in the background to come out when it's time. So don't worry about that. So that's a good thing. So my thing is, I got a problem here. Reference to an article I saw with 47 newly released financial disclosures about a cash holiday gifts that he gives to four people, totaling $155,000. You might have seen that, you might have not. But what happened was, it got me so messed, it was a gentleman or person named Harp, Martin, and Harris. $45,000 bonuses. It represents one-third of their annual percentage of $150,000 government salaries, okay? And then the last person is called NAUTA, I can't pronounce the name, Nauta, receives a taxpayer-funded salary of $175,000 per year. And I think that conflicts with the federal status of people donating strictly outside of the supply of people salaries, don't donate to federal people's salaries. It's a financial thing that should be illegal, I thought. I could be wrong. So I had that idea and thought about it and said something is wrong there. And people don't understand. Don't feed into it. Two more quick things. Coins and Trump. He wants to put his signature on some coins and some cryptocurrency up and coming soon.

0: I understand that. I mean, it's fine. What they should put his picture on is they want a poster with the blueberry pie on his face. That's one thing that'll sell real good. And then I don't believe in that. So why you gonna put your name on something and you might be you may go to jail, you may go down in history as the worst thing ever lived in life. So I don't understand his philosophy about wanting to be having be on Front Street about something he's not shouldn't be proud of. And my last thing again for my callers, public service announcement. Let me call from WOL, 1450D, Washington, D.C. 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They're trying to make it mandatory to go back to the dealer once they sell you a high-dollar car. Once you go back to them for a high-dollar repair. 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It should not be that way. You buy a car, it's yours. If you got somebody that can repair it, let them repair it. I just want to be all my people be aware that all states and all countries, don't buy a car without getting in writing your rights to repair at any facility you want to. So if it comes back you can't, then they're held liable for your repair. That's all I want to say, Reverend Sean. Thanks for taking my call.
1: Thank you for calling. Let me say by way of announcements, keeping it real, a family. Don't forget Politics Nation with Al Sharpton, live at 5 p.m. Eastern Time every Saturday and Sunday. And you know it's going to be stacked this week with a lot of response to this midterm Republican convention that's happening today and tomorrow with Trump and what's going on with the 9/11. I'm going to deal with it, what it means 25 years later. I'm going to have on some of the top officials. I'm going to have some of the victims. I'm going to have us really look at what they're fighting on back and forward on voting rights. Don't miss this weekend. I got the numbers. We did good for the holiday weekend. Little less people watching, but we was ahead of CNN. But this week, make sure you jump back into what's happening. And I want you to be part of the Politics Nation with Al Sharpton family. Also, you that in the New York, Connecticut, and New Jersey area, meet me or beat me to the Saturday Action Rally. I'll be there this Saturday, 9 a.m. to 11 a.m. at the House of Justice, 6 Hancock Place, which is 124th and Morningside in Harlem. You that are not in the New York area or vicinity, you can watch it live on Impact Television, on NationalActionNetwork.net. On YouTube/NAN and on the AME Zion Network. All right, let's go back to the phones and I'll be in Houston, Texas Sunday. I'll be at the rally Saturday in Harlem and do my show from New York and then fly out to Houston. I'll be at the Lily Grove Baptist Church, Reverend Terry Anderson, for the 10:30 a.m. service, and we're having rallies and gatherings all the way through Monday. So you can go on my social media page at real/Sharpton and get the rundown if you're in Houston and catch up with me the 2 days we're there. I promise to follow up the march, and Houston is my first stop. They brought 10 buses all the way from Houston, and all the way back. And I'm starting there, and I'm going to Ohio, I'm going to Michigan, I'm going to Georgia, I'm going to North Carolina. We're going all the way through, following up, forming these voter brigades and getting ready for these midterm elections, because this is not about Democrat or Republican. This is not about who got charisma and who doesn't. This is about the agenda. People say, who you voting for, Reverend Al? I'm voting for my interest. That's what I'm voting for. It's not who you voting for, it's what you voting for. So let's be real clear, and I'm on the road, and I'm taking you with me. Let's get ready to take a break, and I'll come back to more calls. 1-877-532-5797. Sharpton. Keeping it real. Be right back.
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3: It's Sybil Wilkes with what we need to know. U.S. Central Command confirms American military forces destroyed 5 Iranian crude oil carriers in regional waters. The precision strike came after Islamic Revolutionary Guard Corps forces launched ballistic missiles at a U.S. Navy warship twice over the past 2 days. The warship successfully evaded the attacks, with defense officials emphasizing the United States is escalating economic and military pressure as regional peace negotiations continue to stall. At major domestic airports, the TSA is reintroducing gateside passes for non-ticketed visitors ahead of the 25th anniversary of the September 11th terror attacks. 13 major U.S. airports will now allow pre-check and known traveler program members to apply online for gate passes to accompany friends and family to departure gates, though peak time pass availability will remain limited. In healthcare news, former President Joe Biden released a statement confirming his prostate cancer treatment has worked as intended. Marking it Prostate Cancer Awareness Month, Mr. Biden expressed deep gratitude to his medical team following his radiation therapy for aggressive prostate cancer diagnosed back in May of 2025. And in entertainment news, ABC is strongly disputing reports that Jimmy Kimmel Live will end after its current season. Network executives rejected media claims that Kimmel's contract would not be renewed, calling speculation regarding the long-running late-night show's future completely inaccurate. And finally, the Girl Scouts are launching 2 new cookies for the 2027 season, including their first ever doggy treat. Partnering with Bark, the organization created Patch Pals, a soft baked blueberry muffin treat for pets, alongside Sparkables, a new allergen friendly oatmeal chocolate chip cookie for human snacking. All right. To subscribe to my free daily newsletter, please visit SybilWilkes.com. For all the news 24/7, go to News1.com. I'm Sybil Wilkes. Be informed. Be empowered.
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0: 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Will it be a September to remember or one to forget?
4: The Seahawks raise another Super Bowl banner as they begin their title defense and the pursuit of another championship.
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0: 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Heard on 1620 KYIZ.
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1: Sun up, the sun down, taking that cotton.
2: There were many that were enslaved that left the plantation, said I'm free, and were recaptured and re-enslaved because the laws said that. Without them signing the laws that we fought for, how should we have gotten free?
0: Sharpton keeps it real.
2: Because you're raising things that you haven't thought out. There were slave rebellions that did. All right, then give me the answer. You haven't answered me yet. If you thought it out, give me the answer.
0: Asking the tough questions.
3: Well, see, here's the thing. I call him in a statement. Now you...
2: No, but I'm questioning your statement. You can question mine. You can question any statement I make. You can question any statement. Whoa. You can question any statement I make, but you cannot call here and tell me don't question the statement you make, brother.
4: Brother's gonna work it out.
0: Be a part of the conversation. Just keep it real. Live from the National Action Network corporate headquarters in New York, keeping it real. And now, America's number one civil rights leader, the Reverend Al Sharpton.
2: Keeping it real. I am your host, Reverend Al Sharpton. It's Warrior Witness Wednesday. We're talking about a lot of things everybody needs to weigh in. Talking about the report that the mayor of New York came out and revealed there was 170,000 pages establishing that there was toxic air after 9/11. They never told the public about people was getting cancer and other things. Never told the public. And Rudy Giuliani has the nerve to say that Mondani shouldn't be at Ground Zero on Friday for the 25th anniversary when he held that information. He was mad at that time. I see Akeem Smith on the message board saying, Tanya and message board, ABC News is reporting Trump gave $45,000 holiday gift to Natalie Harp and cash to other AIDS records show. Yeah, Natalie Harp is the one that stays with him at all times. They're trying to make rumors about it. $45,000 is a lot of money. And I understand that there are requirements about working for a federal officer or what a federal officer can do for other federal employees. Very interesting. Well, there's no shock, though, that he's breaking federal guidelines. Interesting. We're also talking about those that keep playing the old God against the young God. And what do we learn from our elders? Why is it important, or is it important, to keep their knowledge in circulation? And the war on black history. As we see what's going on with the Smithsonian, they are erasing, they've done it at the Defense Department, any semblance of black history. I think that we need to talk about this. I need to hear some more from you on it. 1-877-532-5797. 1-877-532-5797. Or you can go on the message board at nationalactionnetwork.net. I see Ms. E on the message board saying, I'm a federal employee. And we literally just went through ethics training today. Rules for thee and not for me. Whoa. You got that right. You got that right. All right, let's go back to the phone. Disco Brian, WURD, Word in Philadelphia. You're keeping it real with Al Sharpton.
5: Hey, Rev. Thank you for having me on. And just really quick to address Giuliani. I mean, everybody, including his own daughter, knows he is a vile, wicked man. So how anybody could still value his perspective on anything is truly beyond me. Rev, since Halloween is approaching, I've got to ask. I think I asked you if you've ever seen the movie Carrie, the Stephen King film back in the 70s, and you said no. And do you ever watch horror movies, Rev?
2: Do I ever watch what?
5: Horror movies? Like, you
2: no.
5: know, No, is there, you know, is
2: I have nothing against him. I just don't watch him. Tell me why.
5: Okay.
2: I should.
5: Gotcha. All right. That's what I was wondering, because, you know, I don't know if you had like a moral aversion to them or anything, but there's a little political mini horror film on YouTube I just found called Dolly Piker's 9 to 5. Dolly Piker. And the visual joke is Hassan Piker's head composited onto Dolly Parton. And instead of singing 9 to 5, you watch and hear his infamous racist rant. And it's fully censored of curse words, but it's not just bizarre or funny, Rev. It's the shocking contrast of Dolly Parton, who, as far as white people go, represented the best progressive spirit rooted in grace and dignity, generosity, and respect for ordinary working people across class and race. Whereas Piker, you know, represents this newer politics of contempt, humiliation, and rage, and bullying, and nihilism, dressed up as progressivism. So the question under the video is, what kind of progressive culture do we want, actually? Do we want Dolly Parton's, Aretha Franklin's, Reverend Sharpton's, Reverend Jackson's, or do we want Piker's form of progressivism? And I can name many people who are in his, I'd say, whatever lineage. Is it grace or rage? Rev, I'd love you to take a look at it.
2: Yeah, let me ask you for a point of clarity. So
5: please.
2: A lot of our callers may not understand your dialogue. Explain to our listening audience who is Piker, who he was, who he's become, and why so many people are outraged that he's being embraced by elements of the progressive and or some elements of the Democratic Party. Because I think he's a name people hear, but they really don't understand the background and why all of the antithesis when his name is brought up by some.
5: And I apologize for defiling this show with his name. The reason that I say that is, Rev, I love everybody, right? I have to find love in my heart, even for Elon and Putin, and hope that they find the Lord. But here's the thing about Piker, where he came from, right? He started at his uncle's TYT. His father is a multimillionaire. You know, he's from Turkey, and his origin started on his uncle's internet so-called progressive news network, TYT. TYT stands for the Young Turks, which is what his uncle Cenk Uygur named that network after, and that was the group that committed the Armenian genocide in Turkey in 1915. But anyway, Hassan Piker started there after receiving, you know, a very fancy life, you know, born into immense pleasure and privilege. And his first role there, Rev, at that media institution, which was kind of like a cultural and news organization. They did comedy bits in the original days. And his role, he played what is called the bro-fessor. The bro-fessor, not the professor, right? So his role was to tell really offensive jokes like a jock, like a white bully jock would tell. A frat boy of the worst kind, right?
2: Mm-hmm, mm-hmm.
5: And one of the jokes that he told Rev in his, now this is when he was, you know, 27 or 26, maybe even earlier, 23. This is, 12 years ago. One of his first jokes, playing this role of the professor, he asked the question, if she's old enough to count, this is a quote, is she old enough to mount? ? And that was supposed to be, that was funny, Rev. I guess, you know, if you have a, I don't know what kind of sense of humor that is. To me, you know, when I saw it, it's to me, it says, here's a really attractive, very large, buff white male playing a role of a jock, which is exactly what he looks like.
4: and he's asking this question, I guess, jokingly about mounting children that are old enough to count. Now, his career from there, Rev, let's just take it all the way up till today, okay? On his stream on Twitch, which is owned by Jeff Bezos, right? He's a multimillionaire Twitch streamer who makes money from Jeff Bezos. Let's let that sink in. And a Marxist socialist, okay? He hung on his wall during his new redesign of his stream that viewers can see, proudly, the front page of the New York Times from September 12th, 2001. Remember what was on the front page of the New York Times on September 12th, 2001? It was the Twin Towers crumbling into dust. And he thought that was cool. He thinks that's cool. And, you know, I'll just conclude with this, Rev. He was on stage with a couple other white Twitch streamers about 2 weeks ago. And, you know, he's taken a lot of heat for saying that America deserved 9/11 in 2019 and has never, ever, just like all these guys, they don't ever really apologize for anything, but they say, well, it was taken out of context, you know. Just like, you know, his other statement, it doesn't matter if effing rapes happen. That was just taken out of context.
2: Now, right? Was he always supposed to be a leftist?
4: Of course, that's been his whole thing, Rev, is a leftist. But he's the kind of leftist, Rev, that his main idol, the guy he thinks is the best leader of the 20th century, was Mao Zedong, who, of course, murdered, was it 20 million Chinese people? So anyway, but Rev, this is the kind of thing. So I've started a petition. It's on change.org. It's urge Democrats to reject Hassan Piker's style of politics. So if anyone hearing this is repulsed by the idea that this white man can come in, and not to mention the stuff you see in the video, the Dolly Piker 9-to-5 video, where he, you know, melts down into racism and sexual humiliation due to the fact that someone who is watching his stream asked him, when is the last time you spoke of the Sudanese genocide? And he said, I'm going to effing ether you. And then he went through and said, you know, suck my blank, blank, blank, you know, three times in a row, call, you know, said, get out of here, and said, go post a, he said, go post a tweet about what a white supremacist I am, saying, you know, how dare you, you know, Rev, I could just go on and on, but I won't. And I hope we all...
2: Yeah, but I know that his name has gained a lot of currency lately. That's why I wanted you to give clarity for those listeners that may not know his background. Hold on a minute, Brian. I'm going to take a break. I'll be right back. You're keeping it real. Shopton, be right back.
0: Keeping it real. Breaking news. 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
6: It's Sybil Wilkes with what we need to know. President Trump is taking center stage at the Republican National Committee's first ever national midterm convention in Dallas, Texas this week. The president will deliver both the opening night keynote address tonight and the closing speech on night two, while Vice President J.D. Vance formally headlines the second night's main program. The RNC chairman dubbed the gathering Trumpapalooza, featuring over 100 sessions highlighting key swing district candidates, congressional stock trading bans, and federal immigration enforcement policy agendas. Severe weather as Hurricane Lowell brought dangerous flash flood risks to communities across the state of Hawaii. Packing the maximum sustained winds of 80 miles an hour as a Category 1 storm, Lowell tracked just north of the islands and is expected to weaken into a tropical storm, though emergency flood watches remain active across the Hawaiian Islands. Global exam results reveal American student reading scores plummeted to their lowest levels in a quarter of a century. New program for international student assessment engagement data shows U.S. students fell more than 30 points below the international average in reading comprehension, with students in Canada, Singapore, and China significantly outperforming American peers across all subjects. And finally, the EGOT winner, John Legend, is teaming up with Pharrell Williams for his 11th studio album titled Muse. Legend announced the project was recorded entirely at the Louis Vuitton headquarters in Paris, describing the album as carrying a black James Bond aesthetic that blends gospel, doo-wop, classic soul, Afrobeat, and hip-hop. The lead single is officially out ahead of the album's scheduled October 23rd release. To subscribe to my free daily newsletter, please visit SybilWilks.com. For all the news 24/7, go to NewsOne.com. I'm Sybil Wilks. Be informed. Be empowered.
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0: Family, this is JB from Game Time Sports Talk, co-host of the What's Up Sports Hour radio and podcast. 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

0: witness, talking about the revelation that 25 years later, the toxic air causing illnesses after 9/11, and former Mayor Rudy Giuliani, who never released it in his 8 years, has the audacity to say Mandani shouldn't be allowed at the ceremony at World Trade Center on Friday. I don't know why Mandani was, 8 years old when it happened. He couldn't have been involved. Oh, that's right, he's a Muslim, and we're against all Muslims. Make sure we get some of your calls and thoughts. We're also talking about old school, new school. When is the time to retire? When is the time to get out of the way? Or should we be gleaning more from our elders since you have an administration now in Washington erasing history? How do we deal with that? And, of course, Politics Nation live at 5 p.m. Eastern Time, Saturday and Sunday. I'm going to be dealing with all these issues with some of the members of the Senate and a governor of how do you govern knowing that people are exposed to toxic air, cancer, and the like. I'm going to talk about the voting rights struggle. They're back and forth in the courts with Missouri. And to get ready for early voting and voting in your town. Also, this Saturday and Sunday, Saturday, Sunday through and Monday, I'll be in Houston, Texas, kicking off our Voter Brigade tour. I'll be preaching Sunday morning for Reverend Terry Anderson, and I'm looking for all of you to be there at that great church. I love that church. Go every year. Then later that night, I'm with Bishop Dixon for a rally. Then the next day, we're going to have a community leaders meeting, and we're going to get into AI. A lot we're going to do in Houston at the beginning of next week. We'll start with Sunday. All right, let me go back to Disco Brian. Disco Brian.
1: Hey, Rev. Yeah. So, yeah, I mean, I just, you know, thank you for letting me just do my best to, that's all I can do, is my best to inform you as to what I've been researching and kind of what's concerned me about the rise of this individual I really take no pleasure in naming on this show. But again, it's funny. It's not funny. But you mention all this information about the toxins and the cancer epidemic in Lower Manhattan during 9/11, and you know, back to this guy, this Piker guy, posting that, framing it, the front page of the New York Times. He's celebrating it. He celebrates terrorist victories. He loves. He said Hamas is 1,000 times better than Israel. He celebrates the Houthis, the Hezbollah, all this stuff. And it's just, you know, and when you claim that Chairman Mao is the best political leader you've ever, you know, in your view of history, it just speaks volumes, you know, Rev. And I guess as it comes to the concerns about these people like Giuliani raising a concern about Mamdani being at the 9/11 thing, I mean, you know, Richie Torres was just asked about it, and he said he's the duly elected mayor. Why? Of course he's going to attend. But, Rev, do you remember the woman Anila Ali, I think is her last name, Anila Ali?
0: I think I know who you're talking about.
1: She's a Muslim philanthropist, women's rights activist. In 2015, she presented at the Obama White House Summit on Countering Violent Extremism. She did voice her objections to Mamdani attending yesterday at an anti-DSA rally. And Rev, I'll conclude with this. The issue that came up with her and comes up again and again at all these rallies with the September 11 families who are opposing Mamdani's attendance always comes back to this thing we're talking about, Rev. Mamdani's friendship and refusal to condemn his millionaire Marxist streamer friend Hassan Piker. So I just, you know, it looks to me, you can look at it yourself.
0: But do you know, are the other mayors, former mayors, and elected officials, are they condemning Pica? No.
1: That's why
0: I don't agree with a double standard. If Pica has to be condemned by Mondani, for Mondani to go to 9/11, then we ought to be asking them to not only denounce Pica, but Giuliani and Bloomberg and de Blasio, yeah, all the former mayors, ought to explain those 170,000 pages that affirmed there was toxic air, and they didn't reveal it. If they want to start talking about qualifying the goal, then we need to write out what that is.
1: That's true. Brilliant, Rev. Yeah, right. Thank you for that clarity, as always.
0: Thank you for your call. Let's go to Rick in Germany. Rick, you're keeping it real with Al Sharpton. We'll have to take you after the break. Be right back. Keeping it real. Sharpton. Warrior Wednesday. Warrior Witness Wednesday. Be right back.
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2: And college football, buckle up. 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

0: Keeping it real. Keeping it real. Keeping it real. I'm your host, Reverend Al Sharpton, and we're back. This is Warrior Witness Wednesday. Let's go across the ocean to Germany. Let's talk to Brother Rick. Rick.
1: Good day, Brother Sharpton.
0: Good day to you.
1: Is the connection okay?
0: I hear you fine.
1: Hello?
0: Yes, I hear you fine.
1: Okay, I'm getting some rumblings in my phone, but I'm going to try to do this. First of all, I'd like to say happy birthday to Sonia Sanchez. And then I'd like to address Disco Brian. You know, Disco Brian can't dismiss the humiliation and killing of Palestinians since 1948 by Jews seeking to rule Palestine as a home for worldwide Jews, as Russian communism was economically and militarily run into the ground by the Americans, the Brits, the Canadians, and the newly formed European Union in the 1970s, 80s, up into 1991. I don't support Chairman Mao's murders, but I do support democratic socialists in America and Africa. Disco Brian can't call out Mao and ignore what Israel is doing in a genocidal war. I'm done, brother man.
0: No, you're not done. So then let me ask you this. So are we saying that we're going to have one definition for democratic socialists? Because the way Nkrumah in Ghana was a democratic socialist and the way Mandela was is not the way some of those that are calling themselves democratic socialists today. So define what you mean by you support democratic socialism.
1: My phone is breaking up pretty bad. Can you hear me, man?
0: I hear you perfectly.
1: Okay. Democratic socialists believe in the vote of the common people, but they also believe in the people's right to own the resources of that country and nation in which they reside.
0: So I don't know how I can put it. They believe, yeah, so they believe that the state ought to own everything, that people shouldn't have personal property ownership.
1: Not necessarily the state.

0: I don't hear
1: Hello?
0: Deshaun. Yes.
1: I'm right here. Can you hear
0: okay,
1: me?
0: Okay, go ahead. Yes, I hear you now. Yes.
1: Okay, so I'm trying to be flexible with the older generation. But my main issue is all you all ever talk about, every damn thing.
0: Wait a minute. We can't hear you. Talk more on the phone.
1: I said I'm trying to be flexible with the older generation.
0: Right.
1: But my issue is every damn day is the same thing. Voting, voting, voting, voting, voting, voting. Yes, voting is important. But it's not that voting is just a transfer of power. That's not what's going to really help our people. I think that the older generation, if they're not going to be flexible and stop trying to relive the civil rights movement and having another march, then yeah, it's time for them to go to the civil rights retirement home and just sing Negro spirituals.
0: All right, and then what should the young people do? They shouldn't worry about voting?
1: No, I didn't say that. I said
0: I'm asking. I'm asking a question.
1: Well, come on, Al. Give me a break. Voting is important. I conceded that point. But I'm saying is, you're only going to vote twice a year. As messed up as our community is, we need to be working on our community every day.
0: I
1: not
0: agree
1: just
0: with that.
1: In November or not just in March when there's a primary, every day. You have to
0: I agree
1: rebuild
0: with
1: the black family. Black kids have to code, okay? Coding. 3 years ago when I said that black kids need to code, you all accused me of working for Donald Trump. And that was when the dumbest
0: thing I don't know about that. I never accused you of anything.
1: Yeah, that's what
0: but
1: you said. That's
0: no,
1: you
0: I
1: said.
0: Did not say
1: you
0: that. You can tell somebody else that. I did not say that about coding. I said that about other statements you made. But let me be flexible like you are. If young people us working on in their community every day, which many of us do. I have offices open all over the country that open every day dealing with issues. When we're dealing with everything from fatherless children to Nolan Wells, that's not about voting. But put that aside. If young people are dealing with things every day, then what is the conflict with some of the older people just dealing with voting? Why can't we have both and rather than either or?
1: Well, we need to have both. I never said we need to have either or. You're trying to do a straw man now. I never
0: No, you said that the older folks talking about voting should go on to civil rights, homeland, singing spirituals. Don't say you didn't say it. You just said it. And I'm saying that if they're talking about voting and young people are talking about other things, why can't we have both since we need both? That saying that old folk ought to go to the civil rights home and just sing spirituals, then if the old folks say, well, the young folks should just go to the rap concert and do hip-hop, why are we dismissing each other when both are doing what is positive and needed?
1: Because sometimes it sounds like some of you all in the civil rights generation, you all sometimes, to me, sound more like DMC Shill.
0: Like what?
1: You sound more like DMC Shill.
0: I don't know what that is.
1: Democrat Shill. Black, you sound more like Democrat.
0: I don't know what that is. I've marched on more Democrats than I have Republicans. But before you get to that, the point becomes, how do you define the civil rights generation? What years are they?
1: Your age and older. How old are you, Al?
0: I'm 71, and I missed Martin Luther King.
1: Okay,
0: I didn't know Martin Luther King. So is Martin Luther King the civil rights generation?
1: No, he's dead. I'm talking about
0: I'm saying his generation.
1: No, I'm talking about people who are alive right now.
0: Well, they weren't alive during the civil rights. They were not alive during the 60s, or they were not old enough in the 60s to be a part of it.
1: Al. So sometimes it just seems like you all are more concerned. It's because it's not really about voting. It's about specifically voting for the Democratic Party.
0: Well, nobody said that. When I started my activism in the 80s, became known, I marched against the Democrats. Ed Koch was a Democrat, mayor of New York. Mario Cuomo was a Democrat. I marched against Bill Clinton on three strikes, you're out legislation. So that's not true.
1: But they did it anyway. So how well did that march work out for you?
0: They did, and they had to take it back, too. We were able to get in.

0: legislators that turned around the whole question of three strikes you out. We were able to get Dave Dinkins elected rather than Ed Koch. Yeah, they didn't turn, but we turned them. And you know how we turned them? We voted, Deshaun. And with all the stuff that we want young people to do, nobody's stopping them. So why are you telling older folks to go to the old folks' home?
1: It doesn't work anymore, Al. It's 2024.
0: If it's not working anymore, then why are they spending billions of dollars to try to stop it? It worked when Joe Biden beat Donald Trump. Didn't that work?
1: Well, let me ask you this, Al.
0: No, I asked you a question. Answer my question, and I'll answer yours.
1: I'm talking to you, sir.
0: I'm saying to you, I asked you a question, and they'll answer that, and then I'll answer whatever you want. Let's have mutual respect.
1: I will answer it any way I want to, but you're not going to talk to me like you somebody.
0: Okay, let's go on to the next caller. Obviously, Deshaun doesn't have answers. He likes to throw out things and thinks that the, it seems to me, sometimes he's better, but it seems to me he likes the shock value. And when I won't feed into the shock value, he gets to stammering and looks for a way out. Sometimes he's better. Sometimes he's more rational. And you know, the other thing that gets me, and I'm glad he called it because it shows some of the attitude, is how do we define young? Somebody 40 is older than somebody 15. So when we talk about we younger people, if you're 45 years old, you ain't young. I mean, the definition here becomes whatever they want it to become. And that's why we need to be able to talk and understand what each other's saying. And, you know, Deshaun is always welcome to call. Like I said, sometimes he's calm and does whatever. But then to sit up and say the old folks need to go to civil rights home and sing spirituals, that's unnecessarily disrespectful. Nobody telling young people to go get some weed and go to a hip-hop conference. That would be disrespectful and wrong. So, I mean, why do we have to disrespect each other to have different points of view? Why do we have to distort each other, saying all y'all want is Democrats, when many of us that fought in the movement from the 80s on had to fight Democrats? So we can have different opinions, but we can't have different facts. And I think the facts speak for themselves. Let's take a break. Be right back. Keeping it real. Shopton. 1-877-532-5797. Be right back.
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3: It's Sybil Wilkes with what we need to know. The United States Supreme Court rejected an emergency request from Missouri Republicans to implement a new congressional district map ahead of the upcoming midterm elections in less than 2 months. The high court left standing a state Supreme Court ruling blocking the map while a voter veto initiative moves forward. The contested map would have eliminated one of the state's two Democratic seats, preserving Missouri's current delegation of 6 Republican and 2 Democratic seats. In legal news, the defense attorney for Lindsey Clancy is directly appealing to President Trump for a presidential pardon following a mistrial in her triple murder case. Her attorney, Kevin Reddington, made the plea on ABC's Good Morning America, asking the president to consider Clancy's mental health state. Clancy admitted to strangling her 3 young children in 2023, but pleaded not guilty by reason of insanity. Jurors deadlocked after 5 days, though President Trump previously stated publicly that Clancy must pay a steep price. In election news, John Sununu secured the Republican Senate primary in New Hampshire Tuesday, defeating former Senator Scott Brown. Congressman Chris Pappas won the Democratic Senate primary, setting up a high-stakes general election showdown. And in the gubernatorial primary, incumbent Republican Kelly Ayotte won her contest and will face Democrat Cindy Warmington in November. On the gridiron, the NFL regular season kicks off tonight with a Super Bowl rematch between the Seattle Seahawks and the New England Patriots. Week one continues Thursday with the Rams and the 49ers battling it out in Australia, culminating in a full Sunday slate and a Monday night football rivalry between the Denver Broncos and the Kansas City Chiefs. To subscribe to my free daily newsletter, please visit SybilWilks.com. For all the news 24/7, go to NewsOne.com. I'm Sybil Wilks. 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
0: America's number one civil rights leader, the Reverend Al Sharpton.
7: Keeping it real, keeping it real. I'm your host, Reverend Sharpton, Reverend Al Sharpton. We'll be right back to the phones in a minute. Let me have some of our message board. I see Shannon saying the nerve of that caller to make that disrespectful comment, Reverend Sharpton, in the same breath say we need to work on our community every day. It's kind of ironic, Shannon. You going to curse out half the community because they're older, and then you want to say, but we need to work on our stuff every day. Kind of contradictory, I think. If you don't vote, then you'll get nothing. That's why Trump and Republicans are erasing our history from us, and we're acting like it's nothing. That's from James Thomas. And I thank you for your call. Olivia Taylor saying, Reverend Sharpton, we thank you for freely sharing the wealth of your wisdom and knowledge with us daily. We really appreciate it. May God continue to bless you. Well, thank you, Olivia, and keep me in your prayers. Let's go to the phone. Let me go to James in Atlanta, Georgia. James? I don't hear James. Is James there?
8: Hello? Yeah. Yes, I'm here.
7: Go ahead. You're on the air.
8: Hello, Reverend Sharpton. You know, that comment on the this Mondani issue about Giuliani says he should not show up at the 25th anniversary. You know what I think that is? I think Giuliani may have received a memo because it's been stated that the current occupant of the Oval Office is not allowed to give a speech at Ground Zero. They do not allow speeches. And so that, you know, he's in the middle of a war. We got the midterms coming up within, 60 days. His pollings are low. They're having a Republican convention in a few days. So they had to get the numbers up. So that doesn't, you know, that's not a good look for him not to, you know, show up and do a speech or be allowed to show up at Ground Zero for the 25th anniversary. So I think they stirred this thing around Mondani to, you know, attract more attention away from the current occupant of the Oval Office not speaking at Ground Zero. And there's a short video going around about him at 2001 or 2002 leading a parade because he donated $200,000 to whichever, to the 9/11 cause. So I think they're trying to, you know, shift the numbers and make sure they get as many, you know, voters to the polls at the midterms. That's what I think this is about.
7: Yeah. Well, I can thank you for your call. I can say this. I don't recall any president speaking at the site on 9/11 commemoration. Maybe they did, but I don't recall it. But even if they did, if they chose this year, being as a quarter of a century mark, they were not having any speeches, then why would you be offended by that? You know, I talked to a young man whose mother died in the Twin Towers that day, stayed with us. He went to church with my daughters, so he stayed with us about 9 weeks. And I called him. I said, let me ask you something. Are you offended that Mondani's going to be there? He said, no, I will go with him. He said, I think we forget all kind of people died that day in the World Trade Center. This young brother, black, now he's pastoring a church. He was just a kid. I think he might have been 8 or 9 years old and lost his mother in that building. Blacks Latinos, Asians, whites, Jews, everybody died that day. No one has the right to claim that day for their own. So it's interesting. I see Bruce Turner saying, I would block Deshaun if he showed up on the chat. I don't block folks. Let them through. They will, if you engage them long enough, they expose themselves. And you know, usually if I come back with something he can't answer, he starts hollering and screaming. You know, who you talking to and all that? What? We were talking same toe we were talking all along. I get it, and I understand it's going to be a matter of time that he can't answer something, he's going to go off. Because, like I asked him, what is the civil rights generation? What are you talking about? I mean, by many definitions, civil rights started with Nat Turner and Frederick Douglass fighting for civil rights. So what are you talking about? What civil rights generation? Yeah. Let's go to the sage from the South, Brother Jihad. Brother Jihad, you're keeping it real with Al Sharpton.
1: What are you talking about?
2: Hello?
7: Yes, you're on the air.
2: All right, how you doing there, Brother Sharpton?
7: All right. Yes, sir.
2: So you got me in there kind of early. I was listening to you on the TV, and now you're talking to me already. I was just saying to myself, I was thinking about disrespect, and I remember when I went to school when desegregation started, and uh-huh. I was shocked to hear how white kids talk to their parents, you know, because I went to school in Georgia, and mm-hmm. And I was shocked. I was actually shocked. I went home and told my mom. And I said, "Boy, I said I hear him. I knew a child could talk to their parent like that and say them kind of things to it." And something else that I had got bad from desegregation. That's the first time I ever heard people curse God's name.
7: Mm.
2: I had never heard. And this is true, man. I had never heard a person. You know, use God's name in a curse word until I heard white people do it. And that's why I say that we got the respect. I don't know where this disrespect comes from among our people. I think we then kind of incorporated some of them other folks' bad habits as virtue. But we got to start respecting our older people because, like I said, when I grew up, well, you couldn't talk to your mama. But I hear white kids talk to their mama all kind of S-H-I-T and, huh? You told my mama, my grandmama, something, my daddy, something like that. Well, you wouldn't be living the next day. You know what I'm saying? And like I said,
7: well,
2: I do
7: know what you're saying. My mother was a very calm, and church-born woman, but if I had yelled back at her and said a curse word, y'all would have never heard of Al Sharpton. I'd have been buried a long time ago.
2: I know that's right. So that's what all I was trying to say is that we should respect these older the elders. I don't care if we don't even agree with them now. We should respect them because they gave us a moral compass.
7: Yeah, you and know? Standards. They,
2: you know? Right. That's right.
7: Yeah. Yeah. All right. Thank you for your call. Now, did we have Brother Jihad? I called Brother Jihad. His name's on the screen. All right. I don't know unless you tell me something. Let me read some of the messages on the message board. Paul McCullough says Mayor Mandani should go to the 9/11 honoring while Trump, sorry, Biden ain't going if that's true. Why don't someone say something about that since Trump supposed to be so much? Yeah, well, we're saying it now. You're absolutely right. And I think Mandani is going to go. And I saw somebody else said, who's going to stop Mondani? He's the mayor of the country. Yeah, there it is. The Stephanie Humphrey channel says, I'm trying to figure out who's going to stop Mayor Mondani from going to any part of the city he leaves. Will they have armed guards directed to keep him away? I don't even know how that's feasible. And on what grounds? It is absolutely, to me, politicizing something that everybody ought to be a part of. Politicizing something that everyone should be a part of. I think that is real clear. I'm still waiting on some more of us to talk about on the message board and on the phone about this generation thing. Old folks need to sit down, young folks. Because one of the things that I've always thought about, and I see you, Mayor Rodney Jones, Mr. Mayor, saying Rudy needs to crawl back under the rock he came from under. Mondani has exposed you and the rest of those hypocrites. Yeah, I think dropping these 170,000 pages is quite an expose. And have documented that the city knew about toxic air and did nothing about it. It's I can't think of a word strong enough, because it caused cancer in people. But as I was saying on this old young thing, one of the reasons that I raise it is, first thing, you got to define what's old and what's young. I talked to a preacher last night who talked about the old guard preachers who's in his early 50s. I said, you do realize you're an old man to somebody 30, not only 15, 30. So age is relative. Secondly, why aren't we gleaning from people? Old people need to learn from young people. Older people may not know the technology, may not know the communication, may not know a lot of what is at AI and other things today. Young people need to learn the history, the tactics, the strategies that worked and brought our people this far. It's an exchange. It's not a competition, in my opinion. Let's take a break and we can come right back. More of you on the phones and on the message board. Keeping it real. Shopton. Be right back.

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1: It's Sybil Wilkes with what we need to know. U.S. Central Command confirms American military forces destroyed 5 Iranian crude oil carriers in regional waters. The precision strike came after Islamic Revolutionary Guard Corps forces launched ballistic missiles at a U.S. Navy warship twice over the past 2 days. The warship successfully evaded the attacks, with defense officials emphasizing the United States is escalating economic and military pressure as regional peace negotiations continue to stall. At major domestic airports, the TSA is reintroducing gate-side passes for non-ticketed visitors ahead of the 25th anniversary of the September 11th terror attacks. 13 major U.S. airports will now allow PreCheck and known traveler program members to apply online for gate passes to accompany friends and family to departure gates, though peak time pass availability will remain limited. In healthcare news, former President Joe Biden released a statement confirming his prostate cancer treatment has worked as intended. Marking it Prostate Cancer Awareness Month, Mr. Biden expressed deep gratitude to his medical team following his radiation therapy for aggressive prostate cancer diagnosed back in May of 2025. And in entertainment news, ABC is strongly disputing reports that Jimmy Kimmel Live will end after its current season. Network executives rejected media claims that Kimmel's contract would not be renewed, calling speculation regarding the long-running late-night show's future completely inaccurate. And finally, the Girl Scouts are launching 2 new cookies for the 2027 season, including their first ever doggy treat. Partnering with Bark, the organization created Patch Pals, a soft-baked blueberry muffin treat for pets, alongside Sparkables, a new allergen-friendly oatmeal chocolate chip cookie for human snacking. All right. To subscribe to my free daily newsletter, please visit SybilWilkes.com. For all the news 24/7, go to News1.com. I'm Sybil Wilkes. Be informed. Be empowered.
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0: I'm your host, Reverend Al Sharpton. We're back. 1-877-532-5797. It's Warrior Witness Wednesday. I see the mayor's on the message board. Mayor Rodney Jones saying Proverbs 23:22 says, "Listen to your father who gave you life, and do not despise your mother when she's old." Wow, that's in the Bible, in the books. Oh, wait a minute. Olivia Taylor's on the message board saying 1 John 2:14, God called the old because they know the way, and called the young because they're strong, because they know the way. And I like that. And then James Mitchell saying, "Don't let them get you flustered, Reverend Sharpton. You got it going and they are jealous." Well, I'm not flustered, and I don't know what I got going, but I'm going to always give people opportunity to say what they got to say. And they seem to get a little upset when you ask them questions. I think that a lot of the people that lean a certain way feel that they can take a shot, and I'm supposed to just react, get angry, or cut them off. And when you let them talk, they get flustered because they can't answer the question because they do what they're saying, in my opinion. I could be wrong. Let's go to Raj in Cleveland, Ohio. Raj, you're keeping it real with Al Sharpton. Is Raj there?
1: Oh, yeah. How you doing, Rev? Yeah, thanks for taking my call.
0: I'm doing well.
1: Okay, that's good. Good. Yeah, so, you know, there's a report that was nearly $80 trillion taken out of the U.S. economy. It trickled up from the bottom 90% of the economy, the population, U.S. population, to the top 10% from 1974 to up to now. And it was a total of almost $80 trillion. And when you factor in many recessions, but also the crippling tax cuts that four Republican presidents, both Bushes and Reagan and Trump, gave to the, matter of fact, Trump did it twice too, gave it to the billionaires or the wealthy at the time. And in the 1980s, the decade of the 80s, there wasn't even 15 billionaires in the United States. And now there's countless of them. But a lot of that was due to the tax cuts, undue tax cuts, and it put pressure on the American people. And also, due to that wealth transfer, if that hadn't occurred, every American would have, exactly from what the report says, $1,144 monthly, every month, back in their pockets. And then also there was a report that came out recently, a Yale report, that says it would only take $1 trillion for us to have every American to have universal health care. And it's alarming to me that Hakeem Jeffries wanted to be the Speaker of the House. He said he couldn't come out and say he wanted it. I don't think he wants it. He couldn't give a direct answer on it.
0: Say he wanted what? On what?
1: Universal health care, which would only take $1 trillion to take care of that.
0: He voted for universal health care.
1: He did recently? Recently? Yeah. I know he used to want it up until 2019.
0: Well, he voted for it as long as it was in. When it expired, they voted to try to bring it back with Obamacare. So I've never heard him say he was no longer wanting it or that he was wishy-washy on it. I'll dig into it, but I've never heard him say that.
1: Okay, because most of the candidates or officials that I hear, you know, pushing for the universals are the people that are under the umbrella of this so-called social democratic socialist. And I don't know the one definition for it, but I do know what I like what Chris Rabb defined it as. You know, he mentioned a lot of, Martin Luther King, Malcolm X, Paul Robeson, W. Du Bois, Fannie Lou Hamer, all of their philosophies and views, and tied it into what he says is basically the same thing that the Democratic Socialists want, and the black radical, what they call the black radicals, who just pushing for.
0: But let's be clear that they are not of one mind. And just like the black movement had different expressions, you got different parts of the Democratic Socialists, you got different parts of the civil rights community, you got different parts of Black Lives Matter. It's not a monolith. And I remember when Mondani came out and said something, and the Democratic Socialists in New York denounced him since he'd been mayor on a particular issue. So there's nobody monolithic, Roz.
1: Yeah, I do understand that. But I guess I could say what the centrists do have in common is they don't – all the things that would mostly uplift the lesser half, the bottom portion of the economy, which is mostly blacks and minorities, you hear – more of the so-called Democratic Socialists pushing harder than the centrist on it. That's what
0: pushing
1: I see. You know,
0: what?
1: All the universals, like, you know, even when it comes down to getting rid of ICE, Hakeem Jeffries couldn't give a straight answer on that. He never said yes, emphatic yes
0: not
1: on
0: true.
1: That.
0: Hakeem Jeffries went to, that's not true. Hakeem Jeffries went to the detention center in Newark and stood there and said they should get rid of ICE and drop the charges on the congresswoman that they have now indicted for standing up to ICE. That's not true.
1: Well, in his interview,
0: I'll check what you're saying about universal health care. I don't know what interview that was. He's been on my show maybe three times in the last 6 months, and he's always said that ICE need to be dealt with. But again, I don't want to make it about Hakeem. My problem is that I think that there's stuff the centrist is not strong on, and some of it is dealing with the affordability issue, and they need to deal with it more. I would agree with you there. But I also think that the Democratic Socialists are not strong on race. I have not heard enough of the Democratic Socialists deal with diversity, equity, and inclusion, deal with racial inequity. They talk across the board very well, but you need more than across the board if you are doubly unemployed in our community and shut out. And that's what I've said to all of them is, where are you on race? Which is why many of them that have won did not get the black vote, the majority black vote. So I think that there's some needed growth on both sides.
1: Okay, well, I understand that. I guess I perceive it as, if you're on the left as far as the right concerned, all of that goes hand in hand. All the races, all the minority demographics.
0: That's not good enough. So because the right perceives it, it means so. No, I want somebody not to be perceived on my side. I want them to be on my side. I can say that everybody, if on the right, Hakeem and all of them are perceived to be whatever you're talking about. No, let's be very clear about it. I want to know that you're dealing with racial inequality. I don't want it be perceived by the right. Why I have to guess? All right, thank you for your call. Let's take a break. We'll be right back. Keeping it real. Shopton. Be right back. Keeping it real.
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We're back. 1-877-532-5797. 1-877-532-5797. Don't forget Politics Nation with Al Sharpton live at 5 Saturdays and Sundays, and certainly with the anniversary of 9/11 with the Republican midterm convention. I'm going to have a lot to talk about this weekend. I'm already booked some of the senators and one governor to talk about this and where we go from here. And I want you to tune in 5 p.m. Eastern time on MS Now, both Saturday night and Sunday night. And for you that was, for you that are, rather, in the New York, New Jersey, Connecticut area, meet me at the Saturday rally in Harlem at the House of Justice of National Action Network, 124th Street in Morningside. It's 6 Hancock Place, right there at the intersection of 124th and Morningside. 9 a.m. to 11 a.m. is the rally. I'm there this Saturday looking for you, you and you, you that are not in the New York area. You can watch it live on Impact Television, on nationalactionnetwork.net, on YouTube/NAN, and on the AME Zion Network. Don't miss the rally this Saturday. Then I'm coming to Houston, Texas, Saturday night after I get off the air. And I'm looking for all of my friends and co-activists to with us. You can go on my webpage or National Action Network's homepage and get the schedule. I'll be preaching Sunday morning in Houston for one of our board members, Reverend Terry Anderson at Lily Grove Baptist. Then that evening, we're at after I do my TV show, Politics Nation from Houston, then I'll be at the rally with Bishop James Dixon at his church. And then the next day, we're going to have our leadership meetings and talk about where the next steps, how we do

0: Thank you. Thank you. Thank you for all that you do. You hear me okay?
1: Yes, I hear you fine. Thank you.
0: Okay, thank you. I just want to make a couple of comments. I know you're running out of time. A couple of comments from people that have called earlier. One was speaking about Trump declaring the war or not wanting to declare the war, or going to Congress for Congress to declare the war, I should say. And I believe the person said something about not want to be obligated to any responsibility that Congress might put on him. But what I'm hearing, I'm going a little bit fast, I'm going to get my thoughts together. But what I'm hearing is that this is what I believe is the main reason why he doesn't want to declare the war, is that when the soldiers comes home, they can't get any money because the people that's in charge of this money that they're supposed to get are telling them that they can't get the money because the war wasn't declared.
1: Mm.
0: So I think Trump don't want to declare the war because he don't want to give them people their money. Those soldiers, I should say. Those soldiers their money. Okay, that's one thing. The other thing was that when you're talking to the person that was speaking about socialism, and you had a back and forth one time and you were questioning him about some things that he probably couldn't answer, wasn't straightforward. And what I want to say for that is that, which he seemed like he probably didn't know, is that every country that has socialism, including here, also, you were trying to find out, well, how did these people get this money? I believe you were trying to find out from him, and he couldn't really answer that. Well, they got the money because they're capitalists. Every country has socialism and capitalism. In America has it, Europe has it, Africa has it, some of South America. Wherever there's socialism, there's capitalism. Wherever there's communism, there's socialism and capitalism. That's how they make their money. Why do you think China's so rich? China is rich because there's a lot of rich capitalists over there.
1: China is a communist country. So is Russia. Look at how well Putin is living. So, again, I am not against at all democratic socialism, but I'm saying that there's some contradictions in both sides, and we need to have an honest discussion.
0: Right, they're rich because they have rich capitalists in their country.
1: Yeah, no doubt about it.
0: They got rich capitalists in their country. That's the only way they're going to make the money is from the capitalists.
1: No doubt about it. That's another thing.
0: And all right. Okay, I'm going to let somebody else, we're going to take another call. Okay, thank you so much.
1: Thank you for your call. Let me go to Tyrone in Philadelphia, Pennsylvania, WURD. Tyrone.
2: Peace and blessings, my Godfather. How we doing today, good brother?
1: I'm doing fine.
2: You know, Rev, it's amazing that when you are speaking with folks who says things that doesn't sound like it makes sense, and all you be trying to do is ask them questions just to give them an opportunity to clarify what they're saying, and they jump on you like you are a judge putting them on trial, when all you're doing is asking them to explain what they mean. And, you know, I started off with that, Godfather, because with all the things that we're dealing with and our struggles, it is nonsense to talk about young, old, or in between. Because, you know, Brother Al, when I marched with y'all back when you did the 60th March on Washington, and one of the most beautiful, most significant, and most profound thing that I seen was all of those beautiful young people. I mean,

0: folks who was at that march. Oh, man. You know, it just made me very, very proud to be there. But it made me more proud to see how powerful our young people is. And you know, well, I'm going to end with this. I'm celebrating this September. I'm celebrating 50 years in providing community service. Right now, our organization committee for a better North Philadelphia has a senior program where we have 237 seniors, and that's the last count. But we're trying to get them to come together every month where we try to entertain them and educate them at the same time. And one of the things that we are pushing, Brother Webb, is that trying to do this intergenerational piece, because in Philadelphia, you know, we have a real situations with our young folks doing what they're doing, particularly those who are, you know, gunning down one another. So we're trying to get the seniors to make sure that they're talking with the young people in their house. They're making sure that the guns and the weapons are not stored in their house. And what you keep saying and constantly saying is that this is a we thing. This ain't no I thing or no you thing. This is a we thing. And like I say, I'm closing with this. I love my sister Dominique, because when a brother called and tried to put you as the leader of everything, Dominique made it clear to him that it ain't about you, it ain't about Nat, it ain't about any one of all these folks who are out here battling. It's about all of us being together, working together to make us deal with all the madness, the nonsense, and this individual that's trying to take everything away from us. So thank you, good brother, for allowing me to share that.
1: All right, thank you, and we're out of time. And the callers that are left on, please call me first tomorrow. I'll put you on first. Let me thank all of you that called in, listened in, you that called in and couldn't get through. You that are with me every day or when you can, I appreciate you. Remember, whatever you do, wherever you go, however you feel, tell somebody, tell anybody. Reverend Al told you personally, keep it real. Keep it real. Keep it real. I'll talk to you tomorrow.

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2: It's Sybil Wilkes with what we need to know. President Trump is taking center stage at the Republican National Committee's first ever national midterm convention in Dallas, Texas this week. The president will deliver both the opening night keynote address tonight and the closing speech on night two, while Vice President J.D. Vance formally headlines the second night's main program. The RNC chairman dubbed the gathering Trumpapalooza, featuring over 100 sessions highlighting key swing district candidates, congressional stock trading bans, and federal immigration enforcement policy agendas. Severe weather as Hurricane Lowell brought dangerous flash flood risks to communities across the state of Hawaii. Packing the maximum sustained winds of 80 miles an hour as a Category 1 storm, Lowell tracked just north of the islands and is expected to weaken into a tropical storm, though emergency flood watches remain active across the Hawaiian Islands. Global exam results reveal American student reading scores plummeted to their lowest levels in a quarter of a century. New program for international student assessment data shows U.S. students fell more than 30 points below the international average in reading comprehension, with students in Canada, Singapore, and China significantly outperforming American peers across all subjects. And finally, the EGOT winner, John Legend, is teaming up with Pharrell Williams for his 11th studio album titled Muse. Legend announced the project was recorded entirely at the Louis Vuitton headquarters in Paris, describing the album as carrying a Black James Bond aesthetic that blends gospel, doo-wop, classic soul, Afrobeat, and hip-hop. The lead single is officially out ahead of the album's scheduled October 23rd release. To subscribe to my free daily newsletter, please visit SybilWilkes.com. For all the news 24/7, go to News1.com. I'm Sybil Wilkes. Be informed. Be empowered.
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Welcome to Game Time Sports Talk for Wednesday, September 9th, 2026. 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

0: Prime Sports Talk, brought to you weekday afternoons from 1 till 3. Good afternoon, football. Welcome back. The Seattle Seahawks will have their quest to run it forward for the 2026 season, raising the championship banner at Lumen Field around 5 o'clock this evening in a rematch of Super Bowl 60. It all kicks off the NFL season, all 272 games. Big P, good thing all you have to do is 17 digits. Huh? The first one comes this afternoon. Stay tuned for that. We should have that right in between Montoya and, of course, the What's Up Sports Hour, as we do every Wednesday. Weird, right? Ready for some football. Weird that it's on a Wednesday, but for the second time in 4 days, the Emerald City will be sparkling weather-wise and football-wise. The Apple Cup, of course, NBC had on Sunday. And now you have the kickoff of the NFL's 2026 season there in the midst. So, looking all after it, we will break down the Kosla family, the new ownership. Yes, so the Seattle Seahawks had their introductory press conference this morning. And give you my takeaways there from it as you take a look at the new owner, the new season. But it's the same 12s. Yeah, looking at it. That'll be the coast of what we'll be talking about in the What's Up Sports Hour. We're going to keep it real Seattle Seahawks-centric. For the most part, I'll give you my thoughts about the Seattle Seahawks and their season. They're moving forward and break down what I thought about the Kosla family and their introductory press conference there. The fourth ownership group that the Seahawks have had in now going into their 51st season. As we mentioned on Tuesday, the Patriots' Travion Henderson, the running back, is out. Does that kind of equal the playing field as far as running back positions and groups go for each of these teams? It's the wild unknown for the Seattle Seahawks, who will be without Zach Charbonnet for at least the first 4 games of the season, as he's on the injured reserve list, still recovering from that knee surgery that he had post the San Francisco 49ers in the regular season game, which won the NFC West for the Seattle Seahawks. And that's when they were casing the joint. Yeah, down there in Santa Clara, a place where I guess many 49ers go to be injured. Knock on wood, they had another season-ending injury they learned about today as they prepare for tomorrow's matchup with the Los Angeles Rams. Yes, three of the four teams you'll see over the next 30 hours or so. Of course, from the NFC West, as from Melbourne, Australia, the Rams and the 49ers will play. Aaron Donald will not be in that matchup there for that one. And we'll give you, of course, a look at that. As for the Seattle Seahawks, the only player that has been ruled out as of right now is Ty Okada, the safety that was replacing, of course, of the likes of Kobe Bryant, who finds himself basically out for the season with the, as he newly signed with the Chicago Bears. Just bad luck, if you will, all around right there. But we'll give you the latest in regards to the injury situation ahead of game time, which is T-minus 4 hours and 10 minutes from now. So we'll definitely take a look at that. And you're taking a look at the run it forward aspect of the Seattle Seahawks. It's been rare that there's been a repeat in Super Bowl history, at least the Super Bowl era. It's only been done 4 times in the Super Bowl era. And the last team to do it was the New England Patriots. The last team to do it was the Kansas City Chiefs. It's been 4 different franchises that have been able to do it. The Seattle Seahawks had a chance to do that, 12 years ago? Came all the way down since 2nd and goal from the 1 and couldn't get it done. Will this team, with a different outlook, attitude, approach, personality, will they be able to get it done? I guess 1 week at a time is the motto, and there's a lot of season to be played here over the next 5 months to see who will be playing down in SoFi Stadium, the site of Super Bowl 61. So should be interesting to say with that. We'll definitely, of course, let you know with that. Gabriel Montoya joining us at the bottom of the hour. He'll give us his thoughts of tonight's game with the Seattle Seahawks and the New England Patriots and how that compares and contrasts with his Los Angeles Rams getting it started off. The second game of the year coming tomorrow night with the 49ers, the San Francisco 49ers. And so we will definitely take a look at that. And the Watts Up Sports Hour with University of Washington Husky basketball legend Donald Watts. He'll give us his thoughts of the Apple Cup this past weekend. And, of course, we'll keep it very Seahawks-centric, a very football-oriented Watts Up Sports Hour coming up in the 2 p.m. hour. So definitely stay tuned for that. And as the NFL kicks off tonight, we could shut down, if you will, the likes of the, should we say, I don't know, what do you want to call him, the Troll King? I don't know, he seems crazy like a fox. He'd be the mad scientist, if you will. I don't know, there's a lot of different ways to, of course, explain Kiffin. Yeah, explain Kiffin. Yeah, he did whatever he could to, of course, get this issue going. I think the door has definitely been shut in regards to it. As LSU has told the SEC that the Tigers have complied, they won't disrupt their meeting. The SEC, of course, are looking at that, including threats of expulsion from the league. That has de-escalated, according to LSU President Wade Rouse. In a letter sent to SEC Commissioner Greg Sankey on Wednesday and obtained by ESPN's Pete Thamel, the Tigers have said that they indeed will comply. And they have complied with the rules, the conference rules, by locking their roster without adding any former NFL players, and that the issue is, quote, now moot. Issue is moot. The letter, which Rouse said was to clear up any allegations against LSU, is the latest move by the university in its fight with the SEC about having wanted to add former NFL rookies Daquan Wright and Xavion Harris to its roster. It's a term that we called last month statutory athletics. But nonetheless, Rouse wrote to Sankey in the letter that, quote, LSU filled its two remaining roster spots with eligible student athletes. The roster is now locked for the season. LSU complied with SEC rules. The point is moot, end quote. So earlier Wednesday, a federal court hearing for the SEC's lawsuit against LSU that was filed last week and amended Tuesday was postponed to a later date, and that has not yet been set. The SEC continues to have a meeting scheduled for Thursday with its presidents and chancellors, which court filings indicated would, quote, decide whether to terminate Louisiana State University from the SEC. That outcome has always faced long odds. You're talking about a lot of money that conference would lose, and I'm not sure that that's a road either one wanted to go down, but the point and the precedent had to be made just to, nip this in the bud. And the reason why I talked about Lane Kiffin probably going to take credit being the mad scientist is because the NCAA basically has not been able to enforce any rules. I remember my cohort, KB, said the only thing he said on Tuesday, the only thing the NCAA is good for is putting their sticker on the back of everyone's helmet. And so that's pretty much all that they have been able to do in regards to whatever power that they might have in regards to college football is concerned. And when I say with Lane Kiffin, he'll probably take credit where he shouldn't, is he'll probably go out pounding his chest saying that since there were no rules, I had to go ahead and push the envelope so that there would be. No, those aren't his words, but that's how he'll spin this. I'm pretty sure that that's the road that he'll go down. Nonetheless, I think now that the season has begun, I think everyone wants to focus on football and, of course, the road to national championship, a place that the SEC or any SEC team has not been in four seasons. The last three championships have been won by Big Ten schools. No SEC team has been in the national championship game. And Sankey saying, quote, at no point has LSU ever threatened to upset the meeting. But to be clear, LSU will not challenge, disrupt, or seek to cancel or postpone this meeting. This issue is also moot. They're complying. They're all the way out the way. They want this right to be done. And we know that on Saturday, and we learned late Friday and into Saturday when LSU was hosting Clemson and Lane Kiffin, the head coach, addressing this situation. They held off on adding Wright and Harris to that game day roster, and now to its 105-man roster, as it definitely did weigh the potential consequences of violating the SEC's newly established rules and facing hefty penalties associated with rostering athletes who have previously signed professional contracts. So I believe that this is now done. I think it probably was, I guess, the final, if you will, entertaining, or some would say a very irritating headline going into a football season that's now ready to go into full swing. And so I'm glad that that's over with and looking at it, and that's where we're at. Have y'all been checking out the U.S. Open? There was a match that didn't end till after midnight Pacific time. The U.S. Open is held in New York. The match between Ben Shelton, an American, and number one ranked tennis player, of course, Alcaraz, did not end till 3:33 in the morning, Eastern Coast, East Coast time. I had to do a double take on the way down, looking at, because it said live in the corner, the ESPN. I was like, no, they're lying. Here we are after 10 o'clock, and there's live tennis going on. Back east, it's after 1 o'clock in the morning back there. But there were some long matches, a couple of five-set matches, including, of course, Francis Tiafoe. The American, he advanced after an epic match with him. And now Ben Shelton, he's a young phenom. And I think you'll be seeing Ben Shelton and Alcaraz definitely playing some epic matches for years. Ben Shelton might be the U.S.'s new hope. It's been a long time since we've had this many Americans on both sides of the field. Well, Coco Gauff in the middle of playing right now, I believe. And she leads a list of young women, young American women, trying to do some things and get back to the top and win some Grand Slam matches, something that hasn't really been done or dominated since Serena and Venus dominated two decades of tennis. And on the men's side, who's the last true American that you can really say was a threat? Do we have to go back to, like, Andre Agassi? I don't know. But what the U.S. Open basically has done is basically U.S. opened eyes and in regards to the U.S. making a comeback in regards to their global tennis talent. So should be interesting to see, of course, what does go down with that. And we'll, of course, look to see where that's at. In regards to the Seattle Mariners, all I'll say is last Montez. That's the last word. We're back to Mariner moments, Big P. And you get your behind whoop 10-4. You still have a chance, and at home, and still have a chance to somehow make a run in this lead with a team that's directly ahead of you. And they just look distant, this team. It almost looks as if this team is playing young. It seems as if they're playing young, their young talent, bringing up certain players like Arroyo, Montez. We already know Cade Anderson is definitely in the midst, basically getting early, what we call these, summer training, because some are going to be there, some are not. Yep. That's pretty much what it is. This is early spring training, because we don't know what the Major League Baseball is going to look like once the World Series champion is crowned. They look like they may be going into a dark offseason because there has not been a collective bargaining agreement negotiated between the owners and the Players Association. And there's a lot of things that are on the table in regards to arbitration years, how many years a team has control over a certain player, whether it be signed or drafted. The main hang-up is the salary cap issue, as the Players Association do not want one, and why would they? And the owners definitely do. And there's a split in regards to fans and in regards to what should be the best-case scenario of all four professional leagues here in North America. You would say that that Major League Baseball is the only one without a salary cap. The NBA has one. The NFL has one, and the NHL has one. And no, I'm not including the WNBA. Wait, what's that? What's that? Oh, it said I'm forgetting college football, Big P, the other professional sport. That's right. Yep. Did that KB screaming from the seats? That must be him I'm hearing. Yeah, if you put college football in the mix of that, that would be right. There is no salary cap in college football. And you wonder, should there be? And right now, there doesn't seem to be any guardrails and where college football is concerned, but we're neither here nor there. Anyway, getting back to the Seattle Mariners, who basically are the appetizer to the main course, which is the Seattle Seahawks opening game. They're in the second inning, actually in the bottom of the first inning with two outs, 0-0. And, yeah, you hear my voice, very melancholy, very apathetic, and that might be an issue. You know, after losing 10-5 last night, that might be an issue that Mariner fans have. You hear when you flip by the game, if it's on, if you hear some sound of it since this weekend, you heard a lot of boos. Even when they did something good, they do a Bronx cheer, Big P, and then start booing. You know, and it's some funny stuff, man. But it's not funny. It's frustrating. I often say, what you got to laugh to stop from crying, right? That's how a lot of Mariners feel, you know, in a season that had all the expectations in the world. I find it ironic because they basically passed the baton. That's something that the Coastals used in their press conference today. But, yeah, they passed the baton to the Seattle Seahawks, who took it and all the way to the finish line, broke the tape and everything, Super Bowl champions. And now the Mariners can't be done quick enough with their game today. Well, this is how a lot of Mariner fans think. Y'all know I'm right, too. And even those who aren't Mariner fans that are Seahawks fans, and for y'all sports fans in general, hurry up and get out the way so the Seahawks can play. That's pretty much where they're at. Big P, most of the Labor Day weekend, and people were asking me about the Mariners, you know what my answer was? Go Hawks. Okay? That's pretty much where it's at. Not worth the breath right now. You know, when you come in with that high expectations and you have this low of results, I mean, just nothing has stuck. And I think it's just it's a comedy of just lack of leadership, lack of vision, and lack of execution. I think they came in with an entitled attitude. That's something that the Seattle Seahawks do not have. To a man, whether you watch the Hard Knocks, whether you listen to these players and what they're talking about and how they're approaching not only practice but preparation for the season, it's completely different. The Mariners came into this season and spring training, they were basically World Series or bust. Well, it's bust. And the Seattle Seahawks, none of these players have mentioned anything about repeating. Not near one. Their focus is on the Patriots, on game one, and just in playing a good game. Mike McDonald, to a man, I mean, they completely, we've often said on this show, the mark of a good team, or eventually a team will mirror the personality of their coach. And that's this 53-man roster. Oh, sorry. When you got to say the 70 if you count the practice squad. That's right. They don't even count them as practice squad players. They count them as the 70th player and looking at it. So definitely, of course, take a look at it and where it goes, and we'll see definitely where we're at. So we'll see, of course, where we're at. I'm excited to see what the starters look like with this new offense and with similar personnel, but new offense based on the new offensive coordinator. It's the first time Brian Fleury will be calling plays in an NFL game, in a regular season NFL game. He had 3 preseason games to get it done. He had not previously. Those were not his duties or his responsibilities prior when he was the tight ends coach and an offensive consultant there in San Francisco. His philosophy is much like Clint Kubiak's, but how will his approach and how will his play calling be different? How will he deploy these players is something to definitely keep an eye on. A quick eyeball in regards before we get to Gabriel Montoya on the Coastal ownership and their introductory press conference this morning. Vinod Khosla, that's the elder Khosla, he spoke the most as the patriarch of the family and made it clear that the family does not intend to immediately overhaul the Seahawks organization. He said they're not here to blow it up. His philosophy is that they're new owners. They need to learn the organization before making major decisions. So they're going to come in and kind of feel this thing out. And where they can add to, they will. They do not basically want to interrupt the operations of football. And he noted that they had only been owners for 5 days and saying it was way too early to have grand plans for changing the franchise. He got up at one point in the middle of the press conference, Big P, and started modeling his new Seahawk jacket. You know, he said, "I look good." Look, also has a little bit of swag. His 33-year-old son is he's the main man that's going to be in the football operations part of it. But he said that they will all be involved. It's basically a joint and close family effort. The wife is very much involved in education. The father of Vinod, he's the tech master. Made all his money in San Francisco and in that era of doing a lot of tech work, a lot of AI and things of that nature. He did not say how AI would be implemented into the Seahawks structure, at least their preparation on football operation side of things. And the daughter apparently has a strong interest, a couple of companies in regards to fashion. The one thing that did come out of the press conference is that in 2027, the throwback whites will be back. So those road unis, the ones that KB was talking about, Big P, that should have been back, that will be returning in 2027. So they're definitely looking at that. The message to the fans, basically, don't expect wholesale changes simply because ownership has changed. They said that they had a lot of respect and a lot of reverence for the previous ownership and Jody Allen and Paul Allen, what they were able to build here. They talked about their experience and how they were blown away by the passion and the volume, the sheer noise that they experienced on their first trip to Lumen Field, which was, yes, that NFC divisional game when the Seahawks absolutely tore the 49ers a new one. Remember, it started off with Rashid Shaheed taking the opening kick back to the house, Big P? Yeah, it did not quiet down from there. And I'm sure that you're going to feel a lot of the same passion. Probably not on that level. It's not playoff mode yet. But a lot of it is just the angst, anxiety of just getting back out there and see their champions, raise their banner, become champions, and run it forward for another one. Looking forward to it, y'all. Definitely going to talk about that and much, much more with, of course, Donald Watts and the Watts of Sports Hour, University of Washington Husky basketball legend himself. That'll come at the 2 p.m. hour. That'll have been in between his conversation and the conversation with Gabriel Montoya. We'll have Big P's Diddy, and I'll make my pick for tonight's game there as well. KB's pick's already in. Up next is our boxing analyst, PED expert, and he is our political and pop life pundit, but he's everything LA. He's football today. Talk about Gabriel Montoya. He's a former contributor to Ring Magazine, former co-host of Leave It in the Ring, and he's with us next here on the realest sports talk show in the Northwest, Game Time Sports Talk, brought to you weekday afternoons from 1 till 3. When we come back, I'll let you know about the Pack the House campaign and who our featured, yes, restaurant is this week. Definitely stay tuned. We're back and more Game Time!
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0: 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You can help on choosing a restaurant, showing up, spending money, and coming back over and over again. And every week, we'll spotlight a local black-owned restaurant, sharing the stories behind these businesses and encouraging you to become a regular customer. Hey, this week, we're featuring, yes, Emma's Barbecue, of course, and that's at 5303 Rainier Avenue South. Yes, Emma's, of course, open Thursday through Saturday. Yes, and we'll definitely, of course, see what they have there in store. Of course, along with Simply Soulful Cafe, the Black and Tan Hall, Island Soul, Columbia City, La Spiga, Mo Vegan, and Fats Chicken and Waffles, Wally's Northwest Soul, Marjorie, and Classic Eats. We will definitely have features of them over this campaign. So, encouraging you to support these businesses that are more than places to eat. They create jobs, support our community, and they provide places for us to gather. So, pack the house, show up, spend money, come back, and support these black-owned restaurants that help strengthen our community one meal at a time with the Seattle Medium newspaper, a message from the people to the people. Maybe you want to check out one of these restaurants and, I don't know, take in a Seattle Seahawks game or two. I don't know. There's a couple games with the Seahawks and the Rams later on. I don't know if they'll be open necessarily for Christmas night, but we got a lot of football in between now and then. But the first two games of the regular season definitely do feature the Seattle Seahawks, the Super Bowl champions, and my next guest correspondent's team in the Los Angeles Rams that play a game in Melbourne, Australia, Friday morning there, Thursday night here. And to talk about that and the 2026 NFL season and much, much more is our boxing analyst, PED expert. He is our political and pop life pundit. But, of course, he's going to be our football reviewer now with the Los Angeles Rams. Having been the odds-on favorites, we welcome to the show yet again our friend, Mr. Gabriel Montoya. Gabe, what's happening here? Happy football, my man.
1: Happy football. Good day, mate. I'm very excited to be here with you. Escaping the swampy conditions. It's like super hot, it's 101, but it's been raining. Jeez. So it's like Florida here right now.
0: Yeah.
1: The Rams are probably stoked to be over there in Melbourne. Right. I think it's going to be nice weather. It looked a little chilly. Looked a little sleepy, actually, seeing one of the Niners linemen talking yesterday, Trent Williams. I was like, he looked like a guy that was a little jet-lagged. They got there a little early. Rams flew out this morning, I believe. They've been in the air for now, I think, about 9 hours. There's like a Rams tracker on the radio.
0: Oh, Lord.
1: So, you know, just looking forward to our Rams landing and then ramming right through the 49ers. Man, I cannot wait.
0: You know, it's going to be interesting. And we'll start there before we get to tonight's contest. And, sure. Yes, I have heard about the basically flip of the globe, if you will. El Nino is definitely wrecking havoc. I mean, Hawaii's getting hurricane after hurricane, and y'all getting the riptides there from it in the hot weather.
1: So Long Beach looking rough down there. Wow.
0: It's crazy. But in the in-between time, I'll just go ahead and start there. When we look at tomorrow night's matchup between the Los Angeles Rams, and it'll be nighttime here, evening time here, and the States will be Friday morning there when they kick off. This is basically a scientific experiment, a sports science experiment with all the variables of one team that's flying in. Like you said, the Rams are just flying in. They're going to play the game and fly right back out. And the other team in the San Francisco 49ers that have been there for almost a week. I'll be very curious to see if there will be any tangible signs there that we can find, whether in their play and, like you said, their body language. And that's got to be probably one of the more intriguing elements to this game, outside of it being not only the season opener, but a division rivalry.
1: No question. I'm not sure about the Niners. I know the Rams, right at the end of the season, when we found out that they were going to be doing that game, they sent several players over, I think like four different guys, Kyren Williams, Kevin Dotson, Xavier Smith, and I forget who the other guy is. And, you know, I think it was an experiment. Probably one group did it one way and another group did it another way. you know, in terms of when they left, when they come back, and then they were monitored for how they did. And this is the plan that they came up with. And I think it was like the Rams are basically getting on the plane. Everybody's got a full bed, and, you know, I guess it's probably getting on multiple planes. And then they're, you know, going to sleep and sleeping for as long as they can before they get there. And I couldn't, no reporter really asked the question, but it seemed from what Sean McVay was saying was that they had already adjusted what day of the week they were calling it here so that when they arrive, they don't get all messed up with the losing a day or whatever thing. And he's just like, it's like just treating it like you're moving your body through space, which is what they're doing. But that nothing's different. The way you sleep, the way you eat, like you're not adjusting. So, and then you get back on the plane and go to sleep, wake up in L.A., and then, you know, there'll probably be after effects there. But I think the Niners, I'm very curious more like what they're going to be like in their next games, how much they're going to be affected by this, and which team handles that end of it better. But I think the Rams are going to be like they were. Yeah, I think he's, you know, undefeated in Sean McVay in these overseas games, and the point differential is great. It's not just because he's got a talented team. I think they've kind of figured this out, how to move their guys across the globe. But this is the furthest anybody's done it, so I'm very curious to see if it, you know, this works out. Niners are still the Niners. Wherever you go, there you are. And they reported that one of their players got injured, you know, while they were over there. Alfred Collins is out, tore his patella tendon. So the Niners are the Niners, and they're down like two of their starting defensive tackles, which, you know, is good news for our side since we're not that deep at offensive line.
0: Yeah, not only that, you know, you can't blame the power plant on that injury. What you can do, though, is look at the fact that the 49ers, as they had to do all season long last year, and I think that was probably the most eyebrow-raising thing of their season, that they were playing the Seattle Seahawks for the NFC West game in the final game of the season. The NFC West division in the final game of the season. And with all the injuries that they definitely had to, you know, adhere to and absorb, I think it was a hell of a coaching run there by Kyle Shanahan. And

0: happened. It you know, really galvanized them as a team. It was you know, very impressive what they did. It was just, once you get to the playoffs, it's a whole other thing.
1: Yeah.
0: You know, and, it, you know, like you and I both know, it's all about, you know, being your healthiest. Like, who kind of lucks out during the season and there aren't big injuries?
1: Yep.
0: And, you know, the Seahawks, I think, just kept trending upwards throughout the year.
1: Yep.
0: And as did the Rams. That's why we were the last guys standing. But, you know, I think this game, though, last year the Rams were the number one offense. Now they're trying to be, I mean, I think everybody expects to be number one at what they're doing, but, you know, they're realistic. They have a realistic chance to also be the number one defense. I think the one thing people aren't really looking at or thinking about with this team, I think this is much like the greatest show on turf. It's going to be a defense that scores. I don't think we're dangerous as in special teams. We'll see what Bubba Ventrone, the new coordinator, has got. We don't really have that kind of burner back there. Like Tutu Atwell, who's recently come back to the team, is not going to be that guy. He's kind of small for the return job. So, you know, Xavier Smith, I don't know, Kanata Mumfield maybe. We'll see who gets that job. But it's going to be like takeaways and, you know, sack strip, you know, fumble situations, I think, are going to get created from this team. It was, you know, Nate Landman with like the four punch outs last year and an interception. Everybody's, you know, going to be stronger together. And they've been, you know, like I think I said last week, they went straight to the 11 and 11s this year rather than doing a lot of 7-on-7, you know, ramp up drills. And they just worked on being great as a team right from the jump. I think this Rams team is, you know, poised to have a hell of a season. I know I'm completely biased, but, I'm also a football fan, and I know the teams that we've had that have been bad versus what we have right here. A mixture of guys in contract years in skill positions, and then, you know, an all-time great in Myles Garrett and Matthew Stafford. One at the top of the hill of his peak. The other one, you know, he seems to be peaking at almost 40, but how long can that last? And then Devontae Adams, who's still hungry at 33, for that ring. He wants to even just play in the Super Bowl, much less win it. He's been to the mountaintop, right at the precipice so many times. He's got to get it done. It's a very intriguing, you know, experienced team, mixed, you know, youth and veterans. I just can't wait to see what McVay does. A lot of 13 personnel, considering that defensive line that's depleted on the Niners, is what I suspect.
1: Yeah, it's top heavy, and the cherry on top, what they thought was that bringing the 35-year-old Aaron Donald out of retirement. Talk to us about what you know about. You know, you're talking about the 11-on-11 drills. He did not participate in that. They're giving him longer time to ramp up, so they're not going to put him through that cross globe flight there to Australia and back, and he'll be ready, of course, on the rebound to get down. But just talk about the likes of not only Aaron Donald and the decision to hold him out and ramp him up for the next game, but also talk about the sneaky, I think, even rivalry that we've experienced here this decade with the 49ers and Shanahan and the Los Angeles Rams with McVay having gone to multiple Super Bowls.
0: Yeah, and I think Shanahan's what, 11-8 all time, but McVay is like 4 out of the last 5.
1: Mm-hmm.
0: So this whole, you know, he's got McVay's number. It's like, I think, you know, it's we'll see. We'll tally it up at the end, you know.
1: Mm-hmm.
0: But there, you know, it's going to be tight. I mean, last year they beat us in our house with Mac Jones at quarterback, and they were injured, you know, all over the place. I think the Rams played like, oh, we got this one. I don't think we're going to make that mistake this year, especially in Australia. Everything that goes into this, and we just, you know, I always think you heal faster with, you know, in victory rather than defeat. And so you're going to have to, you know, go through a football game, the car crash that is, and hop back on a plane for 15 hours. It's better to do it with a win. I'm sure the other team is thinking that too, but I just think, you know, Trent McDuffie, Jalen Watson, that addition in the backfield, putting Myles Garrett in there, then you've got, you know, Byron Young, you know, Braden Fisk, Kobe Turner, and now we add Aaron Donald into that mix, probably game 2 or 3. I think it's going to be a slow ramp up at that line.

0: fine. The thing with Donald, I think he played 11-on-11 the other day, and I think he did practice with Myles Garrett. I heard Kobe Turner was saying, like, if that's him not back all the way, like, it's going to be scary when he's back. Yeah, like fully back. Like I've had a bunch of competition back. I think that the Rams are going to go slow with him, and you know why rush it? You send an older player overseas, and who knows? Maybe that's what that injury comes from. Is you get very dehydrated on the plane. I'm sure that the teams have thought about that, but ligaments and tendons and things tend to get injured when you're in that kind of state, and I think that's going to be a big concern. And it's like you've got this 35-year-old who just spent 14 weeks coming back. Why waste him, now? Let's get him. Like I think I said a few shows back, like I think he's coming back, but I think they want him for more the middle and the back end of the season where he's fresh and no one else is, which is spooky.
1: Yeah.
0: It's great to see him back, though, man.
1: Yeah, absolutely. And looking at that, and I guess to the argument that says, what about these division games are weighted, and my argument, to that was, and the Seahawks lost the opener to the 49ers at home last year, and what ended up happening. So I understand that it is, but you don't look at these things in a vacuum because it's the long game that you play. It's a marathon, not a sprint. And that's pretty much where it's at with it. And I think that they are trying to play the long game, especially when there's a question about depth on the team and them being so top heavy. To that, you were talking about the experience of the depth because of the playing time that those players had from all the injuries on the 49ers side of things. What would you say or speak to in regards to the Los Angeles Rams and questions about their depth if indeed one of their stars go down?
0: I think they're pretty good. They're a little top heavy at quarterback because they went with three, with Stetson Bennett and Ty Simpson, but neither guy has played an NFL game, which is kind of wild.
1: Both look good in the preseason.
0: They very much did. And Bennett has a real hold of the offense. The players rally to him when he scores, and he scored on his feet this year. The players go wild for them. They're not mad that they didn't get theirs. I think, offensive line is probably where we're, the thinnest. There's not a lot of experienced backups that I'm like, oh, I'm glad that guy's in, we'll see how that holds up. But at wide receiver, you've got Puka, Davante Adams. The three is not really set. It kind of is situational. Jordan Whittington is like our big man. That's kind of like a Puka backup. Kanata Mumfield is more like Davante Adams. And then you got Tutu Atwell, who's kind of a gadget player. They brought him back in that kind of trade for Jarquez Hunter, a back that we had drafted last year, but was clearly not gonna get in. I don't know if it's pass blocking that's the problem, because that's a huge part of the Sean McVay offense. Then we've also got CJ Daniels, our rookie, who we think is going to be a high flying dude, and it was a big physical target, but hard for a rookie to get in on this offense because of that, the blocking schemes and learning this intricate offense. So, if we're weak anywhere, maybe it's our linebackers, on defense. Omar Spates, Landman. I think they could only get better. We've got like a lot of tweeners, guys that could be ends, guys that could be a backer, people that you could put in, rushing, run defense or pass defense. I don't see a lot of holes. The QB2 situation is kind of wild to me. But even like the not clear wide receiver three doesn't bother me, because Terrence Ferguson. We're carrying five tight ends this year, including drafting one in Max Clair, got Colby Parkinson, and then like Tyler Higbee, probably in his last year, statistically the greatest Ram of all time at tight end. And it's a deep group, and then Davis Allen, I think, rounds it out. Every one of them has a specialty, but they're all pass catchers. I think that Ferguson is probably going to be the more of that wide receiver three option because he could stretch the field. He's a tall guy, and he can make circus catches. It's just, you know, learning that pass blocking was kind of a big thing for him last year. That's why he was on the field so little. That and little nagging injuries I think rookies tend to get. But now I feel pretty strong about the team. Not to sound like a complete homer.
1: it makes sense there. Of course, Los Angeles Rams analyst and our boxing analyst, PED expert. And, of course, he is everything, our political and pop life pundit, a former co-host of Leave It in the Ring, former contributor to Ring Magazine, Gabriel Montoya, joining us here for a few more moments. And so, yes, that's the game that we'll be looking at on Thursday evening. How about the kickoff tonight as we are just, 3.5 hours away from the kickoff of the NFL season here in beautiful Seattle, Washington. Yes, a nice upper 70, 80-degree day, and it'll be on full display for all to see a little bit later on. Like we said, 3.5 hours from now. It's a rematch of Super Bowl 60. A lot of people overlooking these Seahawks, and whether you looked at Hard Knocks or as I looked at, of course, the NFL film season of the Seattle Seahawks season in review, there was a lot of focus on those two Rams games, especially that in the three Rams games, and especially that NFC Championship game, which the Seattle Seahawks were able to, of course, eke out. Those last two games were epic, especially the comeback there the week before Christmas. So what are your thoughts not only as seeing your divisional rival and hoisting a Super Bowl trophy, or at least raising the banner there for the fans? It's more for the fans than for the players if you listen to what the players are saying, but celebrating that and then running it forward, starting off a new season this evening in front of the whole not only nation but the world to see.
0: I'm super excited for you guys. I want you to you know, and it's just like we're in the same division, but we can all agree that we need to see the Patriots lose as often as possible. I'm very, very excited for tonight's game.
1: Their head coach had a heck of an off season, right?
0: Yeah, I mean that's kind of wild. Mm-hmm. I'm curious how that's going to be handled. Once these games get going. I mean, they don't usually, hit you with hard questions on the sideline. So, I think you'll be all right. But I think the Seahawks have only gotten better. They're a year older and wiser. I was very surprised about you letting go of your running back, the MVP of the Super Bowl season. I'm curious how you guys are going to run. Do you have a new OC this year?
1: Correct. Brian Fleury, Clint Kubiak took over as the head coach of the Las Vegas Raiders.
0: Hmm.
1: And the difference, though, is that Kubiak, he came in with prior experience being an offensive coordinator, coming not only from the San Francisco deal. He didn't call plays there, but he took the offensive coordinator job at the Saints before coming to take the offensive coordinator job here with the Seahawks. Brian Fleury, coming from the 49ers as their tight ends coach, and of course, their specialties guy, he's never called a game other than the three preseason games that he played. So yeah, there is some question marks about the offense going in. Not so much about the personnel, and there was a personnel and offensive coordinator question marks that we had a season ago. We have questions about the running back situation, like you said. With Charbonnet out for the first four games, too, because of his knee issue, and with the rookie, Jadarian Price, who we haven't seen just as of yet. But the new offensive coordinator. So, yeah, there's a lot of let's put it like this. We still haven't shed the Riddler costume. Let's put it like that. A lot of question marks coming in.
0: Yeah, I didn't watch Hard Knocks. I kept meaning to, but it's kind of like watching a show about, like a reality show about the guy that ran off with your girl. It's just like, why do I want to watch this? We were so close to the Super Bowl,
1: Yeah.
0: To me, your running game is the big question mark.
1: Mm-hmm.
0: Because I think your defense is still going to be formidable. You lost Kenneth Walker III. Charbonnet, is Charbonnet playing?
1: Charbonnet's out for the first four games of the year. Okay, you tore the ACL in that NFC, that final regular season game against the 49ers.
0: You're still not back. So then, yeah, you've got your rookie, Jadarian Price.
1: Mm-hmm.
0: Good luck. And then, you know, over on the other side, Patriots just locked down their star cornerback, Christian Gonzalez, for a four-year, $135 million extension. That's, you know, you better go out and shut down. But, you know, it's like you've won a brand new matchup with JSN. Best of luck to you. You know, I just think, you know, Darnold's going to be that much more confident. He went through, you know, hell to get there, and he's got to the promised land. He didn't have, you know, it wasn't really a Super Bowl about him, but he was, you know, when he needed to be, you know, if he was not on, he at least managed the game well. And just showed a lot of grit. I expect him to be even better this year. And your passing attack, I think it's going to be fine. It's just, yeah, will you guys be able to run the ball to set that up? But, you know, we'll see if Drake Mays, you know, is better and what he's like with A.J. Brown, you know, alongside Romeo Dubs. That's intriguing to me, what that matchup's going to be like. Is that going to open things up for the Patriots?
2: 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We're also streaming loud and clear on the Simple Radio app.
0: They're like the Niners like that. They're kind of always, you know, always dangerous. So I think it's a great game. I'm picking you guys, but also that could be just, you know, I'm a homer in the division.
1: Okay. Well, what's the score? Yeah. Hey, give us a score. And, you know, I think a lot of people are just hoping it's a better game than Super Bowl 60. That's for sure. Because that was a beat down, as they call it here in the town. But you got a score for us? You want to give me a score for that and the Rams 49ers game if you can.
0: Seahawks, like 31-28. Something in a tight game.
1: That's a lot of points being given up by the dark side now.
0: Yeah. We'll see. You know, I think AJ Brown's going to open things up for the kid, but we'll see. You know, they're also down a running back. So
1: okay.
0: I don't know. I'm not good at the prediction stuff.
1: I got you to get one though.
0: You did. I'm not going to jinx anything with the Rams. They're going to do it. I always hope that. I only require them to win two games a year. I've felt this way for many years, and it's brought me peace. They just need to beat the Niners twice. So if they score their number, that would be very exciting to me, if they scored their name as the final score. But, you know, it can't always be Madden like that.
1: Well,
0: that's what I got.
1: If y'all ever wonder what Rams Nation's, I guess, biggest rival is, I think Gabe just gave it to you right there. It's not the Seahawks. It's definitely the 49ers.
0: Oh,
1: and so we'll definitely look at it. But I think all eyes will be on the Rams and the Seahawks for the most part, mirroring each other all the way down, 14 games into it before they actually play against each other on Christmas night. It should be a fun one. The 2026 season gets kicked off. Gabe, give you your handle so the game timers know where to follow you in any last news of note.
0: You can catch me on Twitter at Gabriel_Montoya or on the gram at TheGabrielMontoya. There's actually a fight this weekend. This is, but it's, you know, it's the PED Positives Bowl. Connor Benn takes on Ryan Garcia. You know, they're doing it in, at the Tiki Mobile Arena in Las Vegas, Nevada. They're doing it at welterweight, which, you know, Connor Benn hasn't fought there, you know, in a minute. His last fight was in April, and he was down to, like, I think it was 149.5 is what he weighed in at. So he'll have to make the full 47, and he looks like he's giving something up. I'm picking Garcia, but really, like, both guys are the villains in this thing. Neither have really owned up to the fact that they got caught taking drugs and what it was all about. They continue to denigrate, the people that do that work, and it obviously doesn't make me very happy. But that's on this weekend on Paramount Plus. Check out your local listings for figuring out how to pay for that.
1: Right, that definitely will, of course, take a look at that. We'll look at it. Oh, there's one more thing you could thank the Seahawks for opening up the season with tonight. Keep your eyes off that midterm convention.
0: Oof. I mean,
1: just leave it at that. I'm trying to keep good spirit. That's a positive outlook. We're keeping everything positive here on the kickoff day. So happy football to you there, Gabe. We appreciate that. Had to get that last little jab or that little pun in there. We appreciate you as always. Enjoy the first week of the season. Enjoy your Rams and the 49ers. And we'll talk about it all next week.
0: All right, my friend. Go Rams. Enjoy the fights. Peace.
1: There he is, Gabriel Montoya, checking in and out here on the Realest Sports Talk Show of the Northwest. Game Time Sports Talk. Wait a minute. Did somebody says something about a ditty from the city? Come on now. We got what, Big P, you've been walking the streets, and look, I hear it's crazy down there in the Soto district, and you were able to get a little thought or two in regards to what we have, in regards to what the streets have to say about the tonight's Seahawks game.
3: Yeah.
1: All right. What we got?
3: Yeah.
1: What
3: here we
1: got?
3: Go.
4: Can you put your back down?
3: It is a Wednesday. Oh, yeah. It is a hump day. Yes, it is. Oh, yeah. Seahawks day, baby. Oh, the start of the season. Where they at? I don't know.
4: Where's all the humming people at?
3: Get ready for the game, baby. That's where the humpers at. Oh, yeah. In the ditty for the city. Big P. Boy, I tell you, the Seahawks are getting ready. They have a game. They're going to play the New England Patriots and see what they're going to do at the field on Wednesday night at the place. Yeah. The Seahawks Stadium. I got a gentleman here, man. What's your name, bro?
5: Hello. My name is Jeffrey.
3: Jeffrey. Hey, Jeff, you a Seahawks fan?
5: Yes, a huge fan.
3: Hey, where you from, man? I hear that accent.
5: I am from Seattle, Washington.
3: Seattle, Washington. You're from Kenya, too, huh?
5: Yes.
3: Okay. Now, you know, Seattle's going to be playing, and they hope to go back next year to the Super Bowl, because they won the last Super Bowl. You knew that, right?
5: I do.
3: What do you think the score going to be on Wednesday night, because it's the first game of the season?
5: I believe we'll do very well. Probably a blowout. Possibly even a 37 over, or maybe even more than that.
3: 37 over, what do you think the score going to be?
5: Hopefully zero. 37 to zero.
3: Oh, 37 to zero. Oh, man, that is what's called a big blowout, isn't it?
5: Yes, sir.
3: All right. Oh, well, hey, you have a good one, man. You think they're going to do good this year, as like they did last year?
5: Oh, yes. You know, the 12th man is strong. We are the 12th man, and we're going to do awesome with our Hawks. And this is going to be amazing. Go Hawks.
3: All right, man. Well, go Hawks. Then. Take it, man.
5: Oh, yes. Go Hawks.
1: Okay. 37-0, huh? All right, that's the way to look at it. We'll definitely, of course, take a look at that. So my prediction now? No, I'll wait for the What's Up Sports Hour. That comes up next.
3: That was Jeffrey.
1: I'll leave it at that. You know where you're at. The Realest Sports Talk Show at the Northwest. Game Time Sports Talk. The What's Up Sports Hour here on Game Time.

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0: If you have a son or daughter or want to sponsor an aspiring hooper to take their game to the next level on and off the court, all the educational processes of basketball and life, and of course, the Watts team is exactly what you need. 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And here's the don of those organizations and the star of the Watts Up Sports Hour, University of Washington Husky basketball legend, Donald Watts. Whoosh. What's up? Happy football, brother.
2: Let's go.
0: beautiful day in the neighborhood, man. You couldn't ask for a better day. As a matter of fact, you couldn't ask for two better days. The Apple Cup had gorgeous weather. Got gorgeous weather going on today. The Emerald City's on display for the whole world to see.
2: Nah, man, it's been great. September weather, great start of football season weather. Excited to get things going. I'm at the house today, but when we get off this show, I'm gonna get down into the fray of things and go feel the energy of the kickoff of the NFL season. Super cool. Not just the start of the Seahawks season, but the kickoff of the NFL and that rematch and all that stuff. Which I kind of shun to call it because we're running it forward.
0: Mm-hmm.
2: But it's going to be interesting. I'm excited. I'm a little concerned about today.
0: A little concerned about the game today?
2: Yeah.
0: Okay,
2: Yeah.
0: Before we get to your concerns, let me talk about a game that already happened, and it happened down at your alma mater. It was a beautiful setting for the best setting in college football. Still weird, the Apple Cup being in September, as you said, but a 24-10 victory that the Huskies had over the Cougars. What were your thoughts of that Sunday Apple Cup and the Husky win?
2: I talked about it last week. Once I got there and got around the community and, you know, in the greatest setting in college football and was able to walk around Husky Stadium with friends and foes, it was a great energy. It felt good. It was an amazing day. Definitely a super break from the tradition in a lot of ways. For me, it's not even just the timing of the game, but you know, like I don't know anybody in Washington State's football team, right? Like I know a few people on the Huskies football team. I know more than a few because they did a great job of retaining players. But you know, part of the rivalry and part of the Apple Cup and the heatedness is having people that you've seen battle it out for 2, 3, 4 years, right? And having, you know, a distaste for somebody in the other, you know, on that other side, right? Somebody, a coup that you don't like, a coup that, you know, you love to hate, a coup, and it's empty of that emotion, right? And the thing that I talked about with folks who, you know, I kind of checked in with just around the stadium is just the difference of in college athletics. It used to be a people thing, right? Like the support of your team and of your school was about getting to know the people who represented your school and your team. And just, it, you know, it feels like now you're just rooting for the brand that is the, you know, the purple and the gold, right, or the crimson and gray, more than it is you know, having your favorite people or players. So going into an Apple Cup, and I imagine, you know, for Coug fans, it's the same thing, right? Like going into an Apple Cup and you don't even truly know what to expect from anything or anybody or style of play, like nothing, right? Like, and doing that year after year after year, it definitely takes some, you know, luster off of the rivalry. But then you look at it the other way, and you know, I mean, it was, like I said, it was a lot better than playing, you know, Western Wyoming to start the season, right, as well. So, all things considering, it was a great event. It was a great time. You know, like for me, I really got to bump into friends and family, and you know, that I hadn't seen for quite some time, and so. Really grateful for that, you know, from that standpoint of it. And, you know, I hope that they find a reason to keep it going, and I hope that college athletics finds a way to create some stability so that these kind of things can be better, mm-hmm. right? Like they can continue to get better, which is what, you know, the historic traditions did, right? Each year it got better. Each year there was more at stake. Each year there was, you know, 100 years of, you know, history that you're playing behind you and stuff like that. So those are my thoughts, man. It was a great day. It was great to be sitting in Husky Stadium looking over the water, and yeah, it was awesome.
0: Do you have a different take in regards to the future of the Apple Cup? I know they have three more on under contract, but where are you at now that you've taken that in and you've experienced the Apple Cup, and your thoughts about the team on the field? I feel like they have a lot of work to get done before conference play begins. That was as sloppy and undisciplined of a game from the Huskies I've seen in a minute. But again, you can expect that, I guess, in a rivalry contest. But the sustainability and what they look like on the field. Where do they need to be at the end of the month going into conference play?
2: Oh, they got to be a lot further ahead. I think part of it is, you know, I mean, the Cougs had nothing on film, right? Like mm-hmm. you don't know who your opponent is or what they're coming at you with.
0: Right.
2: right. I'm like, come on, man. And then you don't know what they're coming at you with. So I think that can lead to a little bit of that. Obviously, the second half was much better than the first half, but in total, it wasn't very, very impressive of a performance from the Dogs. But they did handle their business, and with room to go and room to grow. And if you kind of juxtapose it with this, the beginning of last year. I mean, last year definitely felt a lot more explosive and a lot more dynamic. And, you know, you had Jonah Coleman back there. And you don't, you know, now I'm not going to say you don't have that, but you haven't found that, right? Like, and so there's definitely some adjustments. There's definitely some explosiveness. There's definitely things that have to improve a great deal going into conference play for sure. One of the things I, you know, said going into, like, if you look at last year, the record was good. They weren't that far off from a playoff, but at the same time, they were very far off if you look at how they performed in those games against formidable competition,
0: right,
2: against the conference, right? Like, they had a good record. They really beat up on teams pretty bad if they were inferior. But when they were, you know, what it should be or supposed to be equal or even supposed to be, like, lesser, if you're, you know, traditionally the football school that Washington is, you really didn't come up with much at all of production in those games, right? So the Apple Cup performance definitely leaves some curiosity of where this thing is going.
0: I like it. University of Washington Husky basketball legend Donald Watts joining us here for the Watts Up Sports Hour. 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All right, D, I got to get to as many points of interest as we can with the Seattle Seahawks season opening up here at airtime just 3 hours from now. But the Khosla family, they introduced themselves as the new owners of the Seattle Seahawks. It's the fourth ownership group now going into the 51st season. Now have two Super Bowl titles up under the belt. And we'll, of course, raise that second banner there tonight pregame. Should be interesting to see how it definitely does, of course, come out. But now that you won the Super Bowl and you changed ownership, and the question is isn't whether Seattle can get back to the mountaintop, it's whether they can stay there. That's for us to, I guess, decipher. Mike McDonald and company, as we've been talking all offseason, is talking about running it forward. So with the new ownership, new season, are there new expectations? The Seattle Seahawks are defending Super Bowl champions, but Donald, does it feel in 2026 like a completely new beginning?
2: It doesn't for me in a cautious way, and I don't want to say a bad way, but in a bad way. And then when I, you know, commented about being nervous about today's game, I definitely think there's some things to figure out and to work out, and that's normal. But the thing that I'm a little bit concerned about is, and it's not anything that you can control, but we'll have an opportunity to see how they handle it and how they manage it. You got a team that is coming in here that is disappointed by you. You disappointed them. Like you
0: just they say, were, just say it, embarrassed.
2: Right. Embarrassed. Okay. and has been working, you know, this offseason with that, right, as a purpose driver. And then on the other side, you have a team that has, you know, has made an intentional mantra and an effort to run it forward. Well, today we'll get an opportunity to see if that effort and attention is successful or if they get kind of smacked in the face and if they're able to, like, to actually put last year behind them, or if they'll be helped out in like recalibrating by the New England Patriots. I mean, we're hanging the banner. We got rings. We got, you know, so it, there's, I'm just, it's not the team or the personnel. And there is some, you know, team, like when you're going into this game with, you know, unknown at your, in your running back position, as far as what you're going to, like, what do you know that you're going to get from Price? Mm-hmm. You know, like, what do you, you know, and in the last game, you had the Super Bowl MVP who, you know, didn't get reps throughout the year, but in the playoffs was an absolute monster, mm-hmm. right? And how big was that in the deciding factor of the game? I mean, the guy won the MVP, right? So you're going into this game against a hungry New England Patriots team with questions. And I'm sure they have some, you know, some questions and some missing pieces and some additions and stuff like that on the other side too. But they also have that, like I said, that purpose that is instilled by that disappointment. And I really feel like it's going to be the job of the Hawks to match that and see if they can match that or bring even more purpose and intention. And like I said, I know that they have been intentional about trying not to let the have a Super Bowl hangover, so to speak.
0: Mm-hmm.
2: But this is I mean, the NFL, like, blessed them with the opportunity right out the gate to either get over a Super Bowl hangover or, you know, or see, like, mm-hmm. to see where they're at as far as accomplishing their mission of being, of running it forward and, okay. and being truly in that process. And so, you know, and for people who've been listening to us for a while, you know, I like to kind of see where things are and look for things in games as signs of what's to come, rather than be worried about, you know, game one, the outcome. I'm more looking at game one, the approach.
0: Yeah. You know, when you talk about it, so it's the context of everything that makes you a little bit nervous. You know what intrigues me, though? And I think what'll set the tone, I think it was very intentional on Mike McDonald's part, the fact that he didn't play any of his starters in the preseason, so it's almost like he's unleashing some rabid dogs tonight. You know, if there was any type of hangover, just to answer your hangover question,
2: they're hungry,
0: right?
2: I hear that, I understand that, but I also know that the running game is a big part of mm-hmm. what they want to do, and they have a running back that doesn't have a professional carry.
0: Yep. And so that's the intrigue, man. I mean, I love it. Because what if he comes out there and just...
2: It's definitely intriguing.
0: Yeah. But he comes out there and we're like, okay, what do we got here? I mean, you know, has a couple explosive plays. I mean, don't mess around. Let him, you know, threaten some rookie records or something like that. I don't know. There's a lot of things that could happen. I mean, it could go either, you know, upside down or right side up, and so that's the intriguing part of it. Getting back to the new ownership, and it's interesting, that's another backdrop to it. What do you think the new ownership actually means to the average Seahawks fan?
2: I don't know. I'm trying to figure it out. I listened to a little bit of the introduction today.
0: Mm-hmm.
2: Did it get any better?
0: I mean, in terms of...
2: I mean, I don't know. When I was listening to it at the beginning, it was like, welcome. Like, here's my kids' names. Here's my...
0: like, yeah.
2: This is what they do. You know, we're going to... You know, I've only been here for 5 days. You know, a lot of the things that Paul and Jody did, I think we're going to probably stay pretty close to as of right now.
0: Mm-hmm.
2: Like, I don't, the part that I heard, and I mean, I say the part that I heard because I turned it off.
0: Right.
2: I didn't get a whole lot.
0: I think maybe it's different because I watched it, and so it's different if you got a visual with it. I'm sure that from an audio standpoint, I know you're like, what the heck am I listening to? But so I could get that part. But no, I had a lot of takeaways from it in regards to
2: Talk to me.
0: So when we talk about the Coastal, they were basically asked what are they looking at? They said they're not here to blow it up. He made it clear that they're not going to immediately overhaul. So they're basically going to field them their way in. That's what I'm getting from it. The patriarch, Vinod Khosla, seems to be the overseer. It looks like his son's going to be more involved in the football aspect of it. He was there as a minority owner with the 49ers. He seems pretty impressed by John Schneider and Mike McDonald, so I'm curious on how that personality dynamic is going to be. I'm also, they did announce that they are going to wear the 27 white throwbacks. Or the white throwbacks in 27, and I think that's more or less of the daughter's aspect. I guess she has a couple of fashion entities in her business dealings, and the mom is of course an educator and is real keen on using the aspect of role modelship with athletes and how that affects not only education wise, but she's going to be very involved in regards to the next generation. They seem pretty intentional about that. So just a kind of a breakdown in regards to their dynamic and how they're going to collectively oversee this thing. They're not coming here trying to be, to disrupt the whole organization, and they're gonna feel it out before they make decisions. So and they seemed pretty impassioned by, because the first time that they were at Lumen Field was that Seahawk 49er divisional playoff game, and you know what happened there. And so they said they'd never been in a place louder, and they definitely now understand what the 12s is a brand, and so they definitely understand the community aspect of it, but they had no idea about it until they became part of it. They were introduced to that when they were at Lumen Field, but now since this whole process of transferring the ownership, they become much more engaged with it. So I'm sure that, as any, and you know this just from, doing your business, you're filling things out, you let things that are working go ahead and work. If there are things that need to be addressed, change. But for the most part, it seems like they're going to let people that are experts in their field, much like how Paul Allen did it, how Jody Allen did it, they're going to let them do what they do best. And so if that's going to make you, for me, from that standpoint, it gives me a little comfort feel. Now, what it looks like as far as the AI aspect into football preparations and what they do with the stadium and everything else, that's, those are big question marks, and we'll see how that is moving forward, especially with the success of the team. But they know what kind of special thing that they've definitely purchased at that point, and you know what, it you'd be a fool not to. But I think the fact that they're embracing that, I think, should give Seahawks fans a lot of optimism.
2: Yeah, I mean, I hope they know what they purchased. A special tape. They purchased it.
0: Yeah, that's a big price.
2: No, but I get what you're saying, and I did get that initial feeling, listening to it, that there was an. Not that they didn't necessarily buy a team, but
0: a brand,
2: the process, right? Like that there was some admiration and respect for what has been laid. And that doesn't necessarily, when you have somebody who has that level of success and has built things on their own, oftentimes there didn't seem like very much ego involved from the standpoint of, we need things to look a certain way, and there are things that aren't quite there, right? It felt like they bought into what the Seahawks are.
0: Mm-hmm.
2: right? Like, is definitely the feel I got, as opposed to, like, they bought a football franchise.
0: You made it sound like I had to spice up the Cliff Notes version of your nap. We got University of Washington Husky basketball legend Donald Watts here for the Watts Up Sports Hour. 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Let me ask you this then in regards to it. Now, do you think that, and this will probably be my last question about ownership before I talk about some other things in regards to it. Are you worried about how this, it eventually may reshape how the franchise operates? I know that, I think right now, Seahawks fans and probably you're probably most protective of the main assets, which are John Schneider and Mike McDonald, and then that duo that looks like they could be here for an extended period of time. Is that something that you're I don't know, I would, is sensitive, I don't know the wrong word, but sensitive that they can establish a strong relationship moving forward, as this is something that you know, that they both entities can absorb, and they can actually I guess build like Voltron, if you will. I mean, does it make you nervous in regards to the future of the franchise, that them taking over and how they get along with Schneider and McDonald?
2: No, I mean, I don't. I have a hope that, and it sounds like I said, that, you know, they bought the Seahawks, and like the Seahawks as they stand as a culture. And mm-hmm. The two names that you mentioned are, like, critical roles of what has been established, right? So I'm not from the introduction, it didn't give me any kind of, you know, alarm or feeling or pause as it relates to that. It actually gave me a feeling of, you know, and we'll see as time comes. Like I said, they've only been in it, you know, 5 days, in air quotes or whatever, since it's been transferred. We'll see how it unfolds. And when personalities, when you're actually sitting in those rooms and making tough decisions and all of that stuff, like, that's how the relationship will build as they, or break down, right, as they learn more about each other's processes in critical situations. But coming in the door, I feel much better or more secure, right? Like, that was one of my things, you know, with them winning the Super Bowl. One of the things I was concerned about with new ownership is what was it going to look like? Mm-hmm. And from the introduction, I felt like much more comfortable.
0: Okay.
2: And it feels, you know, much more like they are going to be hands off in a good way.
0: Okay.
2: Right? Like,
0: it's more empowerment then.
2: Yeah.
0: Anything
2: yeah.
0: else? Yeah. I mean, because you talk about the, you know, the facilities, the technology, the analytics, and what it does for player development. And obviously, the fan experience is going to be interesting on how they're involved with that, what they've learned in regards to the community investment and the long-term franchise growth. It will be, you know, interesting. I want it to be more than just, you know, him getting his son a toy. You know, and playing with it. This is something that can really happen. But so that's interesting that you said that you want the hands off approach, so somebody who can empower and really, you know, put people in that. That's one of the main things he did say, though, is that when he puts people in positions, he lets them do what they do. And I'm interested to see, of course, what happens. Now, they're not rebuilding. You're bringing back 46 of the 53 players who were on the roster at the Super Bowl. There are a lot of questions in regards to it. We know
2: isn't
0: how
2: that cool.
0: Yeah, what's that?
2: Isn't that cool?
0: Ain't it? I mean, do you talk about the percentage of players? I mean, that's it's more than what we had when they. I love running forward, because running back just sounds so generative. And when you want to run something back, it's normally because you lost, right? Right. So when you do look at that, they have more returning than they did, you know, from the previous defense or I guess attempt to try and be a repeat champion, which only four franchises have been able to do. How difficult do you think it is to go from the hunter to the hunted, and maybe draw from your experiences of success of being a you know, going from the Pac-10 to the Sweet 16?
2: Yeah, I mean it's different. It's definitely different. I think that's what, you know, Coach McDonald knows it's different, right? And I think he's very intentional about this organization staying the hunter.
0: Mm-hmm.
2: And
0: yeah,
2: what they're hunting and they're chasing edges, right?
0: Like, yeah,
2: it's about, like, that keeps the perspective on hunting, right? Like, their whole culture is built, like, it's built around hunting for that sweet spot of growth.
0: So
2: I really feel like the, you know, while I'm concerned about what today looks like, I'm not for going forward.
0: Okay. So when you look at, so basically you're saying that their biggest opponent is themselves or complacency.
2: Yeah, I mean, I think that is the thing, right? Like, and that's the thing that Coach McDonald realizes, and he hasn't. I feel like he set this thing up before winning the Super Bowl with the culture, and then he's just commanding consistency with the values that brought them to Super Bowl, and that is continuing to grow, continue to progress, continuing to get better, doing it like at the max each day, and then seeing what the results and the outcome are, right? Like, seeing where that inevitably leads you.
0: Yeah.
2: And having that mindset, having that approach, it doesn't allow you to actually really ever be the hunted.
0: Yeah. Yeah, and I like that. I mean, it seems so seamless, even though we talked about how they responded to the adversity, you know, the first loss. And
2: yeah,
0: obviously, go ahead.
2: No, I just think today is going to be the toughest day
0: Oh.
2: to be that.

0: you're going to have a keen eye on whether they can celebrate the championship without being satisfied.
1: Yes. Yes, exactly.
0: Uh-huh.
1: Whether they can celebrate the championship and run it forward.
0: Yeah.
1: Right, like
0: there
1: now,
0: it is.
1: Like,
0: you love that.
1: What is that process?
0: Uh-huh.
1: Right? Like, how do you stand on the sidelines and watch this banner go up and hear your home team, home crowd,
0: man,
1: that's seeing you for the first time,
0: mm-hmm, since the
1: bringing
0: parade,
1: that
0: yeah,
1: energy,
0: mm-hmm,
1: of like you're Super Bowl champ, mm-hmm, energy. So like, boom, and then you not get caught up in that as a team. And on the other side of the, on the other side, you're facing off, you know, it's the rematch, right? Like, the things aren't at stake that were at stake before, but, you know, it's like the boxer who takes a L and then they run it back.
0: Mm-hmm.
1: Right? Like, that guy who took that L usually comes into that ring with a little bit more fire,
0: yep,
1: than the guy who won, right? And so today, for me, is all of those things, plus a critical question, which is, how are you going to run the football?
0: Mm-hmm. Now, you mentioned that on earlier in regards to, that's, you know, the biggest question you have on the field, you know, from the offensive perspective. What we saw this team do the last time was basically do what mama or auntie or some of y'all's grandmas did and take a whipping spoon, a wither spoon, and tap that behind. You know, that's what they did with the dark side. They introduced everybody to that. What are you have concerns in regards to the defense, the dark side? What are they, if you do, compare and contrast that with the offensive side of things, even though from the personnel standpoint, other than the running back position, everything seems to be pretty much intact. It seems to be that way on the defensive side, but there's some questions in the secondary. What's your thoughts on the dark side?
1: I mean, as long as old McDonald's standing on the way.
0: As long as young McDonald got his farm, huh?
1: As long as, right, old McDonald's standing on that sideline, I'm not going to have much concerns about the
0: all.
1: Defense.
0: Man.
1: The defense is, you know, genius and I mean, literally. And yeah, like when pieces are missing, he comes up with things, right? And when it's all there, it's, woo, oh my goodness.
0: Do you think
1: and it's not just here, it's how he got here.
0: Yeah.
1: Right? Like, so it's real, right? And that's the, you know, I don't think that I feel the same about it all. I feel like anxious about today.
0: Mm-hmm. You're waiting to open up your gift.
1: Yeah,
0: your present.
1: Great about the season. You know, like, no, just so last year in the preseason, we got to see, like, I got to see more.
0: Mm-hmm. Because it was necessary,
1: more.
0: Yeah.
1: This year, the preseason, we didn't get to see nothing.
0: Mm-hmm.
1: Right? And
0: yeah.
1: So, we're running it forward, but there's a different approach.
0: Yep.
1: And so,
0: that, which was probably necessary if you're going to do it that way, right? If you're gonna preach, you're going to be able to walk your talk. It was probably intentional that you know, in order for that to be the thing, this was necessary, evil or positive, to do, right?
1: Yeah, I mean, they had a long year.
0: Mm-hmm.
1: You know, they played more football,
0: yep,
1: than everybody else except for the opponent that they're playing today. They had a longer season. But that psyche of not playing, I just want... You know, we shall soon see.
0: Yep, absolutely. Torres talking with University of Washington Husky basketball legend Donald Watts here on the Watts Up Sports Hour. 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

0: 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We appreciate, of course, them being part of, allowing us to be part of your Wednesday afternoon. 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No questions or at least no worries regards to the defense at this point in time. And Mike McDonald, you trust. So let me go back to the offense. And before I get it, old McDonald. Okay, now he's old. So when we look at that, I'll just throw quick fires at you in the essence of time before I get your prediction on tonight. Sam Darnold, do you see him taking another step this season?
1: Yes, I do. I think that it'll probably be more in the second half. Mm-hmm. Of the season, and that's just, you know, here we are again with the new offensive scheme.
0: Yep.
1: He was super impressive with how decisive he was last season, you know, especially early, and sometimes it led to, you know, turnovers, but super decisive, and I hope that he continues to play that way and let it rip, trust his eyes, like those kind of things, while also implementing the new offense. But he's like a college quarterback in the transfer portal, mm. right? Like he's gone to 8 different schools, right? Like every year something new. So if anybody can handle it, bring in and do it, like he's well versed and trained in not being settled, right? Like not having the years of, you know, years of continuity in the offense and being successful, especially these last couple years.
0: Speaking of continuity,
1: particularly these last couple years,
0: yeah, he's had some big years, and maybe he's about to hit that off. But speaking of continuity, I know that you have concerns about the running game, but the fact that you're bringing back all 5 members of the offensive line, does that ease your mind?
1: Yes, sir.
0: Mm-hmm. And sure. Jackson Smith and Jigba, does he take another step in showing I'm
1: how do you take another step?
0: You stay in your footsteps.
1: You know? how do you take it? I don't see him taking another step forward.
0: Man.
1: I do see him, you know, like in
0: a deeper imprint with that footprint.
1: Yeah, I mean, I don't even know if the numbers will be the same realistically, but the impact will be, right? Like he took the NFL by surprise, not Donald Watts, mm-hmm. by surprise last year. And so as skilled and as crafty and as good as he is, I definitely think, you know, just think about game one last year, how, you know, defenses approached him. Just say game 1, 2, 3 of last year, before they realized how real it was, right? Compared to coming into this season, the attention that he's going to garner in the film, the day before the game, all of that stuff, right? Like he has earned extra resources committed to stopping him. And what that does is it opens up opportunities for other people.
0: Are you go ahead.
1: So for me, his impact on this year is not just going to be, you know, the numbers, right? And when I say he can't take a step forward, I like numbers wise, I'm not saying he can't, but there's not too much further to go forward, but he can take a step forward as far as how he impacts the field and what it opens up for the running game and what it opens up for the other wide receivers, including Cooper Kupp.
0: You concerned about the 12s becoming spoiled?
1: Not so. That's who I'm not concerned about today.
0: Today. today. But
1: the Quails are going to be off the hook today.
0: Man.
1: They're going to be off the hook.
0: Off the chain. You got to love it, man. I mean, I'll look at it. I mean, when you talk about running it for, we've had all kinds of different definitions about it, but you know, the championship, you know, can we get to a dynasty? You see what he's been able to do with young players, you know, old McDonald, as you call him. I'll still call him young McDonald. But in him we trust. I mean, he is.
1: E-I-E-I-O.
0: Yeah. he's the next great coach. And, I mean, you got the culture. You've got, this is a new era. And now it's the baton has been passed, as we heard today, in regards to from one owner to the next one. When you look at this team in closing, give me your prediction on a record. Obviously, they can go all the way is their expectation, but I guess what your actual prediction is going to be, and give me a score of tonight's game.
1: Okay, the record. I haven't looked at their schedule, but I'm going to say 13 wins.
0: Okay, one more, because 14-3 by, you know, only losing by a total of combined 9 points. I mean, that's ridiculous. So 13-4, Super Bowl.
1: 13-4, Super Bowl.
0: Okay, victory or just getting there?
1: Oh boy!
0: I'll tell you what. To be continued.
1: Yeah, I'm on my running forward, man. I'm not trying to.
0: You like, man, victory.
1: I'm trying to take it week by week, man.
0: Yeah, there you go. Okay, so since we week by week, give me a prediction for tonight. They're going to score 28 on the dark side?
1: Hawks.
0: Okay. 34-28 Hawks. I like that. I got 27-13 Hawks. I think they are. The one thing that I did see in the preseason, D, and I'll let you go ahead and have your final thoughts, however you want to take it, is that, like you said, old McDonald, it didn't matter what string he had out there, they were getting after it on defense. I mean, you could just see, it was just a machine. And now that we're going to actually see the real, I mean, they're pulling the expensive car out the garage.
1: The Ferrari.
0: Oh, man. Rev that engine, baby. Final thoughts here on the What's Up Sports Hour.
1: Man, enjoy it. NFL football season is here. And we are the hosts of the kickoff. So have a great time. They love and support each other. And let's invest in our community.
0: Absolutely. Hey, you're the best, brother. Hey, be safe down there doing your thing. Enjoy, of course, the football celebration. We'll talk with you the next What's Up Sports Hour. Whoosh. Donald Watts checking in and out here on the Realest Sports Talk Show of the Northwest. Game Time Sports Talk brought to you weekday afternoons from 1 till 3 here on the Z 1620 KYIZ. Write it down, your hotlines. You'll need them on a Thursday. Because we definitely going to give us all, you're going to give us, and we're going to give all of our thoughts about the recap of the season opening game. We'll also pre-funk the second game, which is the Rams and the 49ers. You got a little bit of that here today. How about 206-325-1420? And if you, of course, can't get us on 1620 KYIZ or on 1480 AM KBMS in the Vancouver, Portland area, you can stream us at ztwins.com or on the Simple Radio app and the Radio Box app, where you could download that and take us with you wherever you're at. So we got a 37-0 from the streets. Big P, you got you another one. Big P be finding them, y'all. It's funny. He love these streets, boy. Oh man, the KB has it 24-13. I have it 27-13. And you just heard D Watt say 34-28. I'm like, wow, 28 points, isn't that? And that's what Montoya said. He said the dark side gonna give up 28 points. That wouldn't be cool. That's not what I expect from that defense. So I'm very interested to see, of course, what will take place moving it out. But in the meantime, in between time, y'all have a great time in taking a look at what we have as far as the Seattle Seahawks contest. We have New England and Seattle 520 is your first, I should kickoff for game time. The Mariners trying to do the thing. We're back Thursday here on Game Time.
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0: My name is DL.
1: What did you set this on, hell? You gotta make her say my name one time here.
0: My name is DL.
2: Ladies and gentlemen, put your hands together for DL Hughley.
1: So we were talking about the case of the woman that killed her three kids.
3: Mm-hmm. Lindsay Clancy.
1: And the wrong thing, like, here's what I think is wrong. They're making up all kinds of conspiracy theories that the husband did it, when in fact the woman says she did it.
3: Yeah. That's how it goes. Crazy.
1: White women just can't seem to take a... like,
3: madness.
1: Like, let me tell you something. They are responsible for her receiving all this support. They are responsible for Trump getting into the White House.
3: Yep. They did it.
1: So I just don't... they're horrible allies. They are. They are horrible allies. They said no woman of color come out and support her. And I'm not saying that the young woman that you talked about yesterday, who did the same thing, mm-hmm. I'm not saying she should not go to jail. I'm saying they both should.
3: Yeah.
1: You just shouldn't be able to murder children.
3: Yeah. I don't know how.
1: If you got enough to say, I'm thinking of killing them, you got enough to say, y'all better come get these kids. When is it, okay, look, I can't handle this. I'm going to drop these off kids at the fire station. No offense. But I'm talking about, you know what I'm saying? You can do, is murder the only option you have? And if you had enough time to plot out how fast your husband was going to get back, and how long did it take to choke someone to death, mm-hmm. you had enough time to drop kids off somewhere.
3: Yeah.
1: Didn't they have mother-in-law, father? Didn't they have that?
3: I don't understand it at all. My thing is, I don't care what you were suffering from. If you killed somebody, certainly children, you have to pay the consequences.
1: What was scary is a lot of those white women they were interviewing had kids in strollers. I was like, y'all better go get them kids. They did. They had kids on their hips talking about, yeah, I can understand. I see.
3: Yeah. It's just crazy.
1: Now, my mother never killed us. Just it took her 25 years to kill people's souls, but she didn't, you know, murder.
4: She wow. shot at you a couple of
1: yeah,
4: times.
1: She did. But
3: yeah,
1: she
3: but that don't count. That don't count.
1: All right, happy birthday to Adam Sandler. That's a good dude right there. Happy birthday to J.R. Smith. Happy birthday to Hugh Grant. Happy birthday to Afrojack. Happy birthday to Eric Stone Street, Cam on Modern Family. Happy birthday to Shane Batty. I hear his boy's a baller, huh?
4: Oh, yeah. Oh, yeah.
1: Happy birthday to Diane Thunder Marley. Happy birthday to Joe Theismann. Happy birthday to Hitmaker and A.K. Youngberg. Happy birthday to MC Shan. Happy birthday to Charles Esten. Deacon Claiborne on Nashville. Possibly happy birthday to Colonel Sanders.
4: Uh-oh.
1: Colonel Sanders and Kid Mo's and Gang.
3: Yeah.
1: Happy birthday to Otis Redden. I hope he went at the Dock of the Bay with Colonel Sanders. That could have been crazy. Happy birthday
3: crazy.
1: To Soldier Slim and happy birthday to Frank Lucas. We got a great show lined up for you. Of course, Jasmine will tell us what's trending. We're going to have a little note from the GED section. Right now, here's Soul to Soul. It's the D.L. Hughley Show.

0: You think summer's over after Labor Day? It is not. 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
1: Well, of course, people are upset because Trump's got a new map. Have you seen it? The AI map with the U.S. takeover. Iceland, the Caribbean, Mexico, talking about changing Canada, New Mexico to New America. What won't this guy do?
0: We deserve it.
2: We got real problems, and then he just staying up late at night playing with AI.
1: Posting dumb stuff.
2: Yo, come on, man.
1: It's crazy.
0: We deserve it.
1: Yeah, I mean, this is a, you know.
0: Thank you, white women. Appreciate it.
1: Yeah, well, I mean, Iceland stepping up. They was like, I wish you would get rid of this map. You stop playing with us. Anyway, also trending, Ari Spears has upset some people. I don't know why. I mean, I guess you can have your own opinion, but as a comedian, I guess you can say what you think about this. But you know,
0: I heard what he said.
1: Yeah, you did. Well, let me tell them what he said. They were asking, I guess, you know, who was his favorite, who wasn't his favorite, and he named people like Bernie Mac and, you know, Martin Lawrence and, you know, a couple of other people he put in there, and boy, did they let him have it. They was like, first of all, you're not even funny. I was like, oh, damn. Dang, Aries.
0: Aries.
1: Yeah, they were not having it at all, you know.
0: I think he's entitled to his opinion. I also think his opinion is salacious on purpose.
1: Yeah, perhaps. Well, he got what he, I guess he got what he wanted. But that's what's trending.
0: Yep. Coming up, we got a little note from the GED section. That's up in 15 minutes. It is the D.L. Hughley Show.
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3: And we're back.

That was Mason Total, What You Want. So the idea that children matter in America every day, something dismisses us of that notion. We don't make sure they're educated. We don't make sure that they're fed. We don't make sure that they're safe in school. The number one cause of death of children in America between 1 and 17 is guns. We won't do anything about it. Sandy Hook, we didn't change anything. We know that a lot of our rural children depend on SNAP benefits. We cut them anyway. They depend on Medicare and Medicaid. We cut it anyway. So this notion that we care about children is quickly crumbling because nothing we do seems to buttress that point. Case in point, there was a young woman just a couple of days ago, Lindsay Clancy, who had her trial declared a mistrial. Now, this woman admitted she killed her children, admitted she researched how long it would take for her husband to be gone while she sent him on the errand, admitted that she researched how long it would take for someone to die, admitted she killed him. And now a large amount of white women, I can't say what number, but I can say enough that they raised millions of dollars for what I can't tell you, and seem to be in support of her. The way that they're contorting themselves to make this make sense, even blaming the husband. Now, we have the case of Kelly Williams Bolar, who was a black woman who sent her children to a school, lied about the school district. She was sentenced to 10 days and 3 years probation. So let's get this straight. The woman that took her kid's life gets support. The woman that tried to make sure her children had a better one gets jail. A large percentage of the reason that we're going, a large part of the reason that we're going in the direction we are in this country right now is because white women overwhelmingly voted for Trump. Overwhelmingly voted for Trump. It says a lot that the woman who now are supporting someone who killed their kids had no problem voting for someone who molested them. Only in America. That's a little note from the GED section. Got the Jazz Report coming up in 15 minutes. It's the D.O. Hugh.

0: She's jazz. She's smart. It's the Jazzy Report on the D.L. Hughley Show.
1: The Federal Appeals Court ruled that the U.S. Constitution does not guarantee the right to clean drinking water in a September 4th decision rejecting Jackson, Mississippi residents' lawsuit over the city's lead-contaminated water system. Now, of course, the citizens argued that the water contamination violated their constitutional right to bodily integrity under the 14th Amendment. The court said that while the deprivation of clean water was grievous, it did not infringe upon any deeply rooted constitutional right.
2: It's a human right. Damn it.
1: Not according to this
2: court.
1: Not according to
2: this court. Well, because it's happened to black people in the blackest city in the country, in the poorest state in the country. That's why. And that's why this Nolan Wells thing, and that's why Cohen, the young kid that got shot by them, that's why people are getting cut. That's why nobody trusts you.
1: That's why nobody trusts you.
2: They've been poisoning those people since the 60s.
3: What about pursuit of happiness? Isn't that part of that, you know?
2: Well, apparently you ain't got to wash your ass for that. Apparently.
1: What?
2: They're doing the same things with people in Puerto Rico. You can't tell me that this is not racist. You can't tell me it's not.
1: Yeah, that's pretty sad.
2: Even countries have better water supplies than Jackson does.
1: Yep.
2: And it's been the same. They could fix the system, but they won't. How about some of that money that Brett Favre stole? You use that to fix something.
1: Mm.
2: Jesus Christ.
1: Yeah. Anyway, alpha gal syndrome is on the rise. It's
2: that
1: a serious
2: Panda Express.
1: It's actually a food allergy to red meat, and they say it's triggered by a tick bite. And basically,
2: well, it's actually triggered by high Kroger prices.
1: Well, it could be that too. They say the food triggers include red meats like beef, pork, lamb, and venison, as well as dairy and animal derived ingredients like gelatin. The symptoms usually appear between 2 to 6 hours after eating this, and it often wakes people up at night.
2: What about kangaroo? Is it okay?
1: Kangaroo is good.
2: Okay. Just check.
1: That's pretty good.
2: Want to make sure.
1: Right. But they tell you just basically to avoid tick bites. I don't know how you do that. Well, repellent and things like that.
2: Well, you avoid tick bites. I think that that probably is a good, you know, metaphor for life.
1: Yeah, then they're
2: avoid tick bites.
1: Nobody looks for them.
2: There are ways that that's something. There's rules to live by right there.
3: Yeah. Or you can stay off of TikTok.
2: Yeah.
1: Oh, okay. There you go, Jun Jun.
3: For more dad jokes, tune in to
1: That is like a dad joke.
2: So thank you for that, Jad. Lisa Ray says this is why she'll only date a rich man. Here's what she says.
4: I don't want to stress you out by trying to keep up with my lifestyle that I already have and am accustomed to. Why? Because if I'm going to these restaurants just for lunch meetings and it takes you your whole check to take me there, I don't want to stress you out. You cannot hang with me. You are still wanting a vacation for the weekend. I vacation and go on holiday for the month. We are not going to be able to make this work. That's simple to me.
2: I think that I like Lisa. I've known her for a long time.
1: Yeah.
2: I don't think this helps the dating scenario these days. I think that if it's that craving and that, well, you know what? I guess she knows what she wants. So... do you agree? How feasible a relationship of a man makes considerably less than a woman? I mean, unless they're doing Players Club too, I'm sure.
1: Mm.
2: You know what I mean? It ain't like... I'm not sure she's in a lot of roles right now, right? Is she?
1: I mean, I did see her on Instagram or somewhere where she was flying overseas to do a movie. So perhaps maybe some indie stuff. I don't know.
2: Okay. All right. Hold that attitude.
1: Keep it.
2: So do you agree? Can a relationship, how feasible is a relationship if the man makes considerably less than a woman? 877-242-2426.
1: Also, just up on Twitter at D.L. 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
2: We're going to begin to your calls in a bit. It is The D.L. Hughley Show.
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DL. It's the DL Hughley Show. And

0: It's the DL Hughley Show. So Lisa, full disclosure, I dig a lot. She explained why she'll only date a rich man. This is what she said.
1: I don't want to stress you out by trying to keep up with my lifestyle that I already have and am accustomed to. Why? Because if I'm going to these restaurants just for lunch meetings and it takes you your whole check to take me there, I don't want to stress you out. You cannot hang with me.
0: I think that if I were dating someone and that was their purview, I wouldn't dig them. I wouldn't dig them. If I knew that that was what you were doing,
2: mm-hmm.
0: I wouldn't dig you.
2: Yeah.
0: And I would doubt that, because you said something earlier. I would doubt that that would have much value to a dude that could afford it.
3: Right.
0: I don't think that if it's that craving and that transactional, what on earth? Like, I have lunch meetings at places you can't. What lunch meetings is Lisa having right now? Let's be serious. We're in the same industry, right? Nobody's making movies like that anymore. Anyway. Mm-hmm. It's taking Angela Bassett's on a TV series. Stop it. Don't say that.
2: Yeah.
0: What movie, what lunch place are you? First off, Hollywood like that doesn't even exist anymore.
2: Yeah.
0: Like that doesn't even exist anymore. They're doing independent movies. It's people, you know, it's people struggling out here to work for real. So this idea that you're pretending like it exists like it did 30 years ago or 20 years ago, it's not true.
2: I mean, I will say there is something to be said for everyone on this particular show who has said you should stay in your lane. And if her lane is, in fact, luxury experiences, expensive lunch meetings, I don't know, her business like that, yeah, then she might have a point.
0: Well, I've been here for a long time. I've been in this game for a long, long time. And I can say this. The lunch, the Hollywood or the meeting or the entertainment scenario she's describing is an era long gone. Not just because of her. I'm not talking about after a while, if you're not the hot young girl, especially in Hollywood, we ain't talking about in a dating scene. I don't know what kind of meetings you're having at these kind of places.
2: Well, I don't think that was the entire point. What she said was, from what I understand,
0: I've been casing for a month. No, you
2: avoid financial strain and stress on partners who cannot comfortably match her established lifestyle. Now, she may not be the person that she was.
0: How much are white dresses?
2: White clothes, period. Well, I would listen. It depends on Dries Van Noten. What are we talking about?
0: Lisa,
2: Gucci?
0: Lisa, I'm going to tell you something. That industry is not like that anymore. And when you are not the kind of where they're at, like, you'll see actors on Netflix. Angela Bassett, she's one of she's as accomplished an actress as exists. She's on that series, right?
2: Yes.
0: Right?
2: Yes.
0: Okay, so I don't know where you're going. I don't know what you're in unless they're making the Ice Capades of Players Club. Do you think that a relationship could work if a man makes considerably less than a woman? That's the call we're going to, that is the question we're going to ask. 877-242-2426. Get to your calls directly. It's the D.L. Hughley Show.
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0: It is the D.L. 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If you're going to be in Fort Lauderdale on the 11th of September, that fateful day, I will be in at the Aron Theater along with Don Lemon for D.L. Anything Goes. The following day, the 12th, we will be in Orlando at the Walt Disney Theater. So come check me out if you take a notion. Out of all the tariffs Trump put on stuff, he didn't put it on just for men. That's for sure.
1: He needed it.
0: He didn't put it on black ice, that's
1: nah,
0: for sure.
1: Nah, he didn't. Nah.
0: So this is what Lisa Ray said.
2: I don't want to stress you out by trying to keep up with my lifestyle that I already have and am accustomed to. Why? Because if I'm going to these restaurants just for lunch meetings and it takes you your whole check to take me there, I don't want to stress you out. You cannot hang with me. You are still wanting a vacation for the weekend. I vacation and go on holiday for the month. We are not going to be able to make this work. That's simple to me.
0: You know, it's so funny because it sounds different when you're in the same industry. It sounds different, like, to someone who's not been in the industry for a long time than it does to somebody who's on the what place do you, like, go that they're having lunch meetings with these producers now that are trying to do everything cheap? Everything cheap.
1: Yeah, that I
0: like, literally everything is cheap. Everything is a speculative deal. Like, even big stars, the way they have to structure these deals now to make it work. Now, I don't care how big a star, Tom Cruise has to do his own movies.
1: Yeah.
0: You know what I mean?
1: Yeah.
0: Big stars have to do their own movies.
1: I agree. I mean, but I could see how some of your meetings might take place at expensive places like Bel Air and Polo Lounge and things like that. I could see that, where you'd go out to eat and your bill might be expensive and you might get accustomed
0: it ain't no
1: to eating
0: thing.
1: There. Right.
0: It ain't no regular thing.
1: But I think that if that's what you believe, like, I listen, full disclosure,
0: that's what you want people to believe.
1: Full disclosure, I'm not in the entertainment business like she is. I don't make movies.
0: She's not in the entertainment industry like she is.
1: She still makes movies. I don't make movies, period.
0: Okay, let's be clear. What's the last movie she made?
1: Let's look it up and see.
0: Okay, so let's do that. Okay. Like, I like Lisa. I'm not even trying to be funny. But you sit up there, you know, I vacation for a month. No, that's called not working on a gig. That's what that is. I can't. It's hilarious to me to watch. Come on.
1: I'm
0: and I like saying. You, but stop it.
1: I'm just saying.
0: Like, ain't nobody going to the Ivy like that no more.
1: No, I got the meetings part. That. I'm not even speaking on. I'm just talking about a regular, you know, relationship
0: vacation
1: or potential. Dating someone, it would be hard for me if I want to go on a vacation, you know, to St. Mark's and you can't go. I'm not paying for it.
0: It's not that many more ambassadors to Turks and Caicos you can have anymore.
1: Oh, gosh.
0: I'm sorry. I think in the West Indies, they're on the lookout for that. Nah.
1: I'm disagreeing with you.
0: I think they might know. Nah, we saw it happen the last time she ran an island. All right, coming up, we got Beyonce and more of your calls. This is the D.O. Hughley Show.
3: 9 4 8

0: That was Beyonce, Get Me Body. So this is Lisa Rae.
1: I don't want to stress you out by trying to keep up with my lifestyle that I already have and am accustomed to. Why? Because if I'm going to these restaurants just for lunch meetings, and it takes you your whole check to take me there, I don't want to stress you out. You cannot hang with me.
0: Do you agree? That's the question we're posing to you. 877-242-2426. Get your calls in a bit. Right now, here's Kalani. It's the D.L. Hughley Show.

0: That was Kalani Folded. So here's Lisa Ray.
1: I don't want to stress you out by trying to keep up with my lifestyle that I already have and am accustomed to. Why? Because if I'm going to these restaurants just for lunch meetings and it takes you your whole check to take me there, I don't want to stress you out. You cannot hang with me. You are still wanting a vacation for the weekend. I vacation and go on holiday for the month. We are not going to be able to make this work. That's simple to me.
0: Do you agree? What do you think, Skip?
2: You know, I think you got to be careful because sometimes, did you hear the story about Grant Hill and Tamia? Their first date, he went out and Grant said he did it on purpose. He said, I forgot my wallet. And now most black women would be like, oh, she said, don't worry about it, baby. I got you.
0: Well, she's Canadian.
2: Anyway, whatever. And guess what else she is?
3: And she had money. Rich.
2: No, she wasn't rich. She had money then. She had a record deal then, and she was not rich. You've been in this game. She was far from rich. And she wasn't even.
0: Well, she wasn't. She was, and she's also far from Cleveland.
2: Yeah. Hey, but you know what? See, they married kids, and now Grant Hill was rich then, but now he's approaching billionaire rich. He's owning teams and all kind of stuff. So, yeah, and he said that was done on purpose.
0: Okay, so every once in a while, a dude who forgets his wallet is Grant Hill. The other one is just some trifling.
2: You never know.
0: I pay for the San Francisco 49ers, so let me. You want to see my tape? Yeah. You want to see my tape of my drills?
4: I got an investment for you, baby.
2: Hold my helmet while I get the
0: car. But you know what? I'm telling you, that him making that tape and Lisa saying that stuff is pretty much the same thing. Him making that tape like he's trying out for the San Francisco 49ers, and you tell me I had these high-profile meetings at these restaurants that cost a month for the salary is about the same thing. I'm just telling you.
3: Those are not the same thing.
0: Okay, it's catfishing.
3: Not the same thing.
0: It's catfishing.
3: That's not catfishing.
0: Okay.
3: How are they?
0: I bet that dude probably played ball.
3: Never played ball.
0: Well, then.
3: He's never played ball. Well, that was the whole catfish part. He was lying.
0: I don't know if he ever played. He
2: played ball in the park one time when he was about 10.
3: He played ball in the park, but he never played professional ball.
0: I think.
3: At least Lisa has had a successful career.
0: I'm not saying she didn't, but she ain't.
3: But that's the difference between her and him. That's why I'm saying they're not the same. He lied completely and said, this is what I do for a living.
0: A little bit now.
3: You know what? Stop.
0: If you can't take me on vacation for a month, are you out your mind?
3: I ain't mad at her. Go on, Lisa. I ain't mad at her.
0: Yeah, okay. All right, we'll see. All right, get your calls in a bit. We got Maxwell, Sierra, and more of your calls coming up. It's the D.L. Hughley Show.
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DL. 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And

0: That was One Boy star Eric Benet. Who's gonna save us? Nobody. We in this on our own, baby boy.
1: For real.
0: I don't know what's gonna happen now. And you know what? Prayers up for all those people that were killed in that accident with that Amazon Prime plane. Oh, horrible. The question we're asking, this is Lisa Ray.
2: I don't want to stress you out by trying to keep up with my lifestyle that I already have and am accustomed to. Why? Because if I'm going to these restaurants just for lunch meetings and it takes you your whole check to take me there, I don't want to stress you out. You cannot hang with me. You are still wanting a vacation for the weekend. I vacation and go on holiday for the month. We are not going to be able to make this work. That's simple to me.
0: Do you agree? We're going right to the phones.
3: I think any relationship can work. It's about what you let your mind settle for. It doesn't matter if the man or the woman make more money. I thought the goal is you pick up where your partner leaves off. You can have a great person that's broke or not be in the same financial situation you are, but they offer other things to the relationship and vice versa. So as far as her, I mean, I think she's just set her standard at not wanting to deal with someone who's not as financially able as she is. So, you know, it's just a barrier, you know, for her as far as dating. That's all.
4: I'm a woman of quality. I'm 64 years old. I look nice. And I'm a school bus driver and used to be a truck driver. And I'm dating a doctor right now, a neurologist. And when I told him I was a school bus driver and a truck driver, he thought it was wonderful because he's saving lives. He's helping people. And I'm helping people. So he did not detect anything, you know, a little quality of me because I'm a school bus driver. You know, so I don't think that should have anything to do with true love. If you truly love somebody, you're going to see the beautiful qualities that they have. So, you know, just because you marry somebody in your line of work or your line of hierarchy, that doesn't mean you're going to stay together. That doesn't mean that is your true mate. So if this Lisa Ray don't know anything about the quality of praying, what kind of relationship does she have?
5: I'm going to kind of side with DL, and I know he just didn't want to say it because him and Lisa are friends, but, you know, having an expectation of a man, you know, keeping up your lifestyle, I think that's a little overboard. If you're in a marriage or if you're in a relationship, you're supposed to be there to help each other out, not to just support your lifestyle. In that little clip that she had, I didn't hear one thing about her saying, I want to support you as well, or... You know, it's all about her, and, you know, it's not going to work for her very well, I don't believe. It's certain things that I do for my wife because I love her, but it's not to keep up a lifestyle. You know, that's something that was back in the 60s, 70s, people trying to keep up with the Joneses. It's 2026. You're supposed to keep up with what you and your family got going on and how you're going to make yourselves better. So it's not going to work for us. She's going to be looking for a long time. Trust me.
0: All right, got your calls coming up in a bit right now. Here's Money Long. It's the D.L. Hughley Show.

0: That was Money Long ruined me. The question we're asking, this is Lisa Ray.
1: I don't want to stress you out by trying to keep up with my lifestyle that I already have and am accustomed to. Why? Because if I'm going to these restaurants just for lunch meetings and it takes you your whole check to take me there, I don't want to stress you out. You cannot hang with me. You are still wanting a vacation for the weekend. I vacation and go on holiday for the month. We are not going to be able to make this work. That's simple to me.
0: Do you agree? That was the question we posed to you. We're going right to the phones.
2: I think this is that double standard that men and women have, where a woman, when she has money and the man doesn't, she looks down on him, where as a man doesn't care whether a woman has the money or not. I think it's not fair, but it's just the double standard that there is.
3: I would tell Lisa Ray, I hope she's got a good dog or a cat, because if that's the criteria that she's looking for, it ain't a lot of them out there that can afford to go on a vacation for a month. Good luck, baby.
4: Man, this lady crazy. There's no way. First of all, why would you say something like that when you know you didn't come from that background when you coming up in the ranks anyway? I just find it funny how when we finally make some money, our mind and our actions and all that stuff start to change. That's what's wrong with these women, some of these women and men too. We get some money and our whole lifestyle and whole way of thinking changes. You still the same person. You didn't come from that. So how do you expect to have a relationship when it's all about money? It'll never work. That's all I got to say. It'll never work, no matter who it is.
5: My sister makes more than double what her husband makes. And they've been married for, I don't know, 30, 40 years now. And you know what she did that I thought was really smart? Well, what they did is she pays, like if he pays, let's say the rent is $100. He'll pay $25 and she'll pay $75. So, you know, that goes along with the bills, the cars, you know. They kind of pay according to the scale of wage that they earn. And I think that works out well. Everybody's still paying and everybody still feels good. Love your show, y'all. Peace.
0: All right. This is my part of the show, my favorite part, where we spotlight some of the funniest comedians. We got it for you. Come up in 10 minutes on the D.O. 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

0: Hey, has anybody ever said to you, did you hear what DL said? 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

0: That was Keith Sweat. I want her. Now it's time for our feature where we're going to welcome to the stage. We're spotlighting some of the funniest comedians. Some you know, some you don't. Today, welcome to the stage, Ian Edwards. That is a funny dude right there.
1: Just so you know, it's tougher for black people to believe in reincarnation. Because right now, I can blame white people for slavery. Right, that's some f***ed up shit you did back then. But just because I'm black now, doesn't mean I was black in my past. I could be who I'm angry at. I could have been a slave owner. That could be my statue I made them take down. And they say when you f*** up in your past life, when you come back, your next life is harder. So, as a former white person, I'd like to warn you new white niggas. That Black Lives Matter. You know what I'm saying? Because if they don't, you'll find out, you know? So no matter what race, nationality, black, white, Asian, Palestinian, or Jewish, be good to people because you don't know who you're going to come back to be. Because I definitely should have been a better slave owner. The way my life is going, I was a top tier one ass.
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Hughley. 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